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1: This is a special report for ABC News. I'm Dave Packer. A second consecutive night of U.S. strikes on Iran. The U.S. says the attacks are in response to Iran's continued aggression, including missile and drone attacks targeting U.S. bases and the downing of a U.S. Apache helicopter. Secretary Pete Hegseth visiting CENTCOM headquarters in Florida today.
2: As President Trump said, they've been tap, tap, tapping. You can see when someone's trying to tap, tap, tap on a deal. Instead, they're going to have tap, tap, tap bombs dropping on key facilities in Iran from the United States of America. And that's not because we want to restart anything we don't have to restart.
1: ABC Chief Global Affairs Correspondent Martha Raddatz is in Jerusalem.
3: Whether these strikes will force Iran to the negotiating table is unclear, but with this new wave of attacks ongoing, what does seem clear is that this ceasefire appears to be over for now.
1: Iran tonight saying following repeated violations of the ceasefire by the U.S., the Strait of Hormuz will be closed until further notice. This is ABC News. 35 years in prison for a Texas high schooler convicted in the stabbing death of another teen at a track meet. Austin Metcalf was an athlete from a rival school. A jury rejecting Carmelo Anthony's self-defense claims. Both young men were 17 years old a year ago in April. In Orange County, California, federal investigation now into last month's toxic chemical leak, forcing tens of thousands of residents to evacuate.
4: Federal agents arrived at GKN Aerospace in Garden Grove executing a federal search warrant. First Assistant U.S. Attorney Bill Asaley says his office, along with the FBI and EPA, are looking for possible violations of the company.
5: We have an obligation to figure out whether any crimes are committed.
4: A tank with 6,500 gallons of a highly toxic chemical became unstable last month, causing the tank to heat up, posing a risk of a massive explosion. Eventually, the tank cracked, allowing pressure to release and the danger subsided. Alex Stone, ABC News.
1: And I'm Dave Packer, ABC News.
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18: Mostly clear tonight, but still a slight chance of showers and thunderstorms, some of which could become severe. A low right around 54 degrees, southwest winds 5 to 15, gusting 20 to 25 miles per hour. Tomorrow, partly sunny, a 40% chance of rain, with thunderstorms also possible in the afternoon, a high of 72. Winds tomorrow out of the west-southwest at 10 to 20, gusting 25 to even 30 miles per hour at times.

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1: Mostly clear tonight, but still a slight chance of showers and thunderstorms, some of which could become severe. A low right around 54 degrees, southwest winds 5 to 15, gusting 20 to 25 miles per hour. Tomorrow, partly sunny, a 40% chance of rain, with thunderstorms also possible in the afternoon, a high of 72. Winds tomorrow out of the west-southwest at 10 to 20, gusting 25 to even 30 miles per hour at times.

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3: ABC News, I'm Dave Packer. CENTCOM says multiple targets have been hit after U.S. forces began another wave of attacks on Iran.
4: President Trump renewing his threat to target Iran's power plants and bridges, warning Iran will pay the price for taking too long to negotiate a peace deal.
5: They keep tapping us along. They keep playing us for suckers.
4: A top Iranian official threatening to expand the war, saying of the U.S., we are not afraid of fighting losers.
3: ABC's Martha Raddatz. Iran now saying the Strait of Hormuz is completely closed, something CENTCOM denies. Stocks plunged today after new inflation numbers, the consumer price index surging 4.2% over the last year as the Iran war makes fuel more expensive. Authorities in Ocean County, California, expanding their search for a child who was swept out to sea. The girl was with her mother and sibling when dangerous surf pushed them into the sea last night. Bystanders rescued the mother and sibling, but were unable to reach the girl. This is ABC News. Two court clerks in Utah facing federal charges accused of helping immigrants illegally evade ICE.
6: The four-count indictment charges the municipal court clerks with obstruction and conspiring to transport and harbor illegal aliens. Federal prosecutors say when they learned that immigration enforcement officers were at their Logan, Utah courthouse, clerks Jennifer Joma and Lauren Morrow looked up the names on that day's docket to determine who might be an ICE target. Prosecutors say one person ICE had hoped to arrest was let out a back door of the courthouse by the two clerks, while others said to be in the country illegally were also let out of the building without ICE noticing.
3: ABC's Stephen Portnoy. Bill Gates says he never should have met with Jeffrey Epstein. The Microsoft founder meeting today behind closed doors with House lawmakers about his relationship with the late sex offender. Robots trying to learn tasks like grabbing a cup will get lessons from a human wearing an ultrasound wristband that captures the movement of muscles. MIT researchers hope it'll help robots gain dexterity. Dave Packer, ABC News.
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14: Mostly clear tonight, but still a slight chance of showers and thunderstorms, some of which could become severe. A low right around 54 degrees, southwest winds 5 to 15, gusting 20 to 25 miles per hour. Tomorrow, partly sunny, a 40% chance of rain, with thunderstorms also possible in the afternoon, a high of 72. Winds tomorrow out of the west-southwest at 10 to 20, gusting 25 to even 30 miles per hour at times.

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4: Mostly clear tonight, but still a slight chance of showers and thunderstorms, some of which could become severe. A low right around 54 degrees, southwest winds 5 to 15, gusting 20 to 25 miles per hour. Tomorrow, partly sunny, a 40% chance of rain, with thunderstorms also possible in the afternoon, a high of 72. Winds tomorrow out of the west-southwest at 10 to 20, gusting 25 to even 30 miles per hour at times.

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1: ABC News, I'm Dave Packer. U.S. Central Command says it's concluded overnight strikes on Iran targeting surveillance, communication, and air defense systems. U.S. Marines, Air Force, and Navy assets were used in the operation. In an interview tonight, President Trump saying if Iran does not accept a deal, there will be heavy bombing tomorrow. ABC's Karen Travers at the White House.
2: Iran has a say in these negotiations, and their negotiator and their foreign ministry have said that they're reassessing where things stand at this point in their negotiations because of mixed messages and contradictory statements and positions from the president and the United States at this point.
1: President Trump today signing a $70 billion immigration enforcement bill. This a day after House Republicans pushed the bill through with a 214 to 212 vote. Pope Leo drawing huge crowds during his visit to Spain. Today, Leo visited prison inmates, telling them their past mistakes do not define their future. This is ABC News. In Los Angeles, a trial begins for a man accused of starting the deadly Palisades fire last January.
3: With opening statements getting underway, federal prosecutors allege former Uber driver Jonathan Rinderknecht was depressed, filled with resentment toward the wealthy, and fixated on alleged CEO killer Luigi Mangione. They say Rinderknecht lit the Lockman fire, which the L.A. Fire Department thought it had fully extinguished, but then a week later, in high wind, it reignited and exploded into the Palisades fire. A dozen people were killed, and nearly 7,000 homes and buildings were destroyed. His defense says there is no physical evidence linking him to the fire. Alex Stone, ABC News, Los Angeles.
1: Honda is recalling more than 880,000 cars. The company says rear suspension parts may fail and cause drivers to lose control. The recall involves four different models in 23 states. There are no reports of any deaths or injuries. Dave Packer, ABC News.
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11: Mostly clear tonight, but still a slight chance of showers and thunderstorms, some of which could become severe. A low right around 54 degrees, southwest winds 5 to 15, gusting 20 to 25 miles per hour. Tomorrow, partly sunny, a 40% chance of rain, with thunderstorms also possible in the afternoon, a high of 72. Winds tomorrow out of the west-southwest at 10 to 20, gusting 25 to even 30 miles per hour at times.

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4: Mostly clear tonight, but still a slight chance of showers and thunderstorms, some of which could become severe. A low right around 54 degrees, southwest winds 5 to 15, gusting 20 to 25 miles per hour. Tomorrow, partly sunny, a 40% chance of rain, with thunderstorms also possible in the afternoon, a high of 72. Winds tomorrow out of the west-southwest at 10 to 20, gusting 25 to even 30 miles per hour at times.

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1: ABC News, I'm Dave Packer. After President Trump said Iran would pay the price for stalled negotiations, the U.S. launching a second round of airstrikes, which CENTCOM now has concluded. ABC News national security and defense analyst Mick Mulroy says he's not certain this will create the right environment for peace talks.
2: If they're any inside, they're saying this is going to get them further away from that table. So we'll have to see what actually happens.
1: A major sell-off on Wall Street. Everything in the red as investors react to a new report showing inflation making a comeback. The consumer price index surging 4.2% over the last year. Bill Gates faced questions on Capitol Hill today over his relationship with sex offender Jeffrey Epstein. The Microsoft co-founder.

0: appearing before the House Oversight Committee as one of the most high-profile interviews that they've conducted so far, and says that he's never witnessed or participated in any of Epstein's illegal conduct. This is ABC News. As Atlanta counts down to the World Cup, so does the city's law enforcement apparatus.
1: Even though the first match isn't until Monday, the city's operations center is activated. Atlanta Police Chief Darren Shearbaum says all of the department's 1,800 sworn officers, along with 500 civilian staff, will be working during the World Cup period.
2: We're going to continue to respond to every 911 call that will be going to our 911 center, and we will be proactively fighting crime and keeping the peace in Atlanta, Georgia.
1: The department has also sworn in more than 170 officers from neighboring jurisdictions to assist during the games. Jonathan O'Brien, ABC News, Atlanta.
0: Actor Taylor Mayne, best known for playing the villain Sabretooth in X-Men and Deadpool and Wolverine, announcing on Instagram,
3: "I have some bad news. I start chemo today. One in 750 men will be diagnosed with breast cancer in their lifetime, and I'm one of them."
0: Mayne says breast cancer in men is rarely talked about, and so it tends to only be diagnosed in later stages. Dave Packer, ABC News.
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11: looked at my phone. 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

Bartender looked at me like, pony up, man, we're closing down. I paid the tab, I turned around. Got on that phone on the way home,

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13: Mostly clear tonight, but still a slight chance of showers and thunderstorms, some of which could become severe. A low right around 54 degrees, southwest winds 5 to 15, gusting 20 to 25 miles per hour. Tomorrow, partly sunny, a 40% chance of rain, with thunderstorms also possible in the afternoon, a high of 72. Winds tomorrow out of the west-southwest at 10 to 20, gusting 25 to even 30 miles per hour at times.

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2: Mostly clear tonight, but still a slight chance of showers and thunderstorms, some of which could become severe. A low right around 54 degrees, southwest winds 5 to 15, gusting 20 to 25 miles per hour. Tomorrow, partly sunny, a 40% chance of rain, with thunderstorms also possible in the afternoon, a high of 72. Winds tomorrow out of the west-southwest at 10 to 20, gusting 25 to even 30 miles per hour at times.

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1: ABC News, I'm Dave Packer. The USS Tonight's strikes in Iran have con-

0: included, but Iran continuing to target U.S. allies. Kuwait's military announcing that air defense systems are currently intercepting hostile aerial targets. ABC News national security and defense analyst Mick Mulroy.
1: Iran's likely to respond not just against U.S. military locations, but potentially against our Gulf allies and their energy infrastructure, which, of course, would drive the energy crisis up even further.
0: The consumer price index showing a 4.2% rise over a year ago, biggest increase in 3 years. Higher fuel costs because of the Iran war getting the blame. Price increases not just for gas, but groceries and clothing. Microsoft CEO, co-founder Bill Gates on Capitol Hill today answering questions about his relationship with convicted sex offender Jeffrey Epstein. Gates admitting to lawmakers it was a grave error in judgment, not looking to Epstein's background more fully. This is ABC News. You may remember a few weeks ago when there were fears of a chemical tank at an aerospace company in Orange County, California, that would explode, causing tens of thousands of people to evacuate. The threat has since subsided, but now a federal investigation is underway.
2: Federal agents arrived at GKN Aerospace in Garden Grove executing a federal search warrant. First Assistant U.S. Attorney Bill Asaley says his office, along with the FBI and EPA, are looking for possible violations of the company.
3: We have an obligation to figure out whether any crimes are committed.
2: A tank with 6,500 gallons of a highly toxic chemical became unstable last month, causing the tank to heat up, posing a risk of a massive explosion. Eventually, the tank cracked, allowing pressure to release and the danger subsided. Alex Stone, ABC News.
0: A lawsuit wants to stop this Sunday's UFC fight at the White House from happening, claiming there are permit issues. The Trump administration told a judge the lawsuit was filed by people who, quote, believe they have superior taste. Dave Packer, ABC News.
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6: Mostly clear tonight, but still a slight chance of showers and thunderstorms, some of which could become severe. A low right around 54 degrees, southwest winds 5 to 15, gusting 20 to 25 miles per hour. Tomorrow, partly sunny, a 40% chance of rain, with thunderstorms also possible in the afternoon, a high of 72. Winds tomorrow out of the west-southwest at 10 to 20, gusting 25 to even 30 miles per hour at times.

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4: Mostly clear tonight, but still a slight chance of showers and thunderstorms, some of which could become severe. A low right around 54 degrees, southwest winds 5 to 15, gusting 20 to 25 miles per hour. Tomorrow, partly sunny, a 40% chance of rain, with thunderstorms also possible in the afternoon, a high of 72. Winds tomorrow out of the west-southwest at 10 to 20, gusting 25 to even 30 miles per hour at times.

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1: From ABC News, I'm Dave Packer. The timing couldn't be worse. Ahead of the World Cup next week, 96% of union workers at LA's SoFi Stadium have voted to strike. That's 32,000 hospitality workers, including the stadium's cooks, dishwashers, concession workers, bartenders, and servers. Kurt Peterson, the United Here Local 11 co-president, says many workers are in fear of ICE patrolling the grounds.
2: We've been trying to get and talking to FIFA over the last few months about this issue. They have instead decided to embrace President Trump's agenda.
1: The World Cup match at SoFi Stadium is on June 12th, plus star-studded opening ceremonies ahead of the North American matches. Another kind of strike in the Middle East. We're now hearing that U.S. Central Command forces helped shoot down incoming Iranian missiles and drones shot at Kuwait and Bahrain. This after Friday night CENTCOM reporting it struck several Iranian one-way drones threatening ships in the Strait of Hormuz that it said posed an immediate threat to regional maritime traffic. California Congressman Ro Khanna made a cross-country trip to stand beside Graham Plattner and encourage Mainers to vote for him in Tuesday's Democratic primary. And about those controversies, including the one reported by the New York Times, where two identified women claim that they were physically abused by him during their relationships.
3: He understood that those years that he came back were not the best years of his life. He was ashamed of some of the things he said and did. And then he, unlike others, took accountability for it.
1: The AP projects Democrat Javier Becerra has advanced to the general election in the California governor's race. The election was on Tuesday.
4: Without any evidence, President Trump claims a slow vote count here is because Democrats are cheating and trying to steal votes away from Republicans. And he said the U.S. attorney will investigate.
1: ABC's Alex Stone in Los Angeles. 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
12: Irving, look at my phone. Our neighbors just posted a video on social media saying they hate us.
13: Land sakes, how can that be? They must have had their underbreeches in a bundle after the garage door fell apart, and they called the other guy to repair instead of calling Warner like we would.
12: Well, not exactly, Irving. 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
18: Mostly clear overnight with a low of about 54 degrees, southwest winds 5 to 15, gusting 20 to 25 miles per hour at times. Thursday, partly sunny, a 40% chance of rain with thunderstorms also a possibility, mainly in the afternoon. 72 for a high, southwest winds 10 to 20, gusting 25 to 30. Thursday night, another 30% chance of thunderstorms and a low of 52 degrees.

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1: Mostly clear overnight with a low of about 54 degrees, southwest winds 5 to 15, gusting 20 to 25 miles per hour at times. Thursday, partly sunny, a 40% chance of rain with thunderstorms also a possibility, mainly in the afternoon, 72 for a high, southwest winds 10 to 20, gusting 25 to 30. Thursday night, another 30% chance of thunderstorms and a low of 52 degrees.

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1: From ABC News, I'm Dave Packer. The timing couldn't be worse. Ahead of the World Cup next week, 96% of union workers at LA's SoFi Stadium have voted to strike. That's 32,000 hospitality workers, including the stadium's cooks, dishwashers, concession workers, bartenders, and servers. Kurt Peterson, the United Here Local 11 co-president, says many workers are in fear of ICE patrolling the grounds.
2: We've been trying to get and talking to FIFA over the last few months about this issue. They have instead decided to embrace President Trump's agenda.
1: The World Cup match at SoFi Stadium is on June 12th, plus star-studded opening ceremonies ahead of the North American matches. Another kind of strike in the Middle East. We're now hearing that U.S. Central Command forces helped shoot down incoming Iranian missiles and drones shot at Kuwait and Bahrain. This after Friday night CENTCOM reporting it struck several Iranian one-way drones threatening ships in the Strait of Hormuz that it said posed an immediate threat to regional maritime traffic. California Congressman Ro Khanna made a cross-country trip to stand beside Graham Plattner and encourage Mainers to vote for him in Tuesday's Democratic primary. And about those controversies, including the one reported by the New York Times, where two identified women claim that they were physically abused by him during their relationships.
3: He understood that those years that he came back were not the best years of his life. He was ashamed of some of the things he said and did. And then he, unlike others, took accountability for it.
1: The AP projects Democrat Javier Becerra has advanced to the general election in the California governor's race. The election was on Tuesday.
4: Without any evidence, President Trump claims a slow vote count here is because Democrats are cheating and trying to steal votes away from Republicans. And he said the U.S. attorney will investigate.
1: ABC's Alex Stone in Los Angeles. 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
12: Mostly clear overnight with a low of about 54 degrees, southwest winds 5 to 15, gusting 20 to 25 miles per hour at times. Thursday, partly sunny, a 40% chance of rain with thunderstorms also a possibility, mainly in the afternoon, 72 for a high, southwest winds 10 to 20, gusting 25 to 30. Thursday night, another 30% chance of thunderstorms and a low of 52 degrees.

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1: Mostly clear overnight with a low of about 54 degrees. Southwest winds 5 to 15, gusting 20 to 25 miles per hour at times. Thursday, partly sunny, a 40% chance of rain with thunderstorms also a possibility, mainly in the afternoon. 72 for a high. Southwest winds 10 to 20, gusting 25 to 30. Thursday night, another 30% chance of thunderstorms and a low of 52 degrees.

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1: From ABC News, I'm Dave Packer. The timing couldn't be worse. Ahead of the World Cup next week, 96% of union workers at LA's SoFi Stadium have voted to strike. That's 32,000 hospitality workers, including the stadium's cooks, dishwashers, concession workers, bartenders, and servers. Kurt Peterson, the United Here Local 11 co-president, says many workers are in fear of ICE patrolling the grounds.
2: We've been trying to get and talking to FIFA over the last few months about this issue. They have instead decided to embrace President Trump's agenda.
1: The World Cup match at SoFi Stadium is on June 12th, plus star-studded opening ceremonies ahead of the North American matches. Another kind of strike in the Middle East. We're now hearing that U.S. Central Command forces helped shoot down incoming Iranian missiles and drones shot at Kuwait and Bahrain. This after Friday night CENTCOM reporting it struck several Iranian one-way drones threatening ships in the Strait of Hormuz that it said posed an immediate threat to regional maritime traffic. California Congressman Ro Khanna made a cross-country trip to stand beside Graham Plattner and encourage Mainers to vote for him in Tuesday's Democratic primary. And about those controversies, including the one reported by the New York Times where two identified women claim that they were physically abused by him during their relationships.
3: He understood that those years that he came back were not the best years of his life. He was ashamed of some of the things he said and did. And then he, unlike others, took accountability for it.
1: The AP projects Democrat Javier Becerra has advanced to the general election in the California governor's race. The election was on Tuesday.
4: Without any evidence, President Trump claims a slow vote count here is because Democrats are cheating and trying to steal votes away from Republicans. And he said the U.S. attorney will investigate.
1: ABC's Alex Stone in Los Angeles. 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
18: Mostly clear overnight with a low of about 54 degrees, southwest winds 5 to 15, gusting 20 to 25 miles per hour at times. Thursday, partly sunny, a 40% chance of rain with thunderstorms also a possibility, mainly in the afternoon, 72 for a high, southwest winds 10 to 20, gusting 25 to 30. Thursday night, another 30% chance of thunderstorms and a low of 52 degrees.

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saw the old man's face. Front page obituary, he was a millionaire. He left his fortune to some guy he barely knew. His kids were mad as hell.

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1: Mostly clear overnight with a low of about 54 degrees, southwest winds 5 to 15, gusting 20 to 25 miles per hour at times. Thursday, partly sunny, a 40% chance of rain with thunderstorms also a possibility, mainly in the afternoon, 72 for a high, southwest winds 10 to 20, gusting 25 to 30. Thursday night, another 30% chance of thunderstorms and a low of 52 degrees.

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1: From ABC News, I'm Dave Packer. The timing couldn't be worse. Ahead of the World Cup next week, 96% of union workers at LA's SoFi Stadium have voted to strike. That's 32,000 hospitality workers, including the stadium's cooks, dishwashers, concession workers, bartenders, and servers. Kurt Peterson, the United Here Local 11 co-president, says many workers are in fear of ICE patrolling the grounds.
2: We've been trying to get and talking to FIFA over the last few months about this issue. They have instead decided to embrace President Trump's agenda.
1: The World Cup match at SoFi Stadium is on June 12th, plus star-studded opening ceremonies ahead of the North American matches. Another kind of strike in the Middle East. We're now hearing that U.S. Central Command forces helped shoot down incoming Iranian missiles and drones shot at Kuwait and Bahrain. This after Friday night CENTCOM reporting it struck several Iranian one-way drones threatening ships in the Strait of Hormuz that it said posed an immediate threat to regional maritime traffic. California Congressman Ro Khanna made a cross-country trip to stand beside Graham Plattner and encourage Mainers to vote for him in Tuesday's Democratic primary. And about those controversies, including the one reported by the New York Times, where two identified women claim that they were physically abused by him during their relationships.
3: He understood that those years that he came back were not the best years of his life. He was ashamed of some of the things he said and did. And then he, unlike others, took accountability for it.
1: The AP projects Democrat Javier Becerra has advanced to the general election in the California governor's race. The election was on Tuesday.
4: Without any evidence, President Trump claims a slow vote count here is because Democrats are cheating and trying to steal votes away from Republicans. And he said the U.S. attorney will investigate.
1: ABC's Alex Stone in Los Angeles. 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
9: Mostly clear overnight with a low of about 54 degrees, southwest winds 5 to 15, gusting 20 to 25 miles per hour at times. Thursday, partly sunny, a 40% chance of rain with thunderstorms also a possibility, mainly in the afternoon, 72 for a high, southwest winds 10 to 20, gusting 25 to 30. Thursday night, another 30% chance of thunderstorms and a low of 52 degrees.

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1: Mostly clear overnight with a low of about 54 degrees, southwest winds 5 to 15, gusting 20 to 25 miles per hour at times. Thursday, partly sunny, a 40% chance of rain with thunderstorms also a possibility, mainly in the afternoon, 72 for a high, southwest winds 10 to 20, gusting 25 to 30. Thursday night, another 30% chance of thunderstorms and a low of 52 degrees.

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1: From ABC News, I'm Dave Packer. The timing couldn't be worse. Ahead of the World Cup next week, 96% of union workers at LA's SoFi Stadium have voted to strike. That's 32,000 hospitality workers, including the stadium's cooks, dishwashers, concession workers, bartenders, and servers. Kurt Peterson, the United Here Local 11 co-president, says many workers are in fear of ICE patrolling the grounds.
2: We've been trying to get and talking to FIFA over the last few months about this issue. They have instead decided to embrace President Trump's agenda.
1: The World Cup match at SoFi Stadium is on June 12th, plus star-studded opening ceremonies ahead of the North American matches. Another kind of strike in the Middle East. We're now hearing that U.S. Central Command forces helped shoot down incoming Iranian missiles and drones shot at Kuwait and Bahrain. This after Friday night CENTCOM reporting it struck several Iranian one-way drones threatening ships in the Strait of Hormuz that it said posed an immediate threat to regional maritime traffic. California Congressman Ro Khanna made a cross-country trip to stand beside Graham Plattner and encourage Mainers to vote for him in Tuesday's Democratic primary. And about those controversies, including the one reported by the New York Times, where two identified women claim that they were physically abused by him during their relationships.
3: He understood that those years that he came back were not the best years of his life. He was ashamed of some of the things he said and did. And then he, unlike others, took accountability for it.
1: The AP projects Democrat Javier Becerra has advanced to the general election in the California governor's race. The election was on Tuesday.
4: Without any evidence, President Trump claims a slow vote count here is because Democrats are cheating and trying to steal votes away from Republicans. And he said the U.S. attorney will investigate.
1: ABC's Alex Stone in Los Angeles. 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
17: Mostly clear overnight with a low of about 54 degrees, southwest winds 5 to 15, gusting 20 to 25 miles per hour at times. Thursday, partly sunny, a 40% chance of rain with thunderstorms also a possibility, mainly in the afternoon, 72 for a high, southwest winds 10 to 20, gusting 25 to 30. Thursday night, another 30% chance of thunderstorms and a low of 52 degrees.

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2: Mostly clear overnight with a low of about 54 degrees, southwest winds 5 to 15, gusting 20 to 25 miles per hour at times. Thursday, partly sunny, a 40% chance of rain with thunderstorms also a possibility, mainly in the afternoon, 72 for a high, southwest winds 10 to 20, gusting 25 to 30. Thursday night, another 30% chance of thunderstorms and a low of 52 degrees.

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0: Stadium have voted to strike. That's 32,000 hospitality workers, including the stadium's cooks, dishwashers, concession workers, bartenders, and servers. Kurt Peterson, the United Here Local 11 co-president, says many workers are in fear of ICE patrolling the grounds.
1: We've been trying to get and talking to FIFA over the last few months about this issue. They have instead decided to embrace President Trump's agenda.
0: The World Cup match at SoFi Stadium is on June 12th, plus star-studded opening ceremonies ahead of the North American matches. Another kind of strike in the Middle East. We're now hearing that U.S. Central Command forces helped shoot down incoming Iranian missiles and drones shot at Kuwait and Bahrain. This after Friday night CENTCOM reporting it struck several Iranian one-way drones threatening ships in the Strait of Hormuz that it said posed an immediate threat to regional maritime traffic. California Congressman Ro Khanna made a cross-country trip to stand beside Graham Plattner and encourage Mainers to vote for him in Tuesday's Democratic primary. And about those controversies, including the one reported by the New York Times, where two identified women claim that they were physically abused by him during their relationships.
2: He understood that those years that he came back were not the best years of his life. He was ashamed of some of the things he said and did. And then he, unlike others, took accountability for it.
0: The AP projects Democrat Javier Becerra has advanced to the general election in the California governor's race. The election was on Tuesday.
3: Without any evidence, President Trump claims a slow vote count here is because Democrats are cheating and trying to steal votes away from Republicans. And he said the U.S. attorney will investigate.
0: ABC's Alex Stone in Los Angeles. 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
6: Partly sunny Thursday with a 40% chance of rain. Thunderstorms also a possibility, mainly this afternoon. 72 for a high. West-southwest winds 10 to 20 with gusts as high as 28 miles per hour today. Tonight, partly cloudy, a 30% chance of thunderstorms early with a low of 52. West winds 10 to 15, gusting up to 25. Tomorrow, sunny, breezy, and cooler with a high of 76.

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The scars on my knuckles match the scuffs on these cowboy boots. And there's a whole lot more like me

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9: Partly sunny Thursday with a 40% chance of rain. Thunderstorms also a possibility, mainly this afternoon. 72 for a high. West-southwest winds 10 to 20 with gusts as high as 28 miles per hour today. Tonight, partly cloudy, a 30% chance of thunderstorms early with a low of 52. West winds 10 to 15, gusting up to 25. Tomorrow, sunny, breezy, and cooler with a high of 76.

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1: First, we want to check in with Tina Bartles, Executive Director of the Wadena Area Chamber of Commerce. Lots of things going on this week around the area, including June Jubilee in Wadena. Good morning, Tina.
2: Good morning. How are you?
1: I'm fine. How are you?
2: I'm actually having a blast. It's a little crazy, but no, it's a lot of fun. So it's really kind of an exciting first big event, so I'm really looking forward to everything that's going on.
1: Awesome. Well, give us an update. What do we need to know?
2: Well, we've got lots and lots of stuff going on. I did post the full schedule on Facebook. There's the insert that went out in the newspaper, and the website's got everything, but we've got some of the stuff rolling into town tonight to get set up, and we will be kicking off tomorrow morning with some of the food trucks and the garage sales. I'm working on the garage sale map and the garage sale event page today on Facebook. So all of that will be up and ready for everybody to start shopping bright and early tomorrow morning. I will have copies of the map available at the chamber office, and I will also put it on Facebook so people can download it and print it and do whatever they need to do. But
1: sure.
2: I think I'm going to see if I can drop it off at a couple of places for people to pick it up after hours. So just look for a message on Facebook letting them know where they can pick up a printed copy if they need to get it before the office opens tomorrow morning. And I will be there by 8 tomorrow morning so people can get them if they need to.
1: Also, tomorrow at noon, got the big Jude Jubilee Arts and Marketplace Vendor Expo in the West End of BN Park.
2: Yep, we've got them starting to come in. We've got some food trucks that'll be in place and ready to go. Excited to have all of them. We've got two M Fiesta coming, Bossy Babes Barbecue, Dutchkin's Old Time Ice Cream, Sweet Oasis Lemonade, Tommy Z's Concessions. And, of course, all of our restaurants and bars downtown are busy with the Juneberry Beret and promoting their fun menu items. So definitely check out all of those opportunities as well. It's been fun watching them have their creations posted on Facebook, and I've gotten to try a couple of things. So I'm excited to try everything that people have to offer for that as well.
1: And kicking off the entertainment part of June Jubilee tomorrow night, Lydia Rose.
2: Yes, and I'm so excited to have Lydia back. We've been texting back and forth. I can't wait to see her here in the park. And she's just put a post out this morning with her daycare kids, did a video of her sharing all of her events that she's got coming up. So it's just really fun to see the excitement that she has for June Jubilee and being part of everything in Wadena. So I look forward to having her back multiple times. She's, you know, close, and she's really great, and I'm really proud of the fact that she is going to be assisted going to one of Aaron Simmons' music showcases this winter too. Mm, so
1: nice.
2: She's really getting out there even more than she was before. So I love that.
1: Great. All right. How about some highlights for Friday?
2: Friday morning, we're going to start off with the Town and Country Breakfast over at the Depot. So that is from 7:30 to 10. If everybody's hungry, come on out and try out some pancakes and sausage and scrambled eggs and fruit and donuts and the whole shebang. So that'll be a great start to the morning. And then, of course, we've got the sales and the garage sales, downtown specials and everything as well. And then the expo starts again that morning. And then Lynn Mao will be in the park, and she was the former PJ general manager. So I'm kind of excited to get to see her. You know, we all had those connections to the paper back in the day when we all worked together. So it's kind of fun to see that come back. And then, of course, the June Jubilee medallion hunt begins at 10 a.m. on Friday morning. So that one is going to be a lot of fun. This year, they are required to pick up a sheet from each location. So in order to win the prize, they actually have to have the medallion clues in their hand.
1: Okay.
2: So, and if they run out in the envelopes, then I request that everybody snap a picture of the of the clues so that we at least know that they have taken the time to go through every single one of the clues to find the medallion.
1: Sure.
2: So that, okay. That's a lot of fun, too.
1: Pluck and for then, ducks. What's that on Friday?
2: I'm not even... Do I have that one on here?
1: I've got Plucks for Ducks at 1 o'clock on Friday. Maybe I've got an old schedule.
2: You might have an old schedule. Okay. I don't have that one on here anymore. So,
1: okay.
2: But yep, we've got the Wadena County Humane Society will be in the park, and they're going to be doing a microchip clinic at from noon to 3. So it's $10 cash or card. So if you want to help keep your pet safe and identified, that's a great opportunity to meet up with the Wadena County Humane Society and get that one taken care of as well. So
1: inflatables by Top Gun inflatables Friday afternoon. Mm-hmm. We got the revved up Corvette rally of Friday afternoon and evening, and then music with the band Time Machine Friday night.
2: Yes, and I'm so excited about that one too. You know, it's a really high energy tribute band, and they do the 70s arena rock, 80s pop, and 80s hair bands, and they'll be doing their set change and their clothing change in the depot. So that's going to be off limits to everybody so they can have their privacy getting ready and coming out and entertaining all of us. But yeah, I've been texting and calling back and forth with them too. And they are so excited to be part of this year. So I really can't wait for that as well.
1: All right. And then Saturday, going to be a busy, busy day.
2: Saturday is a busy, busy day. Yes, I'm so excited. Ivan Lawrence has taken over the fishing tournament, and he's a go-getter. I love it. He's got so much energy, and he's so excited to be part of this and help the kids out. So be prepared for a really fun morning out at Sunnybrook Park. And we also have the youth breakfast. So that one is free for 15 under, and then as a free will offering for adults. So come on out and have some time out in the park. It's going to be a fun day. You know, Ivan's got a lot of new things that he's got going with it this year. So it's just fun to see all the changes coming to light. So, and then down in Burlington Northern Park, again, we start with the garage sales and the downtown sales and the food trucks, and Coffee 33 and Dutchkin's both start out earlier, both Friday and Saturday, than the rest of the food trucks. So there is, you know, some sweet treats and coffee to get you going, and I definitely will be visiting both of those right away in the morning. And then at 10:30, I'm really excited. We've got, at 9 o'clock, we've got Coffee and Queens, where the lead singer from Time Machine is going to be meeting with the Miss Wadena contestants, which is kind of fun because she's a past Mrs. Minnesota. So that'll be a fun opportunity for the girls. She's also really into Make-A-Wish, and she's the current Miss Elegance of Women of Achievement in 2005. So that'll be a cool thing for her to be part of meeting up with our girls as well. And then at 10:30, Miss Wadena Scholarship Girls will be doing a fundraiser with Root Beer Floats. And then we'll be once again showing off the red, white, and blue quilts from Hometown Crafts. And then the food trucks will kick off again. And then the beverage gardens open. And then we've got the annual car show and swap meet, and that'll be a lot of fun. I always enjoy going and checking out all the classic cars, so go and enjoy that. And I know we do have in there that last year it was $20 for the swap meet, but this year it is free. So there was a couple of items that we had actually accidentally left at the same information from last year, so I can see where maybe you that was I thinking maybe I'd had left the duck thing in there, but I didn't. So,
1: okay.
2: And then the nickel dig, you know, is in the driveway at the depot, and the kitty games in the East Burlington Northern Park, and the Toot and Hoot, and the wrestling club will be doing their annual car wash again down by Marathon. Face painting in the park with Kern, Beth Kern, and Doug will be in the park on Thursday as well doing the caricatures. I miss that. I love watching Doug do his caricatures. So those are $5 per face. So if you're interested in getting a caricature done, that's a fun thing to do on Thursday. And then, of course, we start with the parade lineups at 5:45. We've got a fun leader of the kitty parade. So, you know, everybody get down there. We were trying to get some pre-registrations for the kitty parade just to make sure we had enough. But now we do have a couple of volunteers that are really excited to be part of it. So I can't wait for everybody to see who is going to be leading the kids in the kitty parade. I'm not gonna blow his surprise. So it's a pretty cool thing. And then we've got the June Jubilee Grand Parade, and we've got our Grand Marshal, Sam Mullen, and it's just going to be a lot of fun. And then, of course, we have the Astera ambulance pull, and then we kick off everything of the evening with the Hometown Community Quilt Auction and the $10,000 raffle right before Aaron Simmons starts to perform. So it's going to be a whirlwind evening. Aaron is super excited. We're got some fun stuff going on with him in the couple of days while he's going to be here too. So just be watching for Aaron around places and, come that evening and enjoy the concert before the fireworks at 10 o'clock.
1: Awesome. All right.
2: Wow. That's a lot of stuff.
1: It's a lot of stuff.
2: Even when you go read through it, it's even more than what I had remembered. So

0: Thanks.
1: Tina Bartles, Executive Director of the Wadena Area Chamber of Commerce.
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3: ABC News, I'm Sherry Preston. More strikes overnight from U.S. forces on Iranian targets, and Iran's foreign ministry now says the April 8th ceasefire is meaningless. Iran says it launched attacks on 18 more targets, but the U.S. says it's intercepted missiles aimed at American facilities in Bahrain, Kuwait, and Jordan. All of this after President Trump said Iran would have to pay the price for not striking a peace deal. ABC News, National Security and Defense Analyst Mick Mulroy says there's a growing danger Iran could put more mines into the Strait of Hormuz.
4: That is not only problematic because ships simply won't go through the strait if that's the case, but even if we get to an MOU, depending on how many they put out there, it could take months to clear before, even with a full ceasefire, for ships to be able to move freely through the strait itself.
3: Hundreds of thousands of customers without power this morning after strong storms battered the Midwest. The Knicks one win away from the NBA title after an amazing comeback last night. This is ABC News.
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8: Superstation K106 weather update. A 30% chance of showers and thunderstorms today. Otherwise, mostly cloudy. A high of 72. Tonight, a 30% chance of showers and thunderstorms. Otherwise, partly cloudy, a low of 52. Tomorrow, sunny, a high of 76. Currently, what a morning, 55 degrees at 6:05 at the Big Show.
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8: Superstation K106, good morning. We've made it to Thursday, the 11th of June. What a morning it is. We got a lot to talk about, especially that hail that came through yesterday. 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

0: Superstation K106, it's 6:08 at the Big Show. Good morning, indeed. It's Thursday morning. And you know what that means, don't you? June Jubilee in downtown Wadena officially kicks off this morning. 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

0: Superstation K106. Chris Stapleton starting over at 6:32. This is the big show. Good morning. Let's take a look at our K106 community calendar. Wadena's June Jubilee gets underway today, and with events all day, not only today, but all day tomorrow, all day Saturday. Full event details are up at WadenaChamber.com and on the Wadena Area Chamber of Commerce Facebook page. I guess you should know that things officially kick off at 8 this morning. Oh, yeah. What a day. What a morning. What a morning for June Jubilee, huh? Good thing we got yesterday out of the way. Cripes. Verndale Area Food Shelf is open for business this morning and every Thursday morning from 9 until 12:30. It's also open the second Thursday night of every month from 5 until 7. That's tonight. Wadena Food Shelf is open this morning. It's open every Monday and Thursday morning from 10 until noon. There's a rummage sale at Humphrey Manor today, beginning at 8 a.m. It continues tomorrow and Saturday. The craft shop will also be open Friday and Saturday, 8:30 to 11. Sabika Food Distribution Center Food Shelf is open this evening and every Thursday evening from 5 until 7. 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
0: Superstation K106 weather update. We have a 30% chance of showers and thunderstorms today. Otherwise, mostly cloudy, a high of 72. Tonight, a 30% chance of showers and thunderstorms. Otherwise, partly cloudy, a low of 52. Tomorrow, sunny, a high of 76. It's a really nice morning, 57 degrees, and it's 6:35 at the Big Show.

0: 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This year boasts both the most money raised for colorectal cancer so far and the biggest number of stars. The new track for Somebody Like That hitmaker Tennille Art's Lonely Weekend comes out on Friday, tomorrow. And if you haven't seen Lainey Wilson's movie debut and reminders of him, it's coming to Peacock on July 10th. 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

0: Superstation K106, the anthem, Amen, with Shaboozy and Jelly Roll. 6:50 at the Big Show. Really nice morning, 57 degrees. We'll take a closer look at our weather update along with the first look at our news and sports coming up about 10 minutes from now, just after 7 o'clock. Today is the 11th of June, and a couple of celebrations today that I think are worth pointing out. The first is National Pizza Margarita Day, and I just enjoy pizza a lot, you know that. So it's always worth bringing up a pizza day, and pizza margaritas is wonderful. Wonderful! So celebrate responsibly with Pizza Margarita Day. And then on a day like today, it just reminds me of my dad. It's National German Chocolate Cake Day, and that was always his birthday request. Birthday cakes in the Tachman House for my dad's birthday anyway was German chocolate cake. He just absolutely loved it. Loves it. Loves it still to this day. I don't know why I made him past tense there. That's sad. Celebrate responsibly, whether it's German chocolate cake or pizza margarita, and save some for me, would you? Thanks. Would you look at that? Each weekday in June, we celebrate June Dairy Month and are going to give away a $20 certificate for dairy products at Super One Foods, thanks to the Wadena County Dairy Association. So that means it is once again time to say cheese with the Superstation K106. Here's what you're going to hear. 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
0: 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Say cheese.
20: Cheese.
0: Good morning. Who's this?
20: This is Will Grieger from Deer Creek.
0: Will Grieger from Deer Creek celebrating June Dairy Month. 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
1: ABC News, I'm Sherry Preston. More attacks in the Middle East, and now Iran's foreign ministry says the April 8th ceasefire is meaningless. ABC's Karen Waugh in Washington.
2: A new barrage of U.S. missiles striking multiple targets in Iran, including surveillance, communications, and air defense sites. And this new warning from President Trump, telling Fox News, if the Iranians don't sign a peace deal, then the U.S. will bomb the expletive out of them tomorrow. Trump now acknowledging the fragile two-month ceasefire with Iran is, quote, the most violated ceasefire in the history of the world.
1: The British Defense Secretary has just announced he is stepping down, saying government spending plans are falling short of what is needed. Police in Northern Ireland using water cannons on protesters in Belfast in a second night of anti-immigration protests. Storms blasting parts of the Midwest have left hundreds of thousands without power this morning across several states. This is ABC News.
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0: Good morning. Let's take a look at Superstation K106 news headlines early on this Thursday, the 11th of June. A second round of strong storms popped up over central Minnesota yesterday afternoon. The National Weather Service issued several severe thunderstorm warnings for most of our listening area. As the storm cells were moving northeast, they were producing golf ball or ping pong ball size hail and 60 mile per hour winds. There were some reports of occasional baseball size hail. The storm's intensity weakened as it traveled to the east-northeast. Authorities say a man died after being pinned under a tree in Brandon. The Douglas County Sheriff's Office said the 78-year-old man was located underneath the tree late Wednesday morning. Paramedics tried to save him, but he died at the scene. Authorities say it appears to be an accident. There were many trees down in the Alexandria area due to strong winds from the early morning thunderstorms. The Cass County Sheriff's Office said a 40-year-old Pequot Lakes man was seriously injured when his motorcycle hit a deer in rural Cass County. That happened just after 9 o'clock Tuesday evening on County Road 1 near Pillager. Authorities say they arrived on scene and learned the motorcycle was traveling on County Road 1 when it hit a deer, ejecting the rider and causing the bike to crash. Emergency crews treated the man at the scene before he was airlifted by helicopter to a Twin City area hospital for further care of serious injuries. Pillager Fire and Rescue, North Memorial Ambulance, and LifeLink assisted at the scene. And today is day number one of the June Jubilee in Wadena. Citywide garage sales and downtown sidewalk sales start at 8 o'clock this morning. There's going to be an opportunity to meet the former general manager of the Wadena Pioneer Journal about her new book. There'll be food trucks and coffee trucks and the June Jubilee Arts and Marketplace Vendor Expo all getting started today. And Lydia Rose kicks off both June Jubilee and the Music in BN Park series with an incredible performance tonight at 6 o'clock. Again, June Jubilee underway in Wadena today. That's a look at our headlines. I'm Kyle Gilsen for Superstation K106.
1: It's time to take a look at our sports. The Knicks completed the largest comeback in NBA Finals history as they rallied to beat the Spurs 107-106 in Game 4 to take a 3-1 series lead. Game 5 Saturday night in San Antonio. The Vikings' three-day minicamp comes to a close today at TCO Performance Center in Eagan. After today, the Purple have the rest of the week off. They'll be back in the field next week for OTAs June 15th through the 18th. Byron Buxton and Royce Lewis each hit home runs as the Twins beat the Tigers 6-3 last night in Detroit. The series finale is this afternoon from Comerica Park, an 11:30 pregame with a 12:10 first pitch. 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Summer workouts and summer school got underway this week for the University of Minnesota football team. The Gophers opened fall camp in early August and opened the regular season in early September. The Minnesota Lynx are taking their 8-game win streak to Las Vegas, where they'll face the Aces on Saturday night. The Stanley Cup playoffs continue tonight in Raleigh with the series tied at 2-2 through four games. Heritage Christian Academy Class A and Brainerd Class 3A won their first team state championships at State Boys Golf, while Blake improved on its runner-up finish in Class 2A a year ago to claim its 7th title. Let's see what else. Alex Rode of Heritage Christian Academy Class A, Henry Johnson of Southwest Christian Class 2A, and William Royland of Elk River Class 3A were the individual medalists. At the Girls State Golf Tournament, it was Dawson Boyd Class A, Detroit Lakes Class 2A, each captured their third consecutive titles. Minnetonka won its second straight in Class 3A. The Lakers' Sophie Christensen and the Skippers' Ruby Redding also earned individual titles, while Heritage Christian Academy's Allie Bormis topped the Class A leaderboard. We've got state baseball today. Perham versus Windham area, 9:45 pregame, 10 o'clock first pitch. And New York Mills versus Medelia, 3:45 pregame, 4 o'clock first pitch. 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
1: Superstation K106 weather update. A 30% chance of showers and thunderstorms today. Otherwise, mostly cloudy. A high of 72. Tonight, a 30% chance of showers and thunderstorms. Otherwise, partly cloudy. A low of 52. Tomorrow, sunny. A high of 76. Currently, mostly cloudy. 61 degrees. 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
10: Switching gears, the Vatican just announced that earlier this week Pope Leo met with Bad Bunny. After being forgiven for his sins, he's now just Bunny.
11: Oh.

0: Superstation K106, John Party's Heartache Medication, 719, 61 degrees, closing in on the community calendar sports and weather update happening at 7:30. Holy moly, the talk of the town, the story of yesterday was that hailstorm that ripped through for about 5 minutes in town at my place. And boy, we got, every time I looked, we just got a little more peppered than I had originally thought. I mean, first of all, those hailstones in our yard anyway were at least golf ball size, if not bigger. And they were like sea urchin-y almost. They had spikes, and it was crazy looking. We had at our place punctured up siding. We had a bedroom window get broken, a taillight get bashed on a vehicle, a side view mirror on a vehicle all get hammered. And then the thing that I couldn't get over was, man, it was warm, and it didn't just melt right away. It was out there the hailstones just, they were in the yard for a really long time. And then the funny thing happened is, like, 2 hours later, I went outside again just because I was kind of flabbergasted at what happened, and I wanted to see everything and take a few more pictures and things like that. And I was like, oh my gosh, would you look at that? It's 2 hours later, and there's still a hailstone on the ground. So I took a picture of it, and then I went to pick it up because I couldn't believe how big it still was. It was still like a golf ball size huge. And it turns out it was a golf ball. It was a wiffle ball golf ball. So I'm an idiot. But it was absolutely crazy. If you haven't seen the post yet up on the Wadena Radio Facebook page, man, we got a lot of comments. And we had golf ball size hail, but I mean, there were hailstones some people were holding as big as their palms. It was absolutely bananas and not ideal considering all the trees we had down from the night before. Not a great situation by any means. Glad everybody's okay. Is Walmart open? I know all their skylights got blown out at Walmart and it was hailing into the store. That's not ideal. Do we know, is Walmart back up and running yet? I guess I don't know. If you do know that, by the way, you should text me, 218-631-1197. I'd love to hear about your experience of last afternoon, last evening's hailstorm. It was pretty crazy. Pretty crazy at the Tackman House, indeed. 721 Superstation, K106. 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Lydia Rose tonight at 6. 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

0: Superstation K106. Scotty McCreary's Damn Straight. It's 7:30 now at the Big Show. Good morning. I'm Corey Tackman. 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Verndale Area Food Shelf is open for business this morning and every Thursday morning from 9 until 12:30. Also, the second Thursday night of every month from 5 until 7. That's tonight from 5 until 7. Wadena Food Shelf is open this morning. It's open every Monday and Thursday morning from 10 until noon. Humphrey Manor Rummage Sale is today. It starts at 8. And that will run again tomorrow and Saturday. And the craft shop will be open Friday and Saturday from 8:30 to 11. Sabika Food Distribution Center Food Shelf is open this evening and every Thursday evening from 5 until 7. 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Want to shout out the Detroit Lakes girls golf team. They are your Class 2A state golf champions. 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And we have state baseball today. Perham versus Windham Area, 9:45 pregame, 10 o'clock first pitch. 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
0: Superstation K106 weather update. A 30% chance of showers and thunderstorms today. Otherwise, mostly cloudy. High of 72. Tonight, a 30% chance of showers and thunderstorms. Otherwise, partly cloudy. A low of 52. Tomorrow, sunny. A high of 76. Currently, 61 degrees. And it's 7:33 at the Big Show.
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0: K106, the Superstation, Bailey Zimmerman, Chevy Silverado. It is 7:39. This is the big show, and it's our chance every week to check up with Mid-Central Equipment and Henning, Nathan Tallman, see what's going on. How are you, Nathan?
1: Hey, good morning, Corey. We are doing well. How are you guys over there?
0: It was funny because after the hailstorm ripped through, about 5 minutes of hail, It was like a sunny, beautiful evening.
1: Yeah, who would have known? You just needed to stick your drink cup out there, grab a couple chunks, and, make a lemonade out of lemons or whatever, you know? So
0: that's exactly right. Yeah, it was pretty hectic for a few minutes there. But, hey, whatever. The craziest thing to me was that some of those hailstones looked like sea urchins. They were wild looking.
1: Yeah, I saw that. I saw your picture. I saw some other ones that people posted, and yeah, they were gnarly little amoebas or whatever you want to call them. So we hopefully Mother Nature has settled down with that. You know, we got some good rain out of all of it when it was all said and done, a little bit of wind in the listening area. And with that rain has done two things. Grass is continuing to grow like crazy. So people are stopping in. We are burning through mowers like crazy as well. And belts and blades and filters, because, I mean, it has been just rapid fire once, twice a week for some people mowing the grass. And so if you've got that old one that is just continuing to give you grief, stop in. We still have a few riders and a few zero turns. I reordered because we burnt through so many different models, so we got more reinforcements coming. And, again, encourage people to stop in. They have some great rebates running on the Husqvarna line of equipment. So again, we can help you out with that. The other thing is area farmers are really into haying right now. Some are done, some are wrapping up first cutting. But if you're just starting or you got questions about bale wrappers, I encourage people to give us a call. It's really hard to put up dry hay when it's muggy and it rains every other day. So I encourage people to give us a call. We can certainly help you out with that. We have a net wrap and bale film on hand. Give us a call for pricing on that. We have hay rakes, bale spears, everything you need for that haying side of it. And then, as always, the LS tractors continue to be popular, and just really good inventory, really good incentives across the board for everything. So I just encourage people to, like always, give us a holler, and we'll help you out the best way we can.
0: All right, let's holler then, Nathan. How can we reach out and find out more?
1: All right, we're located just south of Henning on State Highway 210. 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
0: All right, always nice catching up, Nathan. We'll talk to you in a week.
1: I appreciate it. Thank you, Corey.
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0: K106, the Superstation. Jason Aldean, how far does a goodbye go? It's 7:52. This is the big show. Nice morning this morning. Where are we at? 61 degrees. We'll take a closer look at our weather along with a news and sports update. Coming up just after 8 o'clock, of course, the newest inflation report show that prices are going up and there's little relief on the way. Inflation can affect nearly all aspects of our lives. As a matter of fact, it's even doing a job at our most beloved game shows.
1: I'm Drew Carey, and we're back on the Inflation Price is Right. What's the next item up for bid?
2: It's a bag of groceries. That's right. It's one single bag of staple items like milk, eggs, bread, and a pound of coffee.
1: All right, Sally, what is the retail price?
3: Oh, let's see. $43.
1: Oh, I'm sorry. The actual retail price of a bag of groceries is $49.
2: Sorry, Drew. That price is not right. It's now $51.
1: Sorry, announcer guy. It's now $53.
2: Well, there's no winners when we play the Inflation Price is Right, where the price is never... Come on down!
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1: ABC News, I'm Sherry Preston. A second day of new attacks between the U.S. and Iran. American forces launching attacks on Iranian targets after President Trump declared they waited too long to strike a peace deal. ABC's Martha Raddatz in Jerusalem.
2: Iran has fired back, again launching its own missiles at U.S. bases in Kuwait and Bahrain. All the missiles intercepted, but debris damaging homes, vehicles, and causing minor injuries to a child in Bahrain.
1: Europe's central bank has just raised interest rates by a quarter point, trying to fight back inflation driven by the war with Iran. The NYPD now says more than 50 people were arrested after the Knicks pulled off the biggest comeback in NBA Finals history, coming back from 29 points down to beat the Spurs in Game 5 of the Finals. The World Cup starts this afternoon. Mexico City will be hosting the first game, Mexico versus South Africa. The first game in the U.S. will be tomorrow in California, Team USA versus Paraguay. This is ABC News.
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0: 6 News headlines. A teenage girl was hospitalized following a semi crash in Elizabeth. According to the Minnesota State Patrol, the semi was heading north on Highway 59, while a Jeep was heading west on Ottertail County Road 10 when the two vehicles collided in the intersection. The crash occurred about 2:45 Tuesday afternoon. The 15-year-old driver of the Jeep was transported to the hospital in Fergus Falls for treatment of her injuries, the severity of which have not been disclosed. The semi-driver from Barnesville was not hurt. The incident remains under investigation. Federal prosecutors have reached a plea agreement with Vance Belter, who is now expected to plead guilty in last year's deadly attacks targeting two Minnesota lawmakers and their families. Under the proposed deal, the Justice Department said it will not seek the death penalty. Belter is charged with posing as a police officer before fatally shooting former House Speaker Emerita Melissa Hortman and her husband Mark at their Brooklyn Park home last June. Investigators say he also shot Senator John Hoffman and his wife Yvette at their house in Champlin. Separate state charges remain pending against Belter while the federal case moves forward. Fire crews have wrapped up work on two of the three lightning-caused wildfires burning in northeastern Minnesota. The Tiger Fire near Loch LaCroix has been declared controlled and out, while the 16-acre Loon Fire is now 100% contained, with firefighters removing equipment from the area. Meanwhile, the quarter-acre Buck Fire north of Tower remains active, but recent rainfall appears to have limited its spread. Fire managers plan to monitor the blaze remotely by air when conditions allow. Officials continue to warn the public to stay out of fire areas due to the danger posed by weakened trees. And Minnesota Congresswoman Angie Craig is pushing new legislation aimed at holding the U.S. Postal Service accountable for delivery delays. Craig says Minnesota has ranked in the bottom 10 nationwide for on-time mail for three straight quarters, calling the performance beyond acceptable. Her bill would require the USPS to notify customers when routes are undelivered or are only partially completed. Craig says delays have serious consequences, especially for people relying on prescription deliveries, calling it a potential matter of life and death. That's a look at some of our headlines. I'm Kyle Gittelsen for Superstation K106.
1: It's time to take a look at our sports. The Knicks completed the largest comeback in NBA Finals history as they rallied to beat the Spurs 107-106 in Game 4 to take a 3-1 series lead. Game 5 Saturday night in San Antonio. The Vikings' three-day minicamp comes to a close today at TCO Performance Center in Eagan. After today, the Purple have the rest of the week off. They'll be back in the field next week for OTAs June 15th through the 18th. Byron Buxton and Royce Lewis each hit home runs as the Twins beat the Tigers 6-3 last night in Detroit. The series finale is this afternoon from Comerica Park, an 11:30 pregame with a 12:10 first pitch. 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Summer workouts and summer school got underway this week for the University of Minnesota football team. The Gophers opened fall camp in early August and opened the regular season in early September. The Minnesota Lynx are taking their 8-game win streak to Las Vegas, where they'll face the Aces on Saturday night. The Stanley Cup playoffs continue tonight in Raleigh with the series tied at 2-2 through four games. Heritage Christian Academy Class A and Brainerd Class 3A won their first team state championships at State Boys Golf, while Blake improved on its runner-up finish in Class 2A a year ago to claim its seventh title. Let's see what else. Alex Rode of Heritage Christian Academy Class A, Henry Johnson of Southwest Christian Class 2A, and William Royland of Elk River Class 3A were the individual medalists. At the Girls State Golf Tournament, it was Dawson Boyd Class A, Detroit Lakes Class 2A, each captured their third consecutive titles. Minnetonka won its second straight in Class 3A. The Lakers, Sophie Christensen, and the Skippers, Ruby Redding, also earned individual titles, while Heritage Christian Academy's Allie Bormis topped the Class A leaderboard. We've got state baseball today. Perham versus Windham area, 9:45 pregame, 10 o'clock first pitch. And New York Mills versus Medelia, 3:45 pregame, 4 o'clock first pitch. 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
1: Superstation K106 weather update. We've got a 30% chance of showers and thunderstorms today, otherwise mostly cloudy, a high of 72. Tonight, a 30% chance of showers and thunderstorms, otherwise partly cloudy, a low of 52. Tomorrow, sunny, a high of 76. Currently 63 degrees. It's 8:09 at the Big Show.
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5: 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Ready to start the day.
1: 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You remember June Jubilee a year ago when it was 40 degrees? 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

0: Superstation K106, Riley Green, Change My Mind. It's 12 minutes after 8 at the Big Show. Nice morning, 63 degrees. And when you take a look at the time, you now know that we are officially, let's count it down, 3, 2, 1. We are 13 minutes into the official kickoff of June Jubilee in downtown Wadena. The downtown sidewalk sales officially on. The citywide garage sales officially on. 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In just 17 short minutes, Coffee 33 truck opens at BN Park at 8:30. 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

0: It's Blake Shelton, Stay Country or Die Trying, Superstation K106, 20 minutes after 8, now at the big show. What do you say we take the opportunity to check things out with Jennifer Gilson's Farmers Insurance Agency? Well, well, well, Jennifer, it looks like someone's got a little work to do today.
1: We are already very busy today, and I'm sure it's going to be a very busy day all day and tomorrow because of the storms that we had yesterday. It affected most of our insured area.
0: Yep.
1: So lots of people, vehicles, houses, all of the things. So that hail was, I had multiple pictures from customers in Wadena that showed me the hail that went through there. So it was quite a bit bigger there than we got in DL.
0: Quite a bit bigger.
1: I mean,
0: yeah, it was. Can I?
1: You had what, golf ball size, right?
0: In some instances, it was golf ball at least. I mean, these things were enormous.
1: Yeah.
0: These things in my neighborhood, we had a shattered bedroom window, a busted out tail light, a side view mirror. The siding's got puncture holes in it. Neighbors got a back window of the car blown out, some shutters at another neighbor's are just got pelted. Yeah, it was nuts.
1: Oh, it was bad. But that's why making sure you have the right insurance. I stressed on it earlier in the week. I'm gonna stress on it again. Making sure you have the proper insurance is so important before these things happen. One thing that we do in our agency that is quite a bit different from the other agents around that I've heard is I don't want my customers calling Farmers to file a claim.
0: Sure.
1: I don't want you going into the app to file a claim. I want you calling me and I will advise you on our best route to take care of this. Because we can save a lot of things. A lot of claims on records that are not necessary. I can advise you on the different ways to go about things a lot better than anyone in an 800 number or in an app is going to tell you. So that's one thing I stress to all of the customers I write is you have an issue with something, even if it's on the weekend or after hours, you let us know. And if we can't get to it at that time, it can wait a day or two. You know, claims don't have to be filed right on the day that they happen. We have time to get it done and make sure that we're doing it the right way for them.
0: It's a lot, but Jennifer can help make it easier. So let's go ahead. Let's reach out. Let's make it all happen here. Jennifer, how can we find out more?
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0: All righty. Have a fun day. I know it's going to be busy. Drink up a lot of coffee, and we'll talk to you again tomorrow morning, all right?
1: I'll be living on the coffee today. You got it. Have a good one, Corey.
0: Jennifer Gilson's Farmers Insurance Agency. It's 823. 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

0: Superstation K106. It's Dan and Shay. Say so. 8:30. Now at the big show. Let's take a look at our K106 community calendar. Here we go. Trying to rhyme as often as possible. What do you say? Let's take a look at our calendar. Hey, hey, hey. Okay. Wadena's June Jubilee is officially underway. Coffee 33 truck opened 10 seconds ago at BN Park. 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Ferndale Area Food Shelf is open for business this morning. It's open every Thursday morning from 9 until 12:30. And it's also open the second Thursday night of every month from 5 until 7. That's tonight from 5 until 7. Wadena Food Shelf is open this morning. It's open every Monday and Thursday morning from 10 until noon. Rummage sale at Humphrey Manor started this morning at 8. Tomorrow and Saturday morning at 8 as well. 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Sabika Food Distribution Center Food Shelf is open this evening and every Thursday evening from 5 until 7. 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Congratulations, Detroit Lakes Girls Golf, your Class 2A state champions, the third year in a row for Laker Girls Golf. And we have state baseball quarterfinal action this morning and afternoon. First up, Perham versus Windham Area. 9:45 pregame this morning with the 10 o'clock first pitch. 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
0: Superstation K106 weather update. A 30% chance of showers and thunderstorms today, otherwise mostly cloudy, a high of 72. Tonight, a 30% chance of showers and thunderstorms, partly cloudy, a low of 52. Tomorrow, sunny, a high of 76, currently 64 degrees. It's 8:32 at the Big Show.
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0: Superstation K106, Josh Ross, hate how you look. 8:39 at the big show. Nice morning this morning. 64 degrees. As this is one of my I don't know, it's probably an unrealistic fear and it's enjoyable for me to go to the cities. Bum around, meet some friends. Maybe you're down there for a Twins game. Maybe you're down there with the kids. You're going to the Mall of America, whatever it is. And sometimes catching an Uber is the way to do it. It's the easiest way to get from point A to point B, especially if you're going to partake for an evening. You got to get to where you're going and you don't want to drive. It's the right idea to take an Uber. Well, the thing is you're trusting somebody else, right? You're trusting somebody else. And an Uber driver was caught sleeping while his Tesla drove on a California highway.
1: Scary ride for an Uber rider who caught his driver asleep at the wheel of the Tesla. The rideshare customer sent us this video telling us that he was going to Costa Mesa on March 24th at around 7:30 p.m. He says the driver fell asleep on the 405 freeway. That rider tells us he contacted the Orange County Sheriff's Department, but was told deputies would have needed to witness the driver asleep. He also filed a complaint with Uber, but was initially informed he would not be able to find out whether any action was taken. This morning, Uber sent him another message saying they are reviewing the driver's access to the app and have refunded his trip.
0: Well, I guess that's good. I mean, and I guess he made it, so that's good and whatever. But just because it worked out doesn't mean it's the way it's supposed to go, you know. It's just, I hate stuff like that. That stuff, I would rather be in a Waymo, like a self-driving car, than be in a car with someone who's supposed to be driving and alert and paying attention, at least. You know what I mean? Maybe I'm wrong. I'd rather be in a driverless car than have a car with a driver who's sleeping. I don't like any of it, to be perfectly fair. It's 8:41, Superstation K106.
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0: 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It is 8:52 at the Big Show, and it's time for our K106 Entertainment News, brought to us by Community First Bank of Monaga and Sabika. This will be a big deal in our house, especially for our almost four-year-old. The full trailer has been released for Paw Patrol, the Dino Movie, which does actually feature new music from the Backstreet Boys.
1: If we're going into that jungle, we need to suit up for the dog. Whatever this island throws at us, we'll be prepared. We are so not prepared! Run! I am ready! I'm a bulldog! This is as fast as I can go!
0: This is as fast as I can go! Voice cast includes Jennifer Hudson, Paris Hilton, Snoop Dogg, Terry Crews. New music from the Backstreet Boys. Paw Patrol, the Dino Movie, hits theaters August 14th, and that day you will find the Tackmans at the Cozy Theater. 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
2: ABC News, I'm Sherry Preston. After saying for 3 months that a peace deal is coming, President Trump threatening now to strike Iran and seize control of its oil and gas industries later tonight. Producer prices, what wholesalers pay before items reach the retail market, up 6.5% from a year ago at this time. We found that out today. Inflation up 4.2%, says ABC's Karen Hwang.
3: President Trump raising eyebrows yesterday with this comment about the new inflation figures.
4: The numbers were great. You know what I really love? I love the inflation.
3: He later clarified the remark, saying he was just happy the numbers were not higher.
2: Look for even more heat waves, floods, droughts, and tornadoes. Federal weather experts say El Nino, a natural warming cycle, has formed in the Pacific and is expected to grow to historic strength. The opening of a new bridge between Canada and the United States has been delayed due to what are said to be outstanding issues. President Trump had previously threatened to block the opening. This is ABC News.
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0: Authorities were offering a $150,000 reward for information that led to his arrest. Prosecutors say Erig enrolled his South Minneapolis grocery and deli into the federal child nutrition program and falsely claimed to have served 1.4 million meals to kids in need. Minnesota congressional Republicans are calling on Governor Walz and Attorney General Keith Ellison to resign following a fraud report from the Minnesota Committee on Oversight and Government Reform. The Republicans blamed Walz and Ellison for the systemic failure to safeguard taxpayer money from fraud. Republican Congressman Tom Emmer said, quote, "If these allegations are true, Tim Walz and Keith Ellison should leave office in handcuffs," unquote. Spokesman for Governor Walz said, quote, "They continue to rehash COVID-area fraud to distract from the endless wars, gas prices, ICE, and the president's insider trading," unquote. Beginning August 1st, Minnesota children under the age of 13 will no longer face criminal prosecution. Instead, those accused of breaking the law will be referred to child welfare and social services for intervention and support. Minnesota Association of County Social Service Administrators is urging lawmakers to revisit the law, citing concerns about a lack of secure placement options for children who may pose a danger to themselves or others. County leaders are seeking additional resources and possible exceptions for serious violent offenders. And the Minnesota Department of Natural Resources is rolling out updated water trail maps, giving paddlers a clearer picture of where to explore across the state. Officials say the system spans about 4,500 miles, with dozens of designated routes highlighting some of the best places to get on the water. Water recreation consultant Nancy Stewart says the new maps make it easier to find scenic stretches, access points, and even outfitters where people can rent gear. More information, including the updated maps, is now available on the DNR website. And that's a look at some of our headlines early on this Thursday. I'm Kyle Gilsey for Superstation K106. The news this hour brought to us by Community First Bank in Monaga and Sabika.
1: It's time to take a look at our sports. The Knicks completed the largest comeback in NBA Finals history as they rallied to beat the Spurs 107-106 in Game 4 to take a 3-1 series lead. Game 5 Saturday night in San Antonio. The Vikings three-day minicamp comes to a close today at TCO Performance Center in Eagan. After today, the Purple have the rest of the week off. They'll be back on the field next week for OTAs June 15th through the 18th. Byron Buxton and Royce Lewis each hit home runs as the Twins beat the Tigers 6-3 last night in Detroit. The series finale is this afternoon from Comerica Park, an 11:30 pregame with a 12:10 first pitch. 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Summer workouts and summer school got underway this week for the University of Minnesota football team. The Gophers opened fall camp in early August and opened the regular season in early September. The Minnesota Lynx are taking their 8-game win streak to Las Vegas, where they'll face the Aces on Saturday night. The Stanley Cup playoffs continue tonight in Raleigh with the series tied at 2-2 through four games. Heritage Christian Academy Class A and Brainerd Class 3A won their first team state championships at State Boys Golf, while Blake improved on its runner-up finish in Class 2A a year ago to claim its seventh title. Let's see what else. Alex Rode of Heritage Christian Academy Class A, Henry Johnson of Southwest Christian Class 2A, and William Royland of Elk River Class 3A were the individual medalists. At the Girls State Golf Tournament, it was Dawson Boyd Class A, Detroit Lakes Class 2A, each captured their third consecutive titles. Minnetonka won its second straight in Class 3A. The Lakers' Sophie Christensen and the Skippers' Ruby Redding also earned individual titles, while Heritage Christian Academy's Allie Bormis topped the Class A leaderboard. We've got state baseball today. Perham versus Windham area, 9:45 pregame, 10 o'clock first pitch, and New York Mills versus Medelia, 3:45 pregame, 4 o'clock first pitch. 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

0: 106 weather update. A 30% chance of showers and thunderstorms today. Otherwise, mostly cloudy. A high of 72. Tonight, a 30% chance of showers and thunderstorms. Otherwise, partly cloudy. Low of 52. Tomorrow, sunny. A high of 76. Currently, partly cloudy. 64 degrees. 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
3: 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Good morning!
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0: Superstation K106. Jason Aldean, don't tell on me. It's 13 minutes after 9 already at the big show, which means we're only about 30, 35 minutes away from a state baseball pregame show, Class 2A quarterfinal state baseball at Dick Butts Field in St. Cloud. So because of that, we're going to move things up. Our Classic Country Triple Play going to happen a little earlier than normal this morning. We'll get to Hot Barn. We'll get to our Hubbard County numbers. We'll get to all of that. That will help lead us into state baseball coverage happening but 9:45 this morning right here on the Superstation K106.
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0: We have a 30% chance of showers and thunderstorms today. Otherwise, mostly cloudy, a high of 72. Tonight, a 30% chance of showers and thunderstorms. Otherwise, partly cloudy, a low of 52. Tomorrow, sunny, a high of 76 with west wind gusting to 30. Tomorrow night, partly cloudy, a low of 50. Saturday, mostly sunny, a high of 67. Saturday night, partly cloudy, a low of 45. Sunday, sunny, a high of 70. Sunday night, partly cloudy, a low of 46. Monday, a 20% chance of showers, mostly sunny, a high of 69.
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3: Money James for America's Hot Barn Report can't think of a better time to welcome Bill Bullard, head cheese at RCAF USA, to America's Hot Barn Report. Bill, let's get to the important news affecting the beef industry. Now, screwworms have crossed into Texas from Mexico. Could the USDA, or the USA for that matter, have done more to prevent this from happening?
4: Well, we dropped the ball years ago by not maintaining the production capacity to produce millions of upon millions of sterile male screwworm flies that are used to dilute the viral population of the screwworm female that's actually laying the devastating eggs. So we did not ensure that Panama was keeping up with the production of screwworm flies and keeping the pest south of Central America. We ignored the potential cartel movement, illegal cattle trafficking coming out of Central America into Mexico. And as a result, the screwworm started to move through Mexico, and we were not producing sufficient flies, or the Mexicans were not producing sufficient flies, sterile flies in Mexico. And we do not yet have the production capacity in the United States. So we are indeed behind the eight ball, but it isn't anything that happened recently. This disease became prominent, or pest became prominent again back in around 2023, 2024. So we think what USDA is doing is the right thing to do with the available resources today. And though this pest has moved into the United States because of the continued northward movement of the pest from southern Mexico to northern Mexico, the release of whatever number of flies that are that we can possibly produce needs to continue. We need to continue to contain the pest in Mexico by maintaining border restrictions to prevent live animal movement into the United States, and we need to continue trapping the flies in areas where outbreaks have occurred. Of course, we've had six cases now in the United States. We're putting a 12.5-mile perimeter around the outbreaks and restricting movement of livestock within those and identifying wildlife. So I think at this point, with the resources we have, we are doing what is necessary to eradicate this pest.
3: Boy, Bill, you're on top of it, as usual.
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7: 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Hard Red Spring Wheat, Wadena County, 506, Hubbard County, 503. In today's Spotlight, crop acreage reporting. With spring planting wrapped up, the Farm Service Agency would like to remind you to report all acreage that you have planted and are haying and grazing this year. When certifying your acreage, FSA will need to know the crop, crop type, intended use, acreage, whether there's irrigation on the field, and the planting date. To assist you with this, We encourage you to contact your local FSA office to request your acreage reporting maps. You'll be able to write this information right on the maps and bring those maps back to FSA to aid in reporting that acreage. We are able to send your maps via email if you would like, so please let us know the best way to provide the maps to you. In order to maintain program eligibility and benefits, you must file timely acreage reports. Failure to file an acreage report by the crop acreage reporting deadline may cause ineligibility for future program benefits. Producers are encouraged to file their acreage reports as soon as planting is completed. The deadline to report spring-seeded crops, perennial forages, and grazing acreage is July 15th. The Wadena and Hubbard County producers, a postcard was mailed out a while back with a scheduled acreage reporting appointment. If that date or time does not work for you, please contact the office to make some other arrangements. For those producers that carry federal crop insurance, be sure to visit FSA to report that acreage first. Once your report is complete, we'll provide you with a copy of the acreage report and maps that you can take when you visit your crop insurance provider to report that acreage. Don't forget, if you're farming new land this year, FSA will need to have a copy of the lease agreement prior to being able to provide that map to you. For more information on acreage reporting, to request your maps, or for questions pertaining to any Farm Service Agency loans or programs, please contact your local FSA office. For Wadena and Hubbard County producers, you can give us a call at 218-631-2876, extension 2. Thanks and have a great day.
2: 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It's time to play ball. The Becker Transport and Aggregate pregame show starts now. The Becker Transport and Aggregate pregame show on the Superstation K106. I'm CJ Baumgartner, intern John back in the studio running the board for this early morning game from Dick Putz Field in St. Cloud, home of the Class AA State Baseball Tournament. It's the quarterfinal round as the two-seeded Purim Yellow Jackets take on the seven-seeded Windham Area Eagles. We got a good matchup here between the Yellow Jackets and the Eagles. We got the right now conference at home plate happening right now. They're going to announce the starting lineups, the reserves, and the national anthem. It's all coming up. We're going to take a look at the starting lineups and also set the stage with the bracket and more when the Becker Transport and Aggregate pregame show returns in 3 minutes on the Superstation K106.
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2: Superstation K106, this is the Becker Transport and Aggregate pregame show. I'm CJ Baumgartner, intern John back in the studio. Class AA quarterfinal state baseball from Dick Putz Field in St. Cloud. The Perham Yellow Jackets, the 2 seed in the tournament. They come in with a record of 23-4. They are taking on the Wyndham Area Eagles. They are 21-6, the 7 seed in this tournament. Wyndham coming out of Section 3 in Class 2A. Perham coming out of Section 8. This is the Yellow Jackets' fourth straight trip to the state tournament. There's a good contingent of black and gold in front of me as the Yellow Jackets, just off to my right, even as the Yellow Jackets take up that first base dugout. Right now, they're announcing the reserves and the starting lineup and all that good stuff for Wyndham. So why don't we take a look at the lineups here of our teams today. Starting things off, for the Wyndham Area Eagles, their head coach is Alex Fink. He has a career record of 81-38 coming into this tournament. Leading things off, number two, the pitcher Hayden Taitz. Batting second is number six, the shortstop Jackson Joyce. Batting third, the second baseman, number five, Soren Nielsen. Batting in the cleanup spot is the catcher, number eight, Stevie Meyer. Batting fifth is the first baseman, number 13, Easton Piotr. Batting sixth is going to be number one, the third baseman, Matthew Vole. Batting seventh is the designated hitter, number 17, Joe Walinga. Batting eighth is number four, the center fielder, Ben Ladwig. Batting ninth, number seven, the left fielder, Matt Redman. And for the right fielder today, it's Nick Walinga, and he will be playing right field while Joe will be batting in his place as the designated hitter. Flipping things around to the lineup for the Perham Yellow Jackets in this one. They have a record of 23-4 coming into this matchup. Their head coach is James Mulkey. He has a career record overall 249-103, looking for career win number 250 as head coach of the Yellow Jackets here in his 9th season at the school. I should say 180th win would be at Perham, his 250th win overall if he could get a victory here today. But looking at this Yellow Jacket lineup, here's how Coach Mulkey wants to lead things off. Leading things off, number two, the shortstop, Liam Schumacher. Batting second is the center fielder, number five, Gavin Griffin. Batting third, number four, the third baseman, Braden Anderson. Batting fourth, the second baseman, number three, Brody Bloom. Batting fifth, number 14, the first baseman, Cade Razor. Batting sixth, the catcher, number eight, Ty Rooney. Batting seventh, the pitcher today, number 18, Drew Ellingson, the ace of this Yellow Jacket staff. Then next in the lineup, number nine, the left fielder, Carson Zeiss. And then rounding out the starting nine is number seven, the DH, Tegan Schmelz. Tate Zacharias will also be playing right field today and wearing number one, but Schmelz will hit in his spot as they announce the lineup here for Purim as well and get the reserves all put off here. Let's just take a quick moment to look at this Class AA bracket. Purim and Windham area kick off the AA bracket. Here at Dick Putts Field, all four games today will be played on this field. Immediately after will be Aiken, the sixth seed out of Section 7, taking on number three-seeded Glencoe Silver Lake out of Section 5. Then following that game at 3:30, Minnehaha Academy, the eighth seed, takes on top-seeded St. Cloud Cathedral. And then wrapping things up for today, 4-5 matchup, four-seeded Cannon Falls out of Section 2 takes on Cotter Hope out of Section 1, who is the five-seed. Loser of this game between Windham area and Purim will go to the consolation semifinal. That'll be tomorrow at 10 a.m. from Orthopedic Sports Field in Sartell. Winner of this game will play here at Dick Putts Field tomorrow to kick things off again. It'll be an 11 a.m. first pitch. We're going to take a break, and when we come back in a couple minutes, we'll have the first pitch as we get ready for the national anthem. We have first pitch between the Yellow Jackets and the Eagles, Class AA State quarterfinal baseball from Dick Putts Field in St. Cloud. We get action going as the Becker Transport and Aggregate pregame show wraps up. We're back in 2 minutes, Superstation K106.
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2: 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Purim Yellow Jackets, the 2-seed, taking on the 7-seeded Windham area Eagles. Hello, I'm CJ Baumgartner. Good morning, intern John, back in the studio running the board. We have first pitch just moments away from starting in St. Cloud, home of the Class A and AA state quarterfinals, semifinals, as well as the consolation, third place games, all that great stuff. State championships will happen at Target Field on Monday. Of course, with everything, it's always weather permitting. Of course, we'll have coverage of the New York Mills Eagles in their game against Medelia coming up later this afternoon, 3:45 pregame, 4 o'clock first pitch, again, as it stands right now, right here on the Superstation K106. Now to Wyndham area versus Perham for the Eagles. It's 1-2-3 to start things off. Hayden Tietz, Jackson Joyce, Soren Nielsen all due up this half inning to get things going. They will take on the ace of this Perham Yellow Jacket pitching staff, Drew Ellingson. And Ellingson leading and anchoring this staff, and somebody that Coach Mulkey has talked about, just all of the pitchers, said we've had a lot of good teams, a lot of good pitching staffs, and he says this team might be one of the deepest he's had in recent memory, just with how good this team is at. Into the box is Tietz. Ellingson with the windup, the pitch, and off the plate a ball, and we are underway from the Class AA State Tournament quarterfinals from Dick Putz Field in St. Cloud. Beautiful ballparks here for action today, as that one is off the plate, 2-0, as that one gets away from the catcher, Rooney. Coach Mulkey will briskly jog behind home plate to go grab that ball and toss it back to the home plate umpire. Here's the pitch. This one's tapped over to third, over the head, but now over to shortstop, deep throw from the hole, a nice play, but ultimately just a little too slow developing of a ground ball. That was a high chopper, bounced right in front of home plate, went over the head of Anderson. Schumacher deep in the hole, ready for it, got it clean on the backhand, fired it across the field, but Tietz sprinting hard out of the box. That's an infield single, and that's how we get things going to start the AA quarterfinal state tournament. Here's pitch inside. 1-0 to Jackson Joyce. Where's number 6? Plays shortstop for this Wyndham area team. We'll see maybe if he lays down a bunt to get that runner in scoring position. Third baseman playing right on the grass as there's a swing and a miss. Count moves to 1-1. Anderson at third base playing just on that lip of the grass. Now a step in front. A couple feet off the line. A couple steps off the line, I should say. They got him picked off, but then the throw goes up the line, going to second, and now third is going to be Tietz on an E1. They had Tietz. You could hear everybody yell going. He broke, and Ellingson, as he stepped off, instinctively threw back to first, and that throw went on the foul territory side, went past the reach of Razor, and went up the line. As there's a foul ball, 1-2, the count now to Joyce. Runner on third base, nobody out, no score, top first. And, you know, again, to do it all over again, Ellingson probably just takes a step off and has to throw towards second base, but now they sit with a runner on third, and that one just high above the letters, 2-2. And even if you do get it over to first base, a clean throw over to first, you still make a throw over to second. Maybe Tietz beats it. Maybe there's a throw. That one's tapped and through the left side. Wyndham area.

Ellingson threw to first. Razor got it cleanly, threw over to second base cleanly, but the tag could not be applied in time as Joyce gets in with a stolen base. So Windham area really putting pressure on the Yellow Jackets on the base paths early. Squaring a bunt. This one's going to be a tough play, and it's going to be a bunt single. That's tough for Anderson. Bunt was laid down beautifully down the third base side. And for whatever reason, Anderson, I don't know if he was trying to set up for the throw or if he just kind of took a misstep. But either way, just didn't quite have the cleanest path to that ball. By the time he got there, there was no throw. He didn't even attempt it. So Joyce gets over to third base, and Nielsen reaches on what we'll call a bunt single. So a bunt single for Nielsen puts runners on the corners with nobody out in the top of the first inning. Windham area leading Perham 1-0 here in the top of the first inning. It started with a Tyeats infield single deep in the hole to shortstop. He broke for second base on a steal. The throw to first on a pickoff attempt went up the line, allowing him to get to third. Infield playing in was then a single to the left side into left field for Joyce, which scored the run. Joyce then stole second base on a similar play, and the Nielsen's bunt single has runners at the corners, nobody out. And a pickoff attempt is this one. Good pick by Razor as it one-hopped him. Ellingson really trying to make sure that he can control that ground game at first base. And, of course, a first and third play. We'll see what Windham area does. Runner stays put. This one is tapped over to the left side. Fielding it, throwing across the diamond. Throw is high. Did they get him? No. Schumacher throwing it from deep in the hole at shortstop. Threw it over to first, and the throw brought Razor off the bag. Brought him just a little bit towards home plate on that throw, and as he jumped up to get it, tried to go behind and tag the runner in Stevie Meyer, and that play will not be made. That is going to go down as an E6. And Meyer reaches base. Another run scores. Runners on first and second base now with nobody out still in the first inning. Windham area trying to do some damage against Perham here in the early going. Brings up Easton Piotr plate. Where's number 13? Plays first base in the left-handed batter's box. Has that back foot all the way in that back inside corner of the box and will take a strike. Now 0-2 the count. Again, a 2-0 lead for Windham area here in the first inning against Perham. Two errors in the inning by the Yellow Jackets. Here's the pitch. Swing and a miss. And there, Ellingson able to settle down and get out number one with the strike out there. One out, runners on first and second. 2-0, Windham leads Perham here in the top of the first inning from Dick Putz Field in St. Cloud, Class AA State Quarterfinal Baseball. Winner of this game plays tomorrow at 11 a.m. here at Dick Putz Field. Tomorrow, for the team that loses, they will play tomorrow at 10 a.m. in Sartell. Here's a bunt. Fielding, throwing over to third base is Ellingson, not in time. And that looked to be the correct play. That bunt going between the baseline and the pitcher's mound on the third base side. Almost got all the way to the mound as Ellingson left to field his position to turn and fire over to first base. That's a tough play. So what he decides to do instead is he decides that he's going to flip it underhand to third base as he's only a few feet away. You don't want to gun it at your third baseman, Anderson. And heads up, base running, running hard was Nielsen. He got safely over to third. So reaching on the fielder's choice was Matthew Vohl. Now that as the base is loaded with one out, top of the first inning, Perham already trailing 2-0 to Windham area. That one's off the glove, but able to corral it in time is Rooney. Two balls and no strikes, the count to Joe Waligna. Where's number 17 in that left-handed batter's box? Just kind of sitting in the middle there is the designated hitter for the Eagles. And now that one misses, 3-0. On deck is Ben Ladwig. Bases are loaded, nowhere to put them. The Perham infield is playing in. They need an out. Here's the pitch. High ball four. Nielsen comes in from third. Meyer moves over to third from second to third. Vohl goes from first to second. And an RBI walk.

0: for Joe Lalinga. Ben Ladwig comes into the box, wears number four, plays center field for this Eagles squad on the right side of home plate. Here's the pitch. And inside a ball. This has just not been the start Perriman wanted today. Obviously, a lot of ball game left. But looking to try and get out of this while they can. Squaring to bunt, then pulling back was Ladwig. Charging hard up the line was Anderson. Going back to third was Meyer. So maybe a fake suicide on the play. Fake bunt of home. We'll see if that keeps up. And he'll swing, tap this one foul, and a lot of room, and making the basket catch in foul territory in front of his own dugout is Razor. Nifty play there. One that looks simple as you're watching it, but when you think about it, a lot of foul territory, a lot of ballparks. That one goes out of play. To be able to track it, bring it in the basket of the glove in foul territory, gets a P3 and a big out number two for Purim. That one just off the plate to Matt Redman. 1-0 the count. Bases loaded, two out. Windham area already leading Purim 3-0 here in the top of the first inning. Here's the pitch. High. Two and oh the count. Bases loaded, nowhere to put them. It's been three hits for the Eagles, two errors so far by the Yellow Jackets, as well as a walk. That one catches the zone. Count moves to 2-1. On the mound, Ellingson. The delivery. The 2-1. And foul ball as that one got past the glove of Rooney. And the home plate umpire emphatically puts both hands above his head and yells foul ball. So now the count evens up at 2-2. Top of the first inning, Windham area already ahead 3-0. They hung the crooked number. They're really trying to make their impression here early against the Yellow Jackets. Purim trying to get out of the jam and go hit. Ellingson, the 2-2, fouled away. Out of play down the right field line. Count stays at 2-2. Again, Yellow Jackets, as bad of an inning as that was, says, hey, a lot of ball game left. If we can just keep it here, we'll go hit. We got plenty of time. Windham area trying to make the most of this rally opportunity and pulling the string and getting strike three is Ellingson on the off speed. Gets a swinging strikeout of Redman. Was not expecting off speed on that one. He was sitting fastball and could not get that. So they bat nine, do the Eagles in this inning. That's three runs coming off of three hits, two errors, three left on base. We've played a half inning on the Atwater Motors and Baxter scoreboard. New score, Windham area 3, Purim nothing. Yellow Jackets hit in 1 minute. Superstation, K106.
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0: Superstation K106, Class AA State Baseball Tournament coverage. I'm CJ Baumgartner, intern John back in the studio. 3-0 Windham area leading Purim in this quarterfinal match from Dick Putts Field in St. Cloud. Yellow Jackets, despite all of that, say, hey, we still have plenty of time to come hit. Let's do our thing. And Leading things off will be Liam Schumacher, then followed by Gavin Griffin and Braden Anderson, all due up this inning for the Yellow Jackets. Getting into that right-handed batter's box is Schumacher. White batting gloves of the Bruce Bolt variety. Takes strike one at the letters. 0-1. Again, beautiful Dick Putts Field in St. Cloud, home of the Class AA State Tournament games. It's 323 to the left field pole, 380 to the left center field gap, 380 to the right center field gap, 323 to the right field pole. So pretty standard there. Pretty universal. No quirks with that, as there's a swing and a miss from Schumacher. And now takes a ball. 1-2. Is that one just missed the plate? Good eye by Schumacher to not bite on that pitch. The 1-2. That one misses as it hits the chalk of the left-handed batter's box and kicks some up into the catcher, Meyer. Taitz, the pitcher, he got things started with the Eagles at the plate. Now getting things started on the mound today. Here's the 2-2. Tapped foul behind home plate. That one will get behind the grandstand. Count stays at 2-2 to Liam Schumacher. Trying just to get that leadoff guy on, and don't have to get all three back in one spot, but just get a run. High. Fills the count up, 3-2. Again, getting up quick, 0-2 was Taitz, and then Schumacher doing a good job working that count full. Swing and a miss. Got the count to full, but Taitz found a way to finish the job with a swing and a miss there on a fastball on the outer half of the plate. One out, base is empty, bottom of the first inning. 3-0 Windham Area leading Perham, Class AA State Baseball quarterfinals from Dick Putts Field in St. Cloud. Brings up Gavin Griffin. Wears number 5, plays center field for this Yellow Jacket squad. Breaking ball misses, 1-0. Perham in their white uniforms, white pants with a black stripe down the side, black and gold socks. Mainly black socks, a little bit of gold depending on if you have the stirrups. Of course, Griffin does. Sleeveless white jersey tops for Perham with the black Perham in front and black lettering with gold trim, black numbers on the front and back and gold trim as well. Gold and black helmets, mainly gold helmets with a little black accents at times. 3-0, the count to Griffin. The pitch. And late swing there, fouled away, had the green light there on 3-0. He flips it, foul down the right field line, going to the bullpen area. Makes the count 3-1, base is empty, 1 out. Perham down by 3, the pitch. Inside, ball 4. So Griffin is the first Yellow Jacket to reach base here. He'll reach on a base on balls. Make his way over to the first base coach's box.
4: Now back to the Yellow Jackets at third base for report, Braden Anderson.
0: So that brings up Braden Anderson. Wears number 4, plays third base for this Yellow Jacket squad. Takes a ball, 1-0. And if you're the Yellow Jackets, again, that first inning, defensively not what you wanted, giving up 3 runs to start, but this Perham squad knows that they can also hang some runs up. Looking to try and do that here in the bottom. Early steal, and I believe that's a balk. Griffin leaving early, makes his way down, and Taitz on the mound tried to step off and I think realized him stepping off and going to first wasn't going to get him in time and just ended up looking back and then making that balk motion. So now a balk puts a runner on second base with 1 out in the bottom of the first. Perham trails 3-0. Anderson flips that one foul. Count moves to 1-1. That was the thing Windham Area was able to do so often in the first inning was run on that early steal. Perham tries to give them a taste of their own medicine here in their half of the inning. And now there's a ball, 2-1 the count to Anderson. Griffin getting his lead off second. And that one just catches the corner on a called strike two. 2-2 the count. Yellow Jackets looking to just get that first run of the game on the board for their side. Here's the 2-2. And a little bit of a late swing there by Anderson. That one's foul and just past the bleachers along the right field line. Beautiful setup here again at Dick Putts Field. That fence, tall, full of ivy. Some billboard advertisements all around the outfield wall, or behind the outfield wall. Scoreboard in left center. And this one is bounced over to second base. And that'll be out number one. Is flipping over was Nielsen to Piotr. That'll be a 4-3 for out number two. But advancing to third base on the play is Gavin Griffin. And important, there is plenty of room behind home plate here at Dick Putts Field. So if a ball gets away, that could score a run for Purim. Brody Bloom comes into the box. The cleanup man for the Yellow Jackets wears number three, plays second base. Right up into that right-handed batter's box. High. 1-0. And that scoreboard in left center field. Then straightaway center is the batter's eye. Ball misses 2-0. Runner on third base, two out, bottom one. Purim trails by three. The pitch. Swing and a miss. Attacking on that one was Bloom and just couldn't quite time up the ball. 2-1 the count. And that one's flipped foul and out of play to the right side. Evening things up at 2-2 is Taitz trying to get out of this jam. Gets on the mound, all at bat long like he's been doing. Pitching from the windup. Gets the sign. Here's the pitch. And this one's in the air. It looks to be playable in foul territory. Jumping in the air and making the catch is Taitz. Jumped in the air to avoid a collision with Piotr in foul territory on the right side. It's a P1. And the side is retired. No runs off of no hits, no errors. One left on base. An inning complete on the Atwater Chevrolet GMC and Aiken scoreboard. 3-0 Windham Area leads Purim. 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
0: Superstation K106, I'm CJ Baumgartner, intern John back in the studio. Top of the second inning, Windham Area leading Purim 3-0 from Dick Putts Field in St. Cloud. Quarterfinal round of the Class 2A State Baseball Tournament. Back to the top of the lineup to start off the second inning, number two. Hayden Taitz leads things off for Windham, then followed by Jackson Joyce and Soren Nielsen to get this inning started. Ball one high to Taitz. This is a Windham squad that got back to the state tournament. This one's in the air, foul down the right side, out of play, 1-1. They got into the state tournament with a record of 21-6. In the tournament, they lost just one game, and that was to Fairmont in the championship. They lost the first game 12-6 and then came back to win the next one 10-2. to go on to state as this one's hit high. This one's hit deep to center field, but ultimately hanging in the air for Griffin, and he's able to make the play, F8, and that's out number one. Big job there for Ellingson, getting that leadoff man retired, just trying to settle down after a first inning for Purim, where they gave up three hits, had a couple errors, had a walk with the bases loaded. Just overall not something they've done a ton of, and how they respond will be big. Swing and a miss. Joyce mistimed the breaking pitch there. Here's the 0-1. Fouled away behind home plate, 0-2. Bases empty, one out, top of the second inning. Purim trails by three. The 0-2. And this one's hit in the air into center field, diving and making the catch. Griffin with an outstanding play in center field, playing deep. That ball was sinking in, chased it, had a great jump, and then dove forward and was just able to snag the baseball. He kept it with him, completed the process of a catch through the ground, and makes a nifty play for out number two. Two flyouts to center field, have two outs, bases empty. In the top of the second inning, Windham area leading Purim 3-0. Soren Nielsen comes to the box and takes a ball 1-0. Ellingson looking to try and make quick work of the Eagles here in the second inning. The pitch. And this one's hit in the air. This one's deep. This one might not be caught. This one is going to turn around the center fielder Griffin to the ivy. A loud double. That was crushed off the bat. And in a lot of ballparks, that would be a home run. But with it 380 to the gaps, got to imagine center field roughly in that range. Not a lot of high school ballparks would have kept that one in. Or at the very least, would have one-hopped the wall. This one turned around Griffin, took a bounce on the warning track, and then went into the ivy, and it's a loud double for Soren Nielsen. Three hits to straightaway center field, two of them caught, one of them for a double. Runner on second base, two out. Top of the second inning, the pitch. And that one catches the corner to Stevie Meyer. 0-1 the count. Meyer reached on an E6, got to third base, didn't score. Here's the pitch. That one misses. 1-1 the count. Ellingson able to get the first two hitters, then ran into a double. But if he gets this guy here, it won't matter. The 1-1. And that one catches the plate. 1-2 the count now. A little bit of a groan from the Windham area side, but do believe that did catch the zone. 1-2 the count. Runner on second base, two out. The 1-2, and plunked him. Meyer reaches base on a hit-by-pitch. And that puts runners on first and second, two out, top of the second inning.
4: Now batting for the Eagles, the first baseman, 13, Easton Piotr.
0: Brings up Easton Piotr to the plate. He struck out swinging in his first at-bat. Now into the batter's box. And that's a strike on the inner half, 0-1. And Piotr, that back foot is in that back inside corner. His toes are really close. They are in the batter's box, it looks like. But, man, as that chalk gets messed up as the day goes on, it may be hard to tell. That one's a ball, 1-1. He has that inside foot, back inside foot right on the inner part of the box. His front foot just a little bit more towards the middle. He tries to open up his stance, takes a ball, 2-1. Two on the count, runners on first and second, two out, top of the second inning. Already a 3-0 lead for Windham area. They got all of those in the first inning. Yellow Jackets trying to put up a zero here. This one's popped up into left field. And making the catch. is Zizey out in left field for the F7. That's out number three. So no runs. They come off of one hit. No errors. Two left on base. We've played an inning and a half from Dick Putts Field in St. Cloud. Same score, 3-0 Windham area leading Perham. Yellow Jackets come to hit in 1 minute. Superstation K106.
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0: Gartner. John back in the studio. Bottom of the second inning, a 3-0 lead for Windham area over Pura. But for the Yellow Jackets, they get an opportunity to come hit. Right now it's 5-6-7 due up. Cade Razor, Ty Rooney, Drew Ellingson all due up. Razor playing first base for this Yellow Jacket squad, wears number 14. No batting gloves in that right-handed box. And fouls that one to the backstop. Count evens up at 1-1 to Razor. Here's the 1-1. And an excuse me swing as it's tapped foul down the left side. Nah, got to give an E10 over there to coach for Purim. I mean, it would have been a tough play. Maybe we'll call that a hit through the 10 spot. But, you know, one of those he'll probably tell himself he should have made for Coach Mulkey. 2-2 the count. Base is empty. Nobody out. The pitch. Fouled away down the left side. That's going to go out of play towards the bullpen area of Windham. Again, beautiful facilities here at Dick Putts Field. Joe Faber Field will have the Class A games later today. This one is hit towards center field. Back, and over the head of the center fielder. This one is going to roll. Going to second and slamming the brakes is Razor. And the Yellow Jackets are in business with a leadoff double from Cade Razor. Huge start there for the Yellow Jackets. That one didn't look like it was hit the hardest off the bat or just didn't look like that was going to carry as much as it did. I don't think Ladwig, the center fielder, really thought it was going to go anywhere either. He took just kind of a step reading it and then realized that was carrying and went over his head. Rolled all the way just to the face of the warning track. Man, did he want that one, did Razor. He was ready to take third base, and his coach gave him the stop sign. It was the right call. He would have been thrown out, or at least the throw would have had a chance to beat him pretty well. Brings up Ty Rooney. Tried to bunt that first one. Bunts it foul. Tries to do it again. Foul. First time was fouled away behind home plate. Second time fouled up the third base line. Oh, and 2 the count. Coming set. The pitch. High. 1-2. Comes set. The pitch. Swing and miss. So Taitz gets Rooney to go down on strikes for out number one. That'll bring up Drew Ellingson. Runner on second base, one out. Bottom of the second inning, Windham area leading Purim 3-0 in the Class 2A State Baseball quarterfinals from Dick Putts Field in St. Cloud. Yellow Jackets the 2 seed, Windham area the 7. Yellow Jackets coming out of Section 8. Windham area coming out of Section 3. And that one catches the corner. Strike one to Drew Ellingson. The 0-1 inside. 1-1. Coming set, Taitz from the stretch. The pitch. And that one's underneath the glove of the first baseman in Piotr. That one is going to lead to a run home and the throw cut off. Razor. Hustling hard and scores from second. The Yellow Jackets are on the board. It's 3-1. That one was hit hard by Ellingson, but ultimately, Piotr just had the glove a little too high. It got underneath. That snuck its way into right field, so Ellingson reaches on what the scoreboard is going to say in E3. So with the E3, puts a runner on first base, one out. Now 3-1 the score. Purim chipping away at that lead from Windham area. Brings up Carson Zeese to the plate. Pitch. Fouled away to the left side, out of play. 0-1 the count. A 1 to the Yellow Jacket left fielder. The pitch. This one's hit in the air over to left field. Camping underneath it, trying to find it and making the catch. It's going to be Redmond. F7 for out number 2. Brings up Tegan Schmelz, the designated hitter. Wears number 7 for this Yellow Jacket squad. Hitting in place of the right fielder, Tate Zacharias. Here's the pitch. High. Ball 1. On first base is Ellingson. He helped bring in the game's first run on an error. Or I should say the first run for Purim, as that one's flipped foul out of play. 1-1 the count. If Schmelz can find a way to get on base, the top of the lineup, Liam Schumacher on deck. Here's the pitch. Fouled to the backstop. 1-2. For Purim, their fourth trip in a row to the state tournament. 1-2. Curveball outside. Evens up at 2-2. Again, the Yellow Jackets, their fourth trip to the state tournament. Seeing if they can make some noise here. They've gotten to a state championship game a couple years back, trying to see if they can do that again. And as the 2 seed, they have the path. So that one's a ball, 3-2. Right now, just trying to see if they can dig out of this early deficit as they trail 3-1 in the bottom of the second inning. Counts full, and with 2 outs, that runner's going to go, and he does. Inside a ball, and it doesn't matter. Ellingson will reach second base regardless. And Schmelz will reach on a walk, so that puts now the tying run on base for Purim, the go-ahead run at the plate, and it's going to be the leadoff man, Liam Schumacher, the shortstop for this Yellow Jacket squad. Struck out swinging in his first at-bat, looking to see if he can redeem himself here with runner in scoring position. And that's a base hit left side, and Coach Mulkey giving the go sign. Here's the throw in. It's strong, and they got him! An aggressive send from Mulkey. He says, hey, make a great throw. And the Eagles do. A bullet from Redmond in left field. That one got about a third of the way up the line. But the catcher in Meyer was right there. Slapped the tag on to the runner in Ellingson. He is retired on the 7-2 put out. Nice outfield assist there from the Eagle defense. But the Yellow Jackets do get a run on the board. New score after 2 complete on the Atwater Chevrolet GMC and Aiken scoreboard. 3-1, Windham area leads Purim. 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

0: intern John back in the studio. Windham area leading Purim 3-1 here in the top of the third. And now there's a called strike. Count now moves to 1-2 to Matthew Vole. Reached on a fielder's choice in his first at-bat. Here's the pitch. Tapped foul. Count stays at 1-2. Again, the Yellow Jackets got a run in the bottom of the second inning. Tried to see if they could get a second one on a Schumacher single to left field. At one hop to the left fielder in Redmond. And Coach Mulkey with an aggressive send. I think that's the right call. You do send him. You force the outfielder to make a play. You say, this is the state tournament. I dare you to make a great defensive play. And credit to the Eagles. They did. Redmond with a great throw in front of home plate. Got to the catcher in Meyer right as Ellingson was about to run past. And so that's how the inning ends. And now another one tap foul. Count stays at 2-2 to Vole to lead off the inning. It's 6-7-8 due up this inning for the Eagles. Vole, Willinga, and Ladwig all due up. For Vole, reached on a fielder's choice in his first at-bat, the 2-2. And that one's high on the breaking pitch. Count fills up to 3-2. So in that last inning for the Yellow Jackets, they did get one run. And they got it off one hit, one error, and two left on base. And that one's up the middle, a base hit. Good job by Vole working the count. Got himself a pitch he could handle and flipped it right back into center field, up the middle. Runner on first base, nobody out. Top of the third inning, Windham leading Purim 3-1. Brings up Joe Willigna, the DH. He walked in a run with the bases loaded. Got the RBI walk. That made it 3-0 at the time for Windham area. Squares the bunt, then pulls back, and the home plate umpire says it's inside. Cal moves to 1-0. Here's the pitch. Squaring to bunt again, pulling back. That's a ball. That one misses outside. 2-0. Just a couple raindrops have made their way down here. Nothing real concerning yet, but certainly rain is in the forecast today, or at least a chance of it. The 2-0, squaring to bunt, pulling back, and that also misses. So 3-0 the count. Not sure if Willinga is trying to bunt or not, or if he's just trying to square and just get everybody to react, but either way, he's got himself in a great count, 3-0. Taking all the way, has a called strike, 3-1. Comes set. The pitch squares, pulls back, and thought it was a ball, but the home plate umpire said, nope, caught the corner, and it did. Count fills up 3-2 as Ellingson trying to get the first out of the top of the third inning. Eagles lead the Yellow Jackets 3-1. The pitch, and that one's bunted. Fielding it is Anderson. Throws, making the play. Good job at first base by Razor, knowing that throw ended up going on the more on the foul territory side. Was able to grab it, then ran it back into the infield. Good job by Anderson. He already was playing up with the bunt, came charging in when he saw him square it down. And even though that was softly hit, he's at normal bunt depth. That's a close play and maybe even legs out an infield single, but Anderson being aggressive defensively makes the play on the 5-3 putout for out number one. But advancing on the sacrifice bunt is Vole to second base. And the throw on a pickoff attempt goes into the... I beg your pardon. There's a check back. And that ends up going into the outfield. So, an F8 there for Ladwig. As he flies out for out number two. The throw back in. Trying to see if they could snag the runner at second base, and that one not in time. Brings up Matt Redmond to the plate. Hits this one in the air, but foul down the right side, out of play. Owen won the count. Runner on second base and Vole, two out. Here in the top of the third inning, Windham area leading Purim 3-1, Class AA State Baseball quarterfinal from Dick Putz Field in St. Cloud. Swing and a miss on the breaking pitch. Pulling the string that time was Ellingson. Redmond not ready for it. Here's the 0-2. Swing and a miss. Made him look silly on that breaking pitch, and that's how the side is retired. So no runs off of one hit, no errors, and one left on base. We played 2.5 from Dick Putz Field in St. Cloud. Windham area leading Purim 3-1 in the Atwater Motors and Baxter scoreboard. We're back in 60 seconds. 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
0: Superstation K106. I'm CJ Baumgartner, intern John back in the studio. 3-1, Windham area leads Purim in the bottom of the third inning. This one's one hopped over to second base, flipping and making the play to retire Gavin Griffin on the 4-3 for out number one was Nielsen to Piotr. So Griffin, Braden Anderson, and Brody Bloom all due up here this half inning for the Yellow Jackets. Anderson grounded out to second base in his first at-bat. And a little bit of a late swing there as it goes to the backstop, 0-1. Looks like the rain has subsided, albeit briefly. Maybe that sun's starting to poke out a little bit, at least behind us. That one misses, 1-1 the count. Base is empty, one out. Bottom of the third. This one's hit in the air into shallow right field. Calling for it and making the catch is the right fielder, Nick Waligna, makes the catch. F9 for out number two. Good play by the right fielder there. Also at second base was Nielsen, Piotr, all kind of converging in, but does his job as the right fielder. Says, I'm running in. It's easier for me to go get this one. I got it. Makes the play. Communicates. Base is empty. Two out. Bottom of the third. Brings up Brody Bloom. Popped up to the pitcher to end the first inning. The Yellow Jackets have had a runner on base. They've had a runner in scoring position every inning so far through the first two. Right now, base is empty, two out here in the third. 1-0, now 2-0 to Brody Bloom. Here's the windup and the throw. High. 3-0. The pitch. And that one catches the corner, 3-1. So the bat activated now for Bloom. The 3-1. This one's in the air. Is this one going to split the gap? And it will. It goes off the ivy. That one was crushed. And I think it goes over for a home run. Tough to see where exactly that one hit. I thought it ended up going off of the ivy. Turns out it went off of the Shields billboard above the 380 sign. He crushed that one. Brody Bloom with a smash home run to left center field. And it's 3-2 Windham area, but the Yellow Jackets claw back within a run on a loud home run from Brody Bloom. That ball off the bat, that one just kept carrying, and we're playing this game at 10:51 in the morning. How far would that ball have gone had it been as muggy as it's been over the last few days at 2 in the afternoon? So a home run by Bloom gets the Yellow Jackets within one. And that one's fouled away to Cade Razor, 1-1 the count. He reached on a double. His first at-bat came all the way around to score. Fouls this one away. 1-2 the count. Purim gave up 3 runs in the top of the first inning. Got a runner on third in their half of the first. Then since that point, 2 shutout innings defensively. Has gotten a run each of the last 2 innings. Breaking pitch misses. 2-2 the count. Pitch fouled away to the left side, 2-2. I will say on that home run too, it was tough to see because you see it bounce back into the field of play, so you don't quite know what happens. Also with the netting behind home plate makes it tough as well, as that one's going to run the gap on the right side, rounding first, putting his head down, going to second, the throw in, not in time. Cade Razor with a double. He has a double to straightaway center field and now a double to right center field. A pair of doubles today for Cade Razor. The tying run now in scoring position. The go-ahead run at the plate in Ty Rooney. Rooney, his first at-bat, struck out swinging. Just trying to put something in play here as he fouls that one back, 0-1. And again, there's, as we mentioned, the netting behind home plate is there. It's held up by some steel beams, and at the very top of those beams, there's also a netting over top of home plate. And so it's just a little tough. It was right in my blind spot, if you will, on that home run. 1-1 the count to Ty Rooney. Runner on second base, 2 out. That's the tying run. Misses, 2-1. For the Yellow Jackets, again, as we mentioned earlier, when they got down 3-0, said you don't have to get it all back in one piece, just a lot of ball game left. Keep chipping away, doing the things that they've been able to do. And right now, they're a base hit away from tying this game. Fouled away, 2-2 the count to Ty Rooney. Cade Razor sitting on second base after the double. He's the tying run. Yellow Jackets already got a run in this inning on a Brody Bloom solo shot to deep left center field. The delivery, no time. Starting from the stretch was the pitcher Tyeats, and then good time by Rooney to hit the reset button. Here's the 2-2. Breaking pitch misses. 3-2 the count. First base is open. Drew Ellingson is on deck. The 3-2. Fouled away. Good battle brewing here between Tyeats and Rooney. Coming set. Here's the 3-2. Swing and a miss. The side is retired. The tying run does not come around to score. But the Yellow Jackets do get within a run as Brody Bloom sends one into orbit. And it's a one-run ball game. Windham area 3, Purim 2. Our new score on the Atwater Motors and Baxter scoreboard. The Eagles come to hit in 60 seconds on the Superstation K106.
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0: Superstation K106, top of the fourth inning, and Windham area back up to hit. In that last half inning, though, for the Yellow Jackets, they did get one run. That came off of two hits, no errors, one left on base. That one run was earned as Alex Bloom hit the home run. Yellow Jackets do get the tying run in scoring position, but can't bring him home. They'll try and keep the score as is. Windham area, we'll see if they can add some insurance here in the top half of the fourth inning. It's 1-2-3. Tyetz, Joyce, and Nielsen do up for the Eagles in their half of the fourth inning, and it's a called strike one. And this one's hit in the air. Does it stay in play? And it does. What a catch there by Razor. Good concentration, a lot of room, but also knowing that you hit that warning track. There is warning track that goes from the home plate circle all the way. There's a little stretch that goes towards the dugout for the on-deck area, and then there's a warning track that goes along the fence line all the way to the outfield warning track. A lot of foul territory in this ballpark, and Razor able to go make the play and catch that ball. A P3 for out number one. Brings up Jackson Joyce. He's 1-for-2, an RBI single, and a flyout to center field so far today. And this one's going to go down the line, a fair ball into right field, and holding up after a turn at first base will be Joyce. He'll settle for his second single of the day. Just over the head of Razor, he tried to time up that ball. It's one of those line drives where it comes off the bat, you see it, you time it up, and then you realize, yeah, that thing is way too high for me to grab. That one went into right field. Zacharias got it back in. So runner on first base, one out, top of the fourth inning. Eagles lead the Yellow Jackets by a run from Dick Putz Field in St. Cloud, quarterfinal round of the Class 2A State Baseball Tournament. Ball one to Nielsen. Nielsen a single on a bunt, came around to score in the first inning, and then a double in the second. Here's the pitch. Off the plate, a ball. 2-0. Back into the left-handed batter's box is Nielsen. 2-0. No, never mind. Goes back to a pickoff over to first base. Nothing doing. Here's the pitch. Fouled away. 1-2. Runner on first base. One out. Top of the fourth inning, Windham area leading Purim by a run. Two-seeded Yellow Jackets out of Section 8, seven-seeded Eagles out of Section 3. That one's high. 3-1 the count, Stevie Meyer on deck. Coming set, the 3-1. Off the plate, a ball and a walk. Getting to second base is Joyce. Reaching on the walk is Nielsen. He has reached base all three times today.
4: Now batting for the Eagles and catching number 8, Stevie Meyer.
0: Brings up Stevie Meyer to the plate. He reached on an error in the first inning, got all the way to third, couldn't score, then was hit by a pitch in the second inning. Didn't go any farther than first base. Now the Eagle catcher getting into the batter's box with those mint Bruce Bolt batting gloves. Gray and orange bat. Here's the pitch. Inside. 1-0. Runners on first and second, one out. Top of the fourth inning, Windham area up by a run, trying to add on to that. Purim has gotten a couple runs back over the last couple innings, trying to see if they can keep the score as is and tie it up in their half. There's a called strike on the outer half, 1-1 the score. Remember, we will have coverage later today, New York Mills Eagles, Medelia in the 1-8 matchup later. That's a 3:45 pregame, 4 o'clock first pitch as scheduled. This one's hit, and it's up the middle, a base hit. Rounding third, the throw in, and running back. Good heads-up play by the runner on third, and Joyce. He got to third, made a big turn, thought he was going to challenge, but that was a great throw by Griffin to get it back in. Great job by Rooney. He grabbed it and stared him back up the line. But getting to second on the play is Nielsen, and then Meyer with the single. His first hit of the day. So bases loaded, one out. Top of the fourth inning. Purim bringing the infielders in, all four of them. Here's the pitch. Ball, 1-0 to Easton Piotr. Struck out in the first inning, flew out to left field in the second. If you're Coach Fink and the Eagles, you'll take a ball to left field. That'll score you a run. Swing and a miss. For the Yellow Jackets, he'll take a strikeout. That'll keep the runners frozen where they're at. 1-1 the count. Again, those Purim middle infielders right away looked like they were going to play at double play depth to try and turn two. They then moved up to the grass. That one just misses. 2-1 the count. From the windup, the 2-1, just high, just off the plate. Count moves to 3-1 to Piotr. Ellingson's 3-1, off the plate, a ball. That'll walk in a run. An RBI walk for Easton Piotr. That is the second time this game the Yellow Jackets have walked in a runner with the bases loaded. And now Coach Mulkey is going to go out and talk to his pitcher Ellingson. 4-2, the score is Joyce scores on the walk. Going over to third will be Nielsen. Meyer goes to second. So the base is still loaded, one out. Top of the fourth inning, new score 4-2, Windham area leading Purim. Top of the fourth inning of the Class 2A state quarterfinal. And everybody's going to stay as is. No pitching change yet. Mulkey just talking to his team, trying to settle down his pitcher. And that can sometimes be, especially, not that Ellingson has been hit hard, but there have been a couple balls that have been hit well, and you don't want to give up a big bases loaded gapper. You're trying to be finicky. You're trying to get the strikeout. And sometimes you just end up nibbling or trying to be too perfect. Then he end up missing.

0: Vole on the sacrifice, retired on the 1-3 for out number two. Does get the bunt RBI. 5-2, the new score. That one's high, 1-0 to Joe Willinga. Reached on a walk for an RBI with the bases loaded, then also bunted in the third. That one catches the knees, 1-1. And that's something that Coach Mulkey, when talking in our morning sports desk state tournament preview special powered by Pizza Ranch and Fun Zone Arcade in Wadena, we talked with him and just about what he knew about this Windham area team. As there's a swing and a miss, 1-2, the count to Willinga. Runners on second and third, two out, top four, 5-2, the score. Windham area leading Perham. And Coach Mulkey said this is a team in Windham area that really likes to play small ball and move the bases and move the runners and put pressure on. And there's a backwards K to end the inning as Willinga goes down on strikes. That's the fourth strikeout today for Ellingson, but not before the Eagles could put on a couple more runs. Our new score after 3.5 from Dick Putz Field in St. Cloud and the Atwater Motors and Baxter scoreboard. 5-2, Windham area leads Perham. Yellow Jackets come hit in 1 minute. Superstation K106.
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0: K106, the Superstation. Bottom of the fourth inning we go. First pitch swinging. Drew Ellingson over to shortstop. Retired on the 6-3 putout. That one's tapped over to Joyce. Makes the play to the first baseman in Piotr, and that's out number one. Carson's easy to the plate. Then Tegan Schmelz. Base is empty, one out. Bottom of the fourth inning, Windham area leading Perham 5-2. Swing and a miss. 0-1 the count. In that last half inning for Windham, they were able to tack on two more runs. Coming off of two hits, no errors, and two left on base. Both those runs were earned as now the count moves to 1-1. That one tapped foul. 1-2 the count now. Zeissy in his first at bat flew out to left field. Now with bases empty, one out. Here's the pitch. In the air, left field. In the Bermuda Triangle, if you will, but able to run in there and make the catch as the left fielder, Redman. And that's out number two on the F7. Again, Yellow Jackets have gotten a run in each of the last two innings. They've gotten a runner in scoring position in the first and the second, and the home run is what scored the run in the third. So you could technically say they got a runner to touch second base, so that'll work. In danger here are their first 1-2-3 inning. Tietz on the mound, the pitch. Off the plate, a ball. 1-0 to Tegan Schmelz. Reached on a walk in his first at-bat in the second inning. Didn't go any further from there. The 1-0. Fouled to the backstop. 1-1 the count. And time called as

0: As Tietz was about to start delivering his 1-1 pitch, Schmelz calls time. Here's the pitch. In the air, this one's skied. Making the call, coming in shallow right field, and making the catch is Nick Willigna. And the side is retired. Purim goes down 1-2-3 for the first time this afternoon. No runs, no hits, no errors, and nobody left on base. We've played four complete from Dick Putz Field in St. Cloud State Class AA quarterfinal baseball. Windham area leading Purim 5-2 on the Atwater Motors and Baxter scoreboard. We're back in 1 minute. Superstation K106.
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0: Superstation K106, I'm CJ Baumgartner, intern John back at the studio. Windham area leading Purim 5-2, top of the fifth inning at Dick Putz Field in St. Cloud. Class of AA state quarterfinal matchup. Strike one called to Ben Ladwig. Ladwig, Redmond, Tietz, 8-9-1, beg your pardon. To start this half inning, there's a called strike two on the outer half to Ladwig, 0 for 2 with a pop up to first and a fly out to center field so far today. And there's a called strike three, back to back, backwards K's now for Ellingson. Got one to finish the fourth inning, now gets one to start the fifth. That's his fifth strikeout of the day. Bases empty, one out. Top of the fifth inning, Windham area leading Purim 5-2. Ball one to Matt Redmond. Redmond, two strikeouts so far today. The pitch. Inside. A ball, 2-0. Here's the windup and the throw. And that one just misses. 3-0 the count now. Top of the lineup, Hayden Tietz on deck. Here's the pitch. That one is inside, a four-pitch walk. Puts the nine man on base, flips it over to the top of the lineup for Hayden Tietz. He'll come to the plate. He's 1-for-3 with a run scored so far. Led off the game with an infield single. Came all the way around to score from first base. Then flew out to center field and also popped out to first base. Now comes up with a runner on first, one out. Top of the fifth inning, 5-2 Windham area, leading Purim Class 2A state quarterfinal. This one is hit in the air. This one is deep. This one is back. And this one is gone off the Dick Putz Field scoreboard. Hayden Tietz goes yard. And Windham area adds to their lead. That one jumped off the bat. Turned around Zizi, he carried back, and that one bounced off of the Dick Putz Field wording on the scoreboard. Just scraping over the ivy for a home run, a two-run shot for Hayden Tietz. First home run of the game for Windham area. And just like that, it's 7-2 Eagles. Tapped over to third. Up the line. And a single for Jackson Joyce. Hits it over to third. Anderson tried to make the play on the backhand, but just found a way to sneak underneath the glove. The ninth hit of the day for Windham. They have seven runs. And this might be the day for Ellingson on the mound as Coach Mulkey comes out. And he's going to turn things over to a different pitcher. We're going to take a break and get things rearranged. Right now on the Atwater Motors and Baxter scoreboard, our new score, Windham area 7, Purim 2. Eagles have a runner on first base with one out in the top of the fifth inning. We'll get an update with a new pitching change coming up in 1 minute. Superstation K106.
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0: K106. A little bit of reshuffling here as Brody Bloom comes in from second base onto the mound. Coming into pitch will be, number three, Brody Bloom. Anderson goes from third to second, and Ellingson will go to third base. So I had it right. Ellingson moves from the mound to third. Anderson goes from third to second. Bloom goes from second to the pitcher's mound. Now that brings up Soren Nielsen to the plate. Here's the pitch. This one is hit off the glove of Bloom. Throws it across, makes the play. Good, strong recovery there from Bloom. Fielding his position, the ball knocked off his glove, went towards the third base side of the mound. Not an easy play for him to go over and grab that thing, but he does. Gets the 1-3 put out, and that is out number two this inning. On the play, Joyce does get to second base. There maybe was a chance if Bloom lets that one go past him that they turn two, but it's hard to tell. If you're the pitcher, you instinctively just go get that baseball. But I think that's one, if you, again, want to play your perfect best-case scenario, you tell the pitcher, let that ball get behind you. Your infielders are playing at double play depth. Let them make the play, but, hey, they'll take an out where they can get one. Two gone here in the fifth inning. Runner on second base, the pitch. Breaking ball misses. Now 1-1 the count to Stevie Meyer. Myers reached base all three times, reached on an error in the first, then a hit-by-pitch in the second, a single in the fourth. Comes up with a runner on second base, two out, top of the fifth inning. Windham area already up 7-2. This one skied and foul. And just off to my right here at the press box. Saw where that one was going. Knew it was going to land right in front of us. And, well, I couldn't quite catch it, although maybe if I would have brought my glove. There's a bouncer as that one goes into the left-handed batter's box, unable to be grabbed by Rooney. So on the wild pitch, Jackson Joyce will go to third base. Count evens up to 2-2 to Stevie Meyer. That one went straight up and straight down just to the right of home plate. There is some netting behind home plate, but as you kind of go up the right side, that doesn't always stick around. Here's the 2-2. That one misses outside. 3-2 the count to Meyer. Runner on third base, two out, top of the fifth inning. Windham area leading Perham 7-2 from Dick Putz Field, Class AA quarterfinal in the state tournament. The pitch misses for ball four. So there's a walk to Meyer by Bloom. Bloom has faced two batters so far. Gotten a ground ball out from him fielding his position, and now a walk in relief of Ellingson. Ellingson throughout the game pitched 4 1/3 inning, allowed 7 runs. As this one is hit into left field and making the catch, high-pointing the ball, Wazizi makes the play. That's an F7, and the side is retired. But not before Windham area could get two more runs on a Hayden Taitz two-run bomb and chasing Ellingson from the game. New score after 4.5. It's Windham area 7, Perham 2. We're back in 1 minute, Superstation K106.
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0: Six, the bottom of the fifth inning we go. Right now a 7-2 lead for Windham Area over Perham in the Class AA state quarterfinal baseball game from Dick Putz Field in St. Cloud. I'm CJ Baumgartner, intern John back in the studio. Right now for the Yellow Jackets, they send up 1-2-3 this half inning with Liam Schumacher, Gavin Griffin, and Braden Anderson all due up this half inning. Back in the top half of the frame for Windham, they end up getting two runs off of two hits. No errors, one left on base. Both of those runs were earned and charged to Ellingson, who finishes his day allowing six earned runs. This one's hit in the air. Foul territory. Piotr ends up going back into fair territory and makes the catch. That one kind of swirled a little bit in the air. He was able to make the catch on the P3, and that's out number one as he retires Schumacher. That one was in foul territory. Looked like it was going to stay there, and just at the last second started to tilt back, and Piotr crossed the line and made the catch with the webbing of the glove. One out, base is empty, bottom of the fifth inning, Windham Area leading Perham 7-2. The pitch. And this one's a one-hopper back to the mound. Grabbing it and then taking a few steps over before he throws as Taitz over to Piotr. That's a 1-3 put out for out number two. Brings up Braden Anderson 0-for-2 so far today with a ground out to second base and a fly out to right field. Trying to see if he can get his first hit of the game. And again, if you're Perham, just trying to get those base runners on. You were able to claw back before, and you just know if you get some guys on and make some things happen, they have the offense to be able to do it. But right now they're running out of outs here. Just seven remaining. Ball one to Anderson. Ball two. Base is empty, two out. Top of the fifth inning. Windham Area leading Perham 7-2. The pitch. That one catches the heart of the plate. 2-1. And that one misses. A ball, 3-1. And this one's hit high into right field, but playable. And making the catch is Nick Willingnuff to retire the side. Down in order for the second straight inning. Go the Yellow Jackets, 1-2-3. No runs, no hits, no errors, no, but he left on base. We've played five complete on the Atwater Chevrolet GMC and Aiken scoreboard. 7-2, Windham Area leading Perham. 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
0: Superstation K106. It's the top of the sixth inning. Windham Area leading Perham 7-2. Class AA State Baseball quarterfinal from Dick Putz Field in St. Cloud. Two-seeded Yellow Jackets trying to fend off the upset attempt by the seven-seeded Eagles. Here's the pitch. Fouled away to the backstop after a ball one and now a foul ball. That's 1-1 the count to Matthew Volt. He had a bunt RBI sacrifice in the fourth inning. Had a single and then a fielder's choice today. Now 1-2 the count on a called strike. First full inning of work for Alex Bloom. Swing and a miss. On the breaking pitch, gets a strikeout for out number one. That's his first strikeout of the day. Base is empty, one out. Brings up Joe Waligna. Ben Ladwig also on deck. 6-7-8 due up this half inning. And that one misses, 1-0. Waligna had a walk, RBI single in the first inning, then had a sacrifice bunt in the third, struck out looking dead in the fourth, taps this one off the middle, off the glove of Bloom, firing across the diamond is Ellingson, but not in time. Bloom once again tried to take a stab at it from the mound, bounced off his glove, this time a little bit too far away from him to the third base side. Ellingson tried to recover, made a strong throw, but Waligna retired, Waligna reaches base, unable to retire Waligna on that one. They're going to rule that a single. I think that's the right call. A signal for Waligna. Brings up now a pinch hitter for this Wyndham area squad. It's number 14, Marshall Bartlett. Inside, 1-0. So Marshall Bartlett in the box, hitting in place of Ben Ladwig. Ladwig was 0-for-3. Here's the pitch. And that one misses and gets past the glove of Rooney. A pass ball will make the count 2-0 to Bartlett. And now that'll put Waligna at second base. One out. Top of the sixth inning. Fouled off. 2-1 the count. And for Purim, you're just trying to keep the score as is. Try and give your offense a chance with two more innings. Give yourself a chance to hang a crooked number in one of them and see where things go. If you're Wyndham area, you know that you're the underdog here. You know that every team is good in the state tournament. You know you have to make every run, every opportunity count. Here's the 2-1. High. 3-1. The count to Bartlett. Redman on deck. Every member of that Wyndham area Eagles squad is on the top step of the dugout. This one is hit the other way, and it's over to second. Fielding and making the play is Anderson. Anderson had to go deep in that one. He was playing, again, more up the middle. That one just kind of spliced the other way to that right side of the infield. A lot of ground for him to cover. May have been a closer play for Razor, but he took a step over and realized, if I go all the way to get it, nobody's covering first. So he lets his second baseman go and get the ball, scampers back to first, and then retires him on the 4-3 putout for out number two. But going over to third base on the play is Waligna. 1-0 the count to Matt Redman. And now that one's a strike as that finds the plate. 1-1. Here's the pitch. Foul. 1-2 the count now to the Eagles left fielder. Speaking of Eagles, we will have coverage later this afternoon of New York Mills versus Medelia. 3:45 pregame, 4 o'clock first pitch over at Joe Faber Field, just adjacent to Dick Putz Field in St. Cloud. Right here on the Superstation K106. The 1-2 hit in the air on the right side, and that's foul into the bleacher seats along the right field line. Count stays at 1-2. Runner on third base, two out. 7-2, Windham area leading Perham in the top of the sixth inning. Yellow Jackets looking to freeze the score and then go hit. Eagles looking to try and get an insurance run across. Strike three on the inner half. A good pitch there. Freezes Redmond, and the side is retired. No runs coming off of one hit. No errors. One left on base. We've played 5.5 from St. Cloud. 7-2, Windham area leads Perham on the Atwater Motors and Baxter scoreboard. We have more with the Yellow Jackets in 1 minute. Superstation K106.
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0: Superstation K106, we're in the bottom of the sixth inning. 7-2, Windham area leads Perham. I'm CJ Baumgartner, intern John back in the studio for the Yellow Jackets. It's the heart of the order. 4-5-6, beg your pardon, due up this half inning. Brody Bloom, Cade Razor, Ty Rooney trying to get something happening here for the Yellow Jackets. Two balls right now to Brody Bloom to start things off. He reached base, or I should say hit the home run in the third inning, and then popped up to the pitcher in the first. 2-1 the count on a called strike on the inner half. The 2-1. This one's hit in the air. This one's hit deep. This one is gone! Back-to-back home runs for Brody Bloom. His second of the game. And the Yellow Jackets scrape another one across. That's another one where it just doesn't look like off the bat it's screaming out of here, but based on the way he hit it and the ball was carrying, you just knew that thing had a chance, and it hit off of the middle part of the scoreboard in left center field. Bloom took that one on a ride. His second home run of the game, and it's now 7-3, Windham area leading Perham. Yellow Jackets will take a run any way they can. The only regret you maybe would have is say, dang, wish there would have been some runners on base for that opportunity, but the Yellow Jackets will take any way they can to try and get just a little bit closer here late in this one. If you look at it in terms of outs, they have 6 more to play with. They have to try and get across 4 more runs. That one's going to sneak through the right side. A base hit on a seeing eye single for Cade Razor. Back-to-back hits to get the home half of the sixth inning going for the Yellow Jackets. They just need to keep the line moving, and they've done so far. A Bloom blast, a Razor single, and now Ty Rooney comes to the plate. Runner on first base and nobody out. You're in the bottom of the sixth inning. Outside, a ball, 1-0. Here's the pitch. Off the plate. 2-0. Rooney so far a pair of strikeouts, just looking to put something in play here as this one's fouled away, 2-1 the count. Struck out swinging both times in the second and the third inning. Looking for an opportunity here just to, again, keep that line moving. Even if you get out, can you make it a productive out? That one misses. 3-1. Ellingson on deck. From the stretch, Taitz comes set. The pitch. Off the plate, a ball. A home run, a single, and now a walk. Have the Yellow Jackets in business in the bottom of the sixth inning. 7-2, Windham area, or 7-3, beg your pardon. Windham area leading Purim. And now a meeting here at the mound as Coach Fink goes out to talk to his team. And do we have a pitching change? Very brief. No pitching change at all. Coach Fink literally just walked out there, maybe said two words, and then turned right back around. There was no strategy at all. He just wanted to hit pause. Seven, three, the score. Here's the pitch. And that one catches the corner on the outside. 0-1, the count to Drew Ellingson. Reached on an error in the second inning, grounded out to short in the fourth. This one's hit in the air, skied, and caught by the second baseman Nielsen in shallow right field. Him and Nick Moligna nearly collided, but good communication between the two. It's a P4 and out number one. Runners on first and second, one out. Bottom of the sixth inning, Windham area leading Purim 7-3. It's easy to the plate. Pair of flyouts to left field so far. So looking to get something, you don't want to say preferably on the ground, but something that can have a chance to move runners. So it takes a called strike. 0-1. You don't want to say on the ground because there's a double play possibility if you hit it right at somebody. Here's the 0-1. This one is bounced over to second base and off the glove of Nielsen. Coming around to score is Razor. And just like that, off an E4, Zizey reaches base and scoring is Razor. Getting to second base is Rooney. 7-4 all of a sudden. The Yellow Jackets have gotten back the two runs they allowed in the fifth inning. 7-4 the score. A pinch hitter for Coach Mulkey and his crew. Number 19, Jaden Schrupp comes in. A junior. He's done a little pitching, also played a little first base this season. There's a strike, 0-1. Hitting in place of Tegan Schmelz. Now is a ball. 1-1 the count. Runners on first and second. One out. Bottom of the sixth inning. 7-4 the score. Swing and a miss. Count moves to 1-2. Big spot here for Schrupp. Not always the easiest position getting thrown in to be a pinch hitter this late in a game, this big of a spot, but you take that opportunity. You want to be the guy who does it for your team. There's a called strike three. A backwards K for Schrupp, and that's out number two. Keeps those runners frozen where they're at. Goes back to the top of the Yellow Jacket lineup. It's Liam Schumacher to the plate. For the Yellow Jackets, obviously you still have one more inning. You've done a good job chipping away, but you'd like to get a little bit more in this half inning with this opportunity as the ball goes off the glove of the catcher, Meyer. Rooney to third. Zizey to second. The tying run is at the plate, but you got those two runs to bring the deficit closer, both in scoring position. If you're Schumacher, who's ahead in the count 1-0. Schumacher 1-for-3 so far, a strikeout, a single, and a pop-up to first base. And now another one that misses, 2-0 the count. Here's the pitch. Fouled away. Right behind home plate, just above the grandstand. Count moves to 2-1 to Schumacher. Here's the pitch. High, a ball, 3-1. Gavin Griffin on deck. First base is open. But it would put the tying run on base. Tyeats, the windup, the pitch. Hits in the air. This one is back, back, back. It won't be caught. It's going to roll all the way to the center field wall. Two runs are going to score. And gliding in with a double is Liam Schumacher. It's a one-run game in this bottom of the sixth inning. Schumacher smashed that ball, turning around the center fielder in Ladwig. And that one won't be caught. That one wasn't caught. Rolls to the ivy, and they get it back in. But Rooney scores easily. Zizey from second scores the tying run, now in scoring position with a two RBI double by Liam Schumacher. And now we have an injured player as Ladwig, a little shaken up in center. We have a pitching change as well. Why don't we take a minute to reset? 7-6, the new score. Windham area leading Purim. Yellow Jackets have a runner on second. Two out in the bottom of the sixth inning. We're back in a minute. Superstation, K106.
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0: Soren Nielsen goes from second base and makes his way over to the mound as Ladwig being taken away by a pair of coaches. Not putting any pressure on either one of his legs. They are carrying him all the way from deep center field to the wall, trying to get him back to that third base dugout. Sliding over to second base. Is Meyer.
8: Defensive changes for Wendell. Now playing first base is number 11.
0: Tyeats goes behind the plate. And
8: is at second base, Katie Meyer. Number 5 is pitching, Soren Nielsen. And 13 is out in center field.
0: So number 13, Easton Piotr, goes to center field. And then
8: now batting is the center field, number 5, Gavin Griffin.
0: Trying to see who they have at first base here. I believe that says number 11, Jackson Wienker. Coming in place of Ladwig. There's a ball. So after all that defensive substitutions, new pitcher on the mound in Nielsen. He's pitching to Gavin Griffin. Ball one. On the Atwater Motors and Baxter scoreboard, Windham area leading Purim 7-6. But the Yellow Jackets have the tying run in scoring position. So 2-0 the count. Now to Griffin after two straight pitches out of the strike zone. And again, center fielder Ladwig, I'm not sure what he quite did to hurt himself. I don't know if he slipped as he tried to throw that ball in, if there was a collision. I'm not sure what the case was. But either way, he was shaken up in that deep center field. There's a last-second swing by Griffin, and he misses 2-1 the count. Coming set. Here's the 2-1. Late swing, fouled away. 2-2 the count. Runner on second base. He's the tying run. Two out. 2-2 the count to the Yellow Jacket two-hitter and their center fielder. Swing and a miss on the curve. Couldn't fight it off, and that's out number three. But the Yellow Jackets got it to within one, hanging up four runs this half inning. Our new score on the Atwater Chevrolet GMC and Aiken scoreboard. Windham area 7, Purham 6. We go to the seventh inning in 1 minute. Here we go, Superstation K106.
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0: our score, Wyndham Area 7, Purham 6, Class AA State Tournament Quarterfinals from Dick Putz Field in St. Cloud, 2-seeded Purham Yellow Jackets, 7-seeded Wyndham Area. Wyndham scored 3 runs in the first inning, 2 in the fourth, 2 in the fifth. The Yellow Jackets 1 in the second, 1 in the third. Now 4 in the sixth to get it back to within a 1-run game. For Wyndham Area, they start with the top of their lineup again and Hayden Tietz to get things going. He hit a home run in his last at-bat, and at the time it looked like that was going to be the game with Wyndham taking a commanding 7-2 lead at the time, but the Yellow Jackets have stormed back to get it to within a run. A ball, now a strike, 1-1. Here's the pitch. Catches the corner, 1-2. Alex Bloom continuing to work on the mound for the Yellow Jackets in his second full inning of work. He's pitched an inning and two-thirds plus so far. Count evens up at 2-2. Here's the pitch. And this one tapped on the end of the bat over to second base. Fielding, throwing, and making the play. Ellingson, who now moved over to second base in that last half inning. Anderson was at second with the pitching change. But now Ellingson over to second. And then Anderson goes back to third. But Ellingson got the ball, threw it over to second. It was a slow roller, and Tietz was running hard out of the box. So there's ball one to Jackson Joyce, 1-0. And he slid into first base to try and see if he could beat out that throw. Couldn't quite get there. And that's always a great debate in baseball circles. Do you slide into first base? Do you not? Now, obviously, for Tietz, he felt like diving was going to give him the play. Traditionally, you see a lot of coaches tell you, there's really no point of diving into first base unless there's a tag and you're trying to avoid that tag. But it kind of depends. It depends on the coach. Depends on the player. Depends on the situation. As do a lot of things. Here's the 1-0. That one's high. 2-0. The count to Jackson Joyce. 3-for-4 so far and a run scored. 3 singles, 2 runs scored, and an RBI. To this point. Now there's a strike. 2-2 as the count evens up. 1 out. Base is empty. Hit over to third on a one hopper. Anderson spears it. Throws across the diamond and makes the play. Nice play by Anderson at third base. That's why they call it the hot corner. That came quick on a one hop. Just stabbed at it. Able to grab it. Threw it across the diamond, 5-3 for out number 2. Soren Nielsen comes into the box. He has reached base 3 times. Is right now 2-for-3 with a walk. Bounces that one over to Ellingson at second base. Throws over to Razor. The side is retired. 1-2-3 for the first time today. Go the Eagles. No runs, no hits, no errors. Nobody left on base. And here we go, 3-4-5, due up for the Yellow Jackets. Can they tie this one up or win it? We'll find out in 1 minute. Superstation, K106.
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0: 106. Well, here we go. 3-4-5 due up this half inning for the Yellow Jackets in the bottom of the seventh inning. They trail 7-6 on the Atwater Motors and Baxter scoreboard to Windham area. Class AA quarterfinal state baseball from Dick Putz Field in St. Cloud. Braden Anderson takes ball one. Then Brody Bloom, Cade Razor all follow. There's a strike, 1-1. And for Windham area, getting out number one is going to be huge. If you're Anderson, you know you're going to see strikes because they do not want Bloom up with a runner on. Catches the corner on the breaking pitch. Anderson thought it was going to tail away. It just stayed in the zone. 1-2 the count. The pitch. Swing and a miss on a ball in the dirt. He went and was tagged out. Big out number one for Windham area. There's a strikeout and a two unassisted for out number one. Anderson retired. Brings up Brody Bloom. And this is an interesting situation if you're Windham area. You have to pitch to him. You don't want to put the tying run on base, especially with good hitters behind him. But Brody Bloom is 2-for-3 today with a pair of home runs. So we already know he can get a hold of one and tie this game up with one swing, so you have to pitch at him carefully. There's a curve in the zone for strike one. Base is empty, one out. And another one. Not sure if it's a curve or a slider, but either way, found a way to break on that outer half of the zone, 0-2. And time is called, and the catcher in Tietz is going to talk to Nielsen. And this is an interesting facet, too, because Tietz was the pitcher to start the game and allowed those couple home runs. So I don't know if he's saying something as a catcher, maybe just one pitcher to another trying to talk to Nielsen there. But definitely something on how they wanted to attack here 0-2. And I have to think that Tietz, having faced Bloom three times already, probably had something to do with that conversation they're having right now. Here's the 0-2, and this one's hit over to the left side, and it's going to be a error on the shortstop. Joyce had it in the glove, and then it fell out. An E6 is going to allow the tying run in Brody Bloom to reach base. And obviously, if you're Windham area, you don't want that. You don't want the tying run on base, but also at the same time, Brody Bloom has hit two tanks off of you. You maybe say, you know what, if he just tapped one over to the left side and he got on first, we'll live with that. But Cade Razor comes to the plate. He's also been a problem. A double, a pair of single, two doubles, I should say, and a single, a pair of runs scored. He's also gotten a hold of them today. That's a ball inside, 1-0 the count. And Windham area fans can't believe it. Check back over to first base, nothing doing. Nielsen on the mound, trying to close this ball game out and send Windham area to the state semifinal game. That would be tomorrow at 11 a.m. here at Dick Putz Field. That one misses. 2-0 the count to Razor. If Purim comes back and wins, they would play tomorrow at 11 a.m. If Purim cannot come back and win, they would play tomorrow, 10 a.m. in Sartell. 2-0. That one's high. 3-0 the count to Cade Razor. Ty Rooney on deck. Does he get the green light here? The pitch. And there's a called strike at the letters, so the answer was no. But the bat is now activated for Cade Razor. Coming set. The 3-1. In the air to left field and right at the left fielder in Redmond. He makes the catch. That's an F7 for out number two, and the Yellow Jackets are down to their final out. It's going to be up to Ty Rooney, the catcher. Two strikeouts, but also walked in his last at-bat and came around to score. First base coach Super giving Rooney some words of encouragement. Coach Mulkey as well in the third base coach's box. Coming set. Here's the pitch, off the plate, 1-0. Runner on first base, the tying run, two out. Inside, a ball, 2-0. Rooney just again looking to keep that line moving. You don't have to hit him home, but just get on base, find a way to get that runner in front of you into scoring position and see where you can go. Check back to first, nothing happening. And again, is Bloom going to steal? Probably not with two outs. You don't want that final out to be getting nabbed, but you're trying to keep him close if you're the pitcher. Because if you give up a hit, you don't want him going first to third. If there's one in the gap, you don't want him having to score. You're just trying to keep maybe a step or two closer. So there's a called strike, 2-1. Here's the pitch. High, 3-1. Drew Ellingson on deck for the Yellow Jackets. Runner on first base, two out. One run game, the 3-1. Ball four. And the tying run, and Brody Bloom will walk to scoring position. Rooney walks the first. And now that brings up number 18, the initial starting pitcher in today's game, Drew Ellingson. Reached on an error in the second inning, grounded out to short in the fourth, popped up to second base in the sixth inning. Comes up with the tying run on second, the winning run on first. Two out, bottom of the seventh inning. Windham area leading Purim 7-6 from Dick Putz Field in St. Cloud. I'm CJ Baumgartner, intern John, back in the studio. Breaking ball, just can't quite get back into the zone. 1-0, the count to Ellingson as he throws his elbow guard back into the dugout. Throws the Evo shield to his on-deck hitter, Inzaizi. The 1-0, swing and a miss. 1-1 to Ellingson. Yellow Jackets 23-4 on the season. Losses to Staples, Motley, Minneapolis Southwest, Brainerd, and Moorhead. Ball outside. 2-1 the count. Runners on first and second, two out. The 2-1. Called strike two on the outer half of the plate. Yellow Jackets down to their final strike. Nielsen one good pitch away from sending Windham area to the state semifinal game. Coming set is Nielsen. The 2-2. Swinging him. No, foul ball, foul ball, foul ball. Just getting a piece of it was Ellingson. Looked like he wafted at it, somehow got a piece. The home plate umpire made a point to say, nope, that was a foul ball. And, yeah, it was in the dirt. If he swung and missed, he wouldn't have even had a chance to run down because first base is occupied. Two on, two out, and a 2-2 count. A one-run ball game, bottom of the seventh inning. Purim trying to tie this one up. The 2-2 tapped over to the mound. Nielsen slips, steps up. Throws, and Windham area is going to the state semifinal game. Ellingson made contact, tapped it to the mound. Nielsen fields his position, slips a little bit as he comes down off the mound, stays cool, flips it over for the 1-3 put out, and the ball game is over. The Yellow Jackets get the tying run into scoring position, the go-ahead run on base. They just can't bring him home. And that's how this ball game ends, a 7-6 victory for Windham area. They will go to the state semifinal game tomorrow, 11 a.m. here at Dick Putz Field for the Yellow Jackets. They will play tomorrow in the consolation semifinal in Sartell at 10 a.m. tomorrow. We're going to take a break and recap it all in our post-game report coming up in 3 minutes on the Superstation K106.
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back to the studio along with Corey Tackman getting things set up today. Final score on the Atwater Chevrolet GMC and Aiken scoreboard in the Class AA state quarterfinal baseball game from Dick Putz Field in St. Cloud. Windham area beats Perham 7-6. Yellow Jackets get the tying run in scoring position. The go-ahead run on base just couldn't quite bring him home, and that's how this one comes to an end. For the Yellow Jackets, they do get six runs off of eight hits and two errors in this game. Let's look at the other marks as well. Seven runners total left on base for the Yellow Jackets as well. They commit two errors in the field. Liam Schumacher went 2 for 4. Gavin Griffin 0 for 3 with a walk. Braden Anderson 0 for 4. Brody Bloom 2 for 4 with a pair of home runs. Cade Razor 3 for 4 with two doubles and a single. Ty Rooney 0 for 2 with a pair of doubles and a run. Drew Ellingson 0 for 4 with an error. Reached on an error. Carson Zeise reached on an error, also scored a run as well, went 0 for 3 today. Tegan Schmelz went 0 for 1 with a walk, and Jaden Schrupp pinch hit, and it went 0 for 1 with a strikeout. Again, six runs off of eight hits, two errors, and also seven men left on base for the Yellow Jackets. If you look over on the Windham area side of things for Hayden Taitz, he went 2 for 4. He obviously hit the big home run to put them up at the time, 7-2, and ultimately ended up being very important two runs for Windham area. Jackson Joyce goes 2 for 4 with a pair of singles, also a pair of runs scored as well. 2 for 4 today, or I should say Hayden Tights was 2 for 5. Jackson Joyce was 2 of 5 as well. Soren Nielsen was 2 for 4 with a single, a double, a walk, and then a pair of ground outs. He also scored twice. Stevie Meyer goes 1 for 2 with a pair of walks, did reach on an error. He reached all four times today. Easton Piotr went 0 for 3 but did have a walk. Matthew Vohl reached base a couple times, ended up going 1 for 3 on the day. 2 for 4, I beg your pardon, on the day with an RBI bunt as well. Joe Waligna in this game ended up going 1 for 2, had a walk, also a sacrifice bunt on the day as well. Ben Ladwig 0 for 3, and then Bartlett pinch hitting went 0 for 1. Matt Redman went 0 for 3 with a walk and one run scored. So again, for Windham area, they had seven runs off of 10 hits, two errors. They left 10 men on base over the course of the game. And for Perham, I think there's a few different ways, not one specific thing cost you the game today if you're the Yellow Jackets, but you can just look back to that first inning, and the Yellow Jackets just didn't quite have the start they wanted. There were some walks, there were some errors in that first inning. They eventually do settle down, but it was that three-run first inning that really did set the tone in the game for Windham area. They got up big, and they just found a way to hold on all game long and did just enough to continue to pad that lead, but that three-run first inning does loom large.

0: if you're the Yellow Jackets as you kind of go back and think about this one. But still, Yellow Jackets have something to play for tomorrow in the consolation semifinal. That will be at 10 a.m. tomorrow at Orthopedic Field in Sartell, beg your pardon. And here at Dick Putts Field in St. Cloud, Wyndham area is going to play, and they will play at 11 a.m. tomorrow against the winner of Aiken and Glencoe Silver Lake. They are getting ready to play right now. It's a 12:30 p.m. first pitch, maybe a little behind on the start of this one as they're prepping the field right now. But Aiken versus Glencoe Silver Lake is going to happen, and then Minnehaha Academy, St. Cloud Cathedral, and then Cotter Hope versus Cannon Falls. The rest of the game's happening in the AA bracket here at Dick Putts Field. But again, Aiken, Glencoe, Silver Lake will play today. The winner of that game is going to play Wyndham area. The loser of that game is going to play Purim at 10 o'clock tomorrow. If the Yellow Jackets win tomorrow, they would then play at 2:30 at Orthopedic Sports Field in Sartell for the consolation championship, the fifth place game. If Wyndham area wins tomorrow, they would go to the state championship game Monday, 1 o'clock, Target Field, is when that AA championship game will be. All right, well, that is going to do it for me in our postgame report. Just want to remind you what's coming up next on our broadcast schedule. 3:45 pregame, 4 o'clock first pitch as scheduled for New York Mills versus Medelia right here on the Superstation K106 online 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scoreboard in the Class 2A state quarterfinal game. I'm CJ Baumgartner for Corey Tackman and intern John back at the studio. We'll see you later this afternoon. Coverage of the 2026 State Baseball Tournament on the Superstation K106 is brought to you by Mid-Central National Bank, Hubbard's Hardware, First International Bank and Trust, West Central Telephone 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
2: Let's take a look at our community calendar for Thursday, June 11th. 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I should say day one wraps up tonight. 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Verndale Area Food Shelf is open for business this morning. It's open every Thursday morning from 9 until 12:30. It's also open the second Thursday night of every month from 5 until 7. That is tonight from 5 until 7. Wadena Food Shelf is open this morning. It's open every Monday and Thursday morning from 10 until noon. There's a rummage sale at Humphrey Manor in Wadena today, tomorrow, and Saturday starting at 8 a.m. Also, the craft shop will be open Friday and Saturday from 8:30 to 11. Sabika Food Distribution Center Food Shelf is open this evening. 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And that coincides with the New York Mills Close-Up and BPA French Fries by the Case Fundraiser, Friday 10:30 to 1 at the New York Mills School, Saturday 9 to 11 at M State Parking Lot in Wadena. 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
1: We have a 30% chance of showers and thunderstorms today, otherwise mostly cloudy, a high of 72. Tonight, a 30% chance of showers and thunderstorms, otherwise partly cloudy, a low of 52. Tomorrow, sunny, a high of 76, with west winds gusting to 30. Tomorrow night, partly cloudy, a low of 50. Saturday, mostly sunny, a high of 67. Saturday night, partly cloudy, a low of 45. Sunday, sunny, a high of 70. Sunday night, partly cloudy, a low of 46. Monday, a 20% chance of showers, mostly sunny, a high of 69.
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15: We have a 30% chance of showers and thunderstorms today, otherwise mostly cloudy, a high of 72. Tonight, a 30% chance of showers and thunderstorms, otherwise partly cloudy, a low of 52. Tomorrow, sunny, a high of 76, with west winds gusting to 30. Tomorrow night, partly cloudy, a low of 50. Saturday, mostly sunny, a high of 67. Saturday night, partly cloudy, a low of 45. Sunday, sunny, a high of 70. Sunday night, partly cloudy, a low of 46. Monday, a 20% chance of showers, mostly sunny, a high of 69.
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2: ABC News, I'm Michelle Franz, and Pentagon officials say sections of the high-security building are in lockdown after systems triggered an air quality incident. ABC's Lou Martinez says some workers sheltering in place until tests by hazmat crews are concluded.
3: This is a very large building. 23,000 people work there on any given day, and the Pentagon has five sides, five floors, five concentric rings, and when you could be working in one of those wedge areas, one of those corners of the building, and can be completely unaffected by something that's going on in another part of the building.
2: Secretary of State Marco Rubio announced the U.S. will sanction Cuba's state-owned gas and oil company, alleging Cuba's government was using it as a tool of repression and self-serving the regime. In Mexico, protests ahead of the World Cup's first match in Mexico City tonight. Demonstrators using the high-profile event to bring light to various causes, including missing individuals. This is ABC News. In Texas, near the Mexican border, a driver of an 18-wheeler involved in a pursuit near the border is in custody and facing charges of human trafficking. That incident ending in a dramatic rescue.
4: At the checkpoint near Falfurrias, Texas, Border Patrol agents ordered a secondary inspection of a tractor-trailer rig after a canine indicated something suspicious, but the driver sped away. Officers deployed spikes, flattening the truck's tires, but it kept going and, running on its rims, caught fire before stopping.
5: Hey, let's get some fire extinguishers!
4: Body-worn cameras captured state troopers' desperate attempts to open the trailer.
5: Get him out!
4: 39 people, thought to be undocumented immigrants, were rescued from the burning trailer while the driver was arrested. Jim Ryan, ABC News.
2: Severe storms once again targeting parts of the South and the Midwest, with the threat of heavy winds along with possible tornadoes the concern. It will be the second time this week that many of those areas are being targeted. Michelle Franzen, ABC News.
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2: Hello, this is Kayla from the Wadena and Hubbard County Farm Service Agency with today's Colstead County Prices and FSA News for Thursday, June 11th. Corn, $3.85, barley, $3.65, oats, $2.58, soybeans, $10.62, hard red spring wheat, Wadena County, $5.06, Hubbard County, $5.03. In today's spotlight, crop acreage reporting. With spring planting wrapped up, the Farm Service Agency would like to remind you to report all acreage that you have planted and are haying and grazing this year. When certifying your acreage, FSA will need to know the crop, crop type, intended use, acreage, whether there's irrigation on the field, and the planting date. To assist you with this, we encourage you to contact your local FSA office to request your acreage reporting maps. You'll be able to write this information right on the maps and bring those maps back to FSA to aid in reporting that acreage. We are able to send your maps via email if you would like, so please let us know the best way to provide the maps to you. In order to maintain program eligibility and benefits, you must file timely acreage reports. Failure to file an acreage report by the crop acreage reporting deadline may cause ineligibility for future program benefits. Producers are encouraged to file their acreage reports as soon as planting is completed. The deadline to report spring-seeded crops, perennial forages, and grazing acreage is July 15th. The Wadena and Hubbard County producers, a postcard was mailed out a while back with a scheduled acreage reporting appointment. If that date or time does not work for you, please contact the office to make some other arrangements. For those producers that carry federal crop insurance, be sure to visit FSA to report that acreage first. Once your report is complete, we'll provide you with a copy of the acreage report and maps that you can take when you visit your crop insurance provider to report that acreage. Don't forget, if you're farming new land this year, FSA will need to have a copy of a lease agreement prior to being able to provide that map to you. For more information on acreage reporting, to request your maps, or for questions pertaining to any Farm Service Agency loans or programs, please contact your local FSA office. For Wadena and Hubbard County producers, you can give us a call at 218-631-2876, extension 2. Thanks and have a great day.

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21: We have a 30% chance of showers and thunderstorms today, otherwise mostly cloudy, a high of 72. Tonight, a 30% chance of showers and thunderstorms, otherwise partly cloudy, a low of 52. Tomorrow, sunny, a high of 76, with west winds gusting to 30. Tomorrow night, partly cloudy, a low of 50. Saturday, mostly sunny, a high of 67. Saturday night, partly cloudy, a low of 45. Sunday, sunny, a high of 70. Sunday night, partly cloudy, a low of 46. Monday, a 20% chance of showers, mostly sunny, a high of 69.

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15: We have a 30% chance of showers and thunderstorms today, otherwise mostly cloudy, a high of 72. Tonight, a 30% chance of showers and thunderstorms, otherwise partly cloudy, a low of 52. Tomorrow, sunny, a high of 76, with west winds gusting to 30. Tomorrow night, partly cloudy, a low of 50. Saturday, mostly sunny, a high of 67. Saturday night, partly cloudy, a low of 45. Sunday, sunny, a high of 70. Sunday night, partly cloudy, a low of 46. Monday, a 20% chance of showers, mostly sunny, a high of 69.

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1: ABC News, I'm Michelle Franzen. After growing bipartisan criticism over President Trump's acting DNI director choice, Bill Pulte, the president now says he's nominating current U.S. attorney and former SEC chair Jay Clayton to head the intelligence agency. The announcement follows both the House and Senate failing to pass extensions of FISA 702 that allows wiretaps to monitor for foreign threats. Democrats say they were not voting due to Pulte's installation. President Trump now says he's calling off new military strikes against Iran if they didn't make a deal to end the war. Here's ABC's Karen Travers.
2: Now, there are a lot of questions because of this post. We have asked the White House for more clarity on this, have not received an answer yet, but it's not immediately clear what the president is saying was actually approved. Notably, at no point in this short post does he actually say deal, and he isn't providing details on what was agreed to.
1: Excitement building for the start of the World Cup. Tonight's first match in Mexico City between Mexico and South Africa. This is ABC News. U.S. weather agencies warning of more extreme storms in much of the U.S. because an El Nino has formed out in the Pacific Ocean once again with warmer than normal sea temperatures.
3: It is a very strong El Nino that has formed in the Pacific Ocean, according to the National Oceanic and Atmospheric Administration. And meteorologists say conditions will strengthen over the next few months with water temperatures rising in the Pacific Ocean. Typically, that means a storm track hones in on Southern California in the winter months, leading to extreme flooding conditions. And the northern half of the U.S. and parts of Alaska are more likely to see warmer than average temperatures and dry conditions in the winter, but each El Nino is different in terms of timing and magnitude. Alex Stone, ABC News, Los Angeles.
1: Kansas City Chiefs quarterback Patrick Mahomes signing a reworked contract now worth over $500 million. That two-year deal makes him the first person in the NFL to sign a deal worth a half billion. Michelle Franzen, ABC News.
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20: We have a 30% chance of showers and thunderstorms today, otherwise mostly cloudy, a high of 72. Tonight, a 30% chance of showers and thunderstorms, otherwise partly cloudy, a low of 52. Tomorrow, sunny, a high of 76, with west wind gusting to 30. Tomorrow night, partly cloudy, a low of 50. Saturday, mostly sunny, a high of 67. Saturday night, partly cloudy, a low of 45. Sunday, sunny, a high of 70. Sunday night, partly cloudy, a low of 46. Monday, a 20% chance of showers, mostly sunny, a high of 69.

0: Superstation K106, Carrie Underwood. Don't forget to remember me. Day one of June Jubilee in Wadena is well underway. What are we looking forward to now? Well, of course, Lydia Rose tonight at 6, who kicks off both June Jubilee and Music in BN Park with one incredible performance. Remember back in January, she proved she can charm a crowd. Well, she's back to open the summer in style. 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
12: We have a 30% chance of showers and thunderstorms today, otherwise mostly cloudy, a high of 72. Tonight, a 30% chance of showers and thunderstorms, otherwise partly cloudy, a low of 52. Tomorrow, sunny, a high of 76, with west winds gusting to 30. Tomorrow night, partly cloudy, a low of 50. Saturday, mostly sunny, a high of 67. Saturday night, partly cloudy, a low of 45. Sunday, sunny, a high of 70. Sunday night, partly cloudy, a low of 46. Monday, a 20% chance of showers, mostly sunny, a high of 69.

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1: ABC News, I'm Michelle Franz, and President Trump nominating former SEC Chair Jay Clayton to be the next Director of National Intelligence. His current acting director, Bill Pulte, has received bipartisan backlash. Lawmakers in the House and Senate today rejecting measures to extend FISA's wiretap tool to monitor for overseas threats. Democratic Senator Adam Schiff on Clayton's nomination.
2: It doesn't solve the Pulte problem, and that is there's no way I can see the extension of this 702 surveillance authority while an acting DNI, Bill Pulte, if he's allowed to go forward, has access to that data.
1: President Trump claiming Iranian leaders have approved what he calls final points on a peace deal. The president did not offer details, but says he's calling off his threat to strike Iran targets if they didn't make a deal. Mexico kicking off the World Cup today with the match between Mexico and South Africa getting underway, the largest World Cup tournament being co-hosted by Mexico, Canada, and the U.S. This is ABC News. In Southern California, Pasadena police say a so-called horseplay incident between two officers led to one being injured.
3: Two officers were allegedly playing with their guns when one went off. In newly released dash cam video, as one officer is pulling into the Pasadena Police Department garage, another officer at the back of his patrol SUV pulls out his gun and points it, seemingly jokingly, at the officer pulling in. The officer pulling in then pulls out his gun again, seemingly jokingly, but the gun fires. The bullet went through the windshield and hit the first officer in the shoulder. It happened last September, but just now has become known publicly. The chief calls it horseplay or failing to follow safety rules. The officer who was shot has recovered. The chief says the officers involved were disciplined. Alex Stone, ABC News.
1: Pentagon lifted its temporary shelter in place this afternoon after hazmat crews responded to an incident. When systems triggered an air quality alert, Pentagon officials now say it was a false alarm. Michelle Franz, ABC News.
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7: After the storms rolled through yesterday, of course, a lot of folks experiencing some damage from the hail and the strong winds, maybe the day before or earlier in the day on Wednesday. We are joined by Jolene Johannes of Johannes State Farm Insurance in Wadena to talk about the storms that came through and also what the next process or next steps in the process are if you have a claim. Good afternoon, Jolene.
11: We have been busy.
7: I can imagine. You were busy yesterday when I first called you.

0: a couple warnings. One thing is, after a major hailstorm, you know, we often see a lot of out-of-town contractors arrive quickly and start knocking on doors. Some are very reputable, without a doubt, but unfortunately, some are not. So we would say, before you sign anything, homeowners should verify that the contractor's license, ask for local references. But just be cautious of someone who wants payment up front or wants to get on your roof and says you have to sign today, or, you know, you might not have the opportunity. That's usually a red flag. So we just ask that people be cautious about that, no matter who you're insured with. And State Farm has declared a catastrophic event, which doesn't mean much probably to you or me, but basically it means that they're having adjuster teams because we have so many claims. And we haven't even called in probably a third of ours, because it just is a process getting them all in.
1: Sure.
0: Now, if you can call our office and file a claim, or you can go on to statefarm.com and also file a claim. And that's a pretty easy thing. And we at our office, we are also people that are having claims because all of our vehicles were damaged, and my office building has hail damage on the back, and my camper at home has hail damage. But my 2010 Chrysler Town and Country Grandma van must have had a protective shield around it.
1: Really?
0: It was 15 feet from the camper outside, and I found one hail ding is all I found on it. So, you know, I should have been driving that, right, instead of my newer vehicle. But yeah, it's all been good.
1: Good.
0: What do you do? Right.
1: Jolene, when we talked early this morning on KWAD, you said that you would probably learn more after talking with State Farm, you know, around 8:30, 9 o'clock or whatever this morning. Any new information coming from State Farm?
0: Other than that they have declared a catastrophic event,
1: okay,
0: which basically means that our adjuster can't keep up with the claims himself, and so they'll bring a team in. And we don't know on the hail damage on vehicles yet if they're going to have a clinic where you drive up or if they're going to have another process. I've been telling people not to get estimates because we do not want to overwhelm our body shops either, because it's not really fair for them to do an estimate if your vehicle ends up being totaled out because of hail.
1: Oh, sure.
0: or if you decide to take a cash settlement because you're going to live with the hail damage. We want to be respectful of them as well. And we also know all the contractors are super busy as well, you know. So that's what we know, is they have declared an event, which is the first major step in getting extra help in. And so we're going to be taking care of everyone. We made a promise to take care of folks, and we're all working very, very hard, you know, eating at our desks. You know, haven't sure. broke out beer or anything like that yet. but yeah, we've been very busy, and it's an honor to be an agent and to serve folks. And hopefully on Saturday we'll be at the car show with our booth there, and we'll rest and things. But yeah, we've been working hard for sure. So you can give us a call at 218-631-1297. And you can also text us at that number. But if you call and you get our voicemail, just leave a message. We promise we are checking those, and we will call you back as soon as we can. You know.
1: Mm-hmm. All right. Sorry about that. The Twins game kind of bled in there a little bit.
0: Oh, okay. Yep. Okay. And we're a couple blocks south of Walmart in Wadena. You can drive through Pizza Hut's parking lot to get to us, or you come in the back way off of First Street Northwest. And you can also find us online. Just Google Jolene Johannes or State Farm in Wadena. And remember, you can also file a claim on statefarm.com. So, yeah,
1: all right.
0: Sounds good.
1: So, Jolene, just to recap, if they are filing a claim, either do it with you at the office or online, and then just wait until we hear back before we go to a body shop or contact a contractor?
0: I mean, you are always welcome to contact a contractor or a body shop, but we're trying to realize that they are very overwhelmed as well. Because literally everybody in northern part of Wadena City has a claim.
1: Right.
0: You know, it's not just my people, it's everybody. So,
1: but
0: so
1: we
0: we're
1: should,
0: trying to be respectful of them.
1: But we should wait just to make sure that our vehicles are going to not get totaled or totaled, whatever.
0: Right. You're going to get a call from State Farm. And so I'm telling people, when they get a call on their phone and they don't recognize the number, they should answer now. Because if it doesn't show up as State Farm, we want them to not miss. And if you have a voicemail at school, please clear out your voicemail so they can leave a message, you know, for sure. And

0: but we're expecting that we should have we should know even more tomorrow. But today we know we have a CAT event, and we know that things are moving along how we want it to move along. So that's where we're at.
1: All right, so. Jolene, we appreciate your time, and hopefully we'll all get through this without any more issues.
0: I know. We don't want another storm or anything.
1: Exactly. So. All right. Thanks, Jolene.
0: Thank you.
1: You bet. Jolene Johannes from Jolene Johannes State Farm Insurance in Wadena.
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1: Oh, yeah.

Superstation, K106, Neil McCoy. Billy's got his beer goggles on. Holy smokes, what a first day for June Jubilee in Wadena. Lydia Rose tonight at 6. 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Time Machine hits the stage tomorrow night at 8. Oh, by the way, before that, the revved up North Corvette Rally from 4 to 9 along Aldrich Avenue Southwest. 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June Jubilee Kitty Parade at 5:45, the June Jubilee Grand Parade Saturday night at 6, the $10,000 raffle drawing at 8. 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It's June Jubilee weekend in Wadena. It's Kenny Chesney, Carry On, Superstation K106. She

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10: We have a 30% chance of showers and thunderstorms today, otherwise mostly cloudy, a high of 72. Tonight, a 30% chance of showers and thunderstorms, otherwise partly cloudy, a low of 52. Tomorrow, sunny, a high of 76, with west wind gusting to 30. Tomorrow night, partly cloudy, a low of 50. Saturday, mostly sunny, a high of 67. Saturday night, partly cloudy, a low of 45. Sunday, sunny, a high of 70. Sunday night, partly cloudy, a low of 46. Monday, a 20% chance of showers, mostly sunny, a high of 69.
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future, wondering who's gonna kiss who first. You know what I'm talking about. 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It's butterflies and Bud Lights under the stars and on the stripes.

0: How about that American country love song from Jake Owen? Superstation K106. Closing in so quickly on a couple of things. First of all, New York Mills quarterfinal state baseball happening, scheduled for a first pitch at 4 o'clock. Our pregame show set to start about 3:45. But do want to remind you, Lydia Rose kicks off the June Jubilee in Music in BN Park with a performance tonight at 6. 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
0: It's going to be June Jubilee downtown Wadena. 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

0: 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It's time to play ball. The Becker Transport and Aggregate pregame show starts now. 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Hello there, good afternoon. I'm CJ Baumgartner. Game two of a double dip of state tournament baseball from the MAC Complex in St. Cloud. I'm CJ Baumgartner. This is the Becker Transport and Aggregate pregame show. Class A state baseball quarterfinals, game three of four at Joe Faber Field in St. Cloud, home of the St. Cloud Rocks, but today it's going to be home to the New York Mills Eagles versus the Medelia Blackhawks. Both teams are getting introduced right now as we get ready to begin. So we are going to take a break. When we come back, we'll have the starting lineups and first pitch, Superstation K106.
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0: Superstation K106, this is the Becker Transport and Aggregate pregame show. Class A state baseball quarterfinals, New York Mills versus Medelia. Here at Joe Faber Field in St. Cloud, a host site of the Class A and AA state baseball tournaments here. So they just got done announcing the New York Mills starting lineup and reserves. So why don't we go ahead and do the same thing here. So for the New York Mills Eagles, their head coach is Dustin Geiser. Career record of 179, 66, and 1. 11 years as head coach of the Eagle baseball program, where he's currently 135 and 44 through his career. The Eagles this season are 16 and 10. Here is how he puts the lineup together for this one. Leading things off is number 3, the pitcher Finn Roeder. Batting second, number 4, the second baseman Bergen Roeder. Batting third, number 23, Colston Lofgren. He'll play shortstop. Batting fourth is the catcher, number 22, Grady Roberts. Batting fifth is number 9, the third baseman, Evan Dahl. Batting sixth is number 1, the right fielder, Eli Vaughn. Batting seventh, number 26, the first baseman, Brock Reuther. Number 18, Henry Oakes, the DH, will hit eighth. Number 12, Sean Dresser, will bat ninth, play left field, wear number 12. Everett Reuther will play center field, and he'll wear number 19. And Oakes will bat in place of Everett Reuther in the Eagle lineup this afternoon. Over on the Medelia Blackhawks side of things, their head coach is Jimmy Kiefer. Career record of 56 and 16. Third year head coach at the school. They are 26-3 on the season. Had a loss to Sleepy Eye in the section tournament. Otherwise, in the regular season, had losses to Laverne and Mankato Loyola. Here's how Coach Kiefer wants to put the lineup together. Leading things off is the first baseman, number 15, Tony Zielinski. Number 2, the second baseman, Noel Davila. Batting third, number 32, Evan Coyle, the right fielder. Batting fourth, playing left field, number 7, Bryce Borkenhagen. Batting fifth in the lineup is the pitcher, number 3, Tate Becker. Batting sixth, the catcher, Maya Garza. He'll wear number 22. Wearing number 26, the 7-hitter, third baseman, Braden Greve. Batting eighth, number 1, the center fielder, Dalton Tarto. Batting ninth, number 14, the shortstop, Zach Jacobs. And that's what rounds out the Medelia starting lineup. No national anthem here for this one, as we had that for game number 1. Let's get you caught up on how things have been going so far with this state tournament. First, we want to give you an update of what happened in the AA tournament to start things off. It was Perham, as in their first matchup, they took on Windham Area, and it was the Eagles of Windham Area. They got a 7-6 victory over the Yellow Jackets to start out tournament play in that one. Looking in the Class A state baseball tournament, two games have happened so far. 2-seeded Red Lake County beat 7-seeded Janesville Waldorf Pemberton 4-3 to get things going. Then Southridge blanks Brandon Evansville 7-0 in the game that just happened here at Joe Faber Field. New York Mills and Medelia will play, and then after that, Ogilvy takes on Murray County Central to wrap up the quarterfinal round today. Winner of this game will play against either Ogilvy or Murray County Central tomorrow at 1:30 p.m. at Joe Faber Field. The loser of this game will play at 12:15 tomorrow afternoon at Cold Spring Baseball Park. So either way, they'll play Ogilvy or Murray County Central, will the Eagles. Right now they're worried about
8: the Medelia Blackhawks. Medelia in their orange jerseys with black piping down the middle. Medelia in black block lettering with white trim. Black numbers on the front and back, white trim. A black hat with an orange bill, orange M on top, white pants. And now stepping into the box is Roeder, and we're off as Roeder takes ball one. And here we go. We're playing the state Class A quarterfinal baseball game from Joe Faber Field in St. Cloud. A 1-0 count, and that one will miss. Count now moves to 2-0 to Finn Roeder. It's 1-2-3 this inning for the Eagles. Finn Roeder, Bergen Roeder, Colston Lofgren all due up for Coach Geiser's squad. A check swing, and now 3-0. New York Mills in their blue uniforms, gray pants, and, of course, a blue stripe down the gray pants, blue socks. And that one's a called strike, 3-1. Taking all the way was Roeder. 3-1 the count. For the Eagles, blue uniforms with the gold, gray Eagles script. Gray numbers on the front and back, white trim with all of it, blue helmets. Now another strike taken by Roeder. And that one misses high. So Roeder works the count full, draws a walk, and the first base runner of the game is on. As Roeder gets to first base, we'll see how aggressive Coach Geiser wants to move as Bergen Roeder gets into the box. Roeder wears number 4, plays second base for this Eagles squad. He's in the right-handed batter's box, takes a practice swing as he takes signs from Coach Geiser. And a check back to first. Ooh, close. Roeder got back in the nick of time. A quick pickoff move there. Roeder, a good athlete. No, of course, the speed. Getting that first run of the game, you can see the Eagles being very aggressive. Stays put. And a called strike on the outer half. 0-1, the count to Bergen Roeder. Here at Joe Faber Field, just adjacent of Dick Putz Field, where the double-A bracket is happening, pulling back for a bunt. And that one misses the strike zone, 1-1. A check back over to first base, nothing doing. Roeder getting himself an aggressive secondary lead on that one in case the bunt did land. And time is called by Bergen Roeder behind, or I should say to the side of home plate. The umpire behind home plate gives it to him. The 1-1. Squares the bunt initially, pulls back, and then nothing doing. And then once again, another throw back to first base. And the tag trying to be applied by Zielinski, trying to go behind the bag to put that tag down. Can't quite get it to land. 2-1 the count to Bergen Roeder. Finn Roeder standing on first base. The pitch. And once again, shows bunt, pulls back. This time takes a called strike 2. Into the box. A 2-2 count to Bergen Roeder. Finn Roeder on first base. Runner goes. This one is hit in the air. High in the air. And in foul territory, making the catch is going to be the pitcher, Becker. So Cade Becker makes the catch. Coming off the mound. Makes it just in foul territory. A couple steps past the right or the left-handed hitter's coaching box up the right side. So a P1 is out number one. Roeder dashes back to first base. Colston Lofgren, the Eagle shortstop, wears number 23, gets into that right-handed batter's box. Another check back to Roeder, close again, but Roeder back in time. Roeder did go on that 2-2 pitch, so we'll see if he goes here. Stays put, and that's a ball. Again, dancing off that bag, really trying to get the Medelia defense to notice him. Coming set, Becker. The pitch. Swing and a miss. Lofgren couldn't quite time it up. Count moves to 1-1. Finn Roeder reached on a leadoff walk. Bergen Roeder popped out, and a quick check back. Roeder right there has the blue sliding mitt on. Believe it's an Evo Shield. I don't know what else it could be. Maybe a Bruce Bolt. It's an Evo Shield. Now he goes. He's going to put it to use as he slides, and it's safe. Throw was high from Garza. Jacobs trying to apply the tag, could not do it in time. Finn Roeder swipes the second base. And now the Eagles have a runner in scoring position with one out. Here in the top of the first inning, no score, one out. That was a strike to Lofgren, so 1-2 the count to Colston Lofgren. Grady Roberts on deck. Roeder getting his lead off a second. The pitch. Swing and a miss. Lofgren goes down on strikes. That's out number two. So two out, runner on second base. No score between New York Mills and Medelia in the top of the first inning. Here comes Grady Roberts.
9: Getting next is the catcher number 22, Grady Roberts.
8: Gets into that right-handed batter's box, pulls the black bat above his shoulders. Here's the pitch. And taken for a ball. 1-0 to get this at-bat going. Eagles with a good opportunity just to break through with the game's first run. And sometimes in these state tournament games with aces on the mound, you don't know how many opportunities you get with runners in scoring position. Got to take advantage here if you're New York Mills. Swing and a miss. Count evens up at 1-1. Coming set. Becker's going to check back over to second base. Roeder right there in plenty of time. And we play on. Here's the pitch. Swing and a miss. 1-2 the count. Roeder on second base looking for somebody to hit him home, and time has been called. So I believe a ball had gotten to the backstop. Either that or some garbage or something. Home plate umpire picks it up. Runner on second base. Two out. Here's the 1-2. Hit in the air. High but playable. But unable to find it in time. And Garza lets it drop. So the count stays at 1-2 to Grady Roberts. Roeder camped out at second base, reached on a walk, stole second. After that, Bergen Roeder popped out. Colston Lofgren struck out. Grady Roberts trying to come through with a two-out hit. The 1-2. And doesn't bite. 2-2 the count. Big opportunity for New York Mills just to get that game's first run across and immediately put pressure on Medelia. Don't allow the top seed to settle in. Here's the pitch. This one's hit, and this one's right at the left fielder. No, it gets underneath. It's going to roll past them. It's going to roll right in front of the warning track, and Grady Roberts will camp in at second base. It's a two-out RBI double, and New York Mills takes a 1-0 lead over Medelia. Roberts hits it softly into left field. Charging in was Borkenhagen. Could not get there in time and tried to dive with two outs. Runner on the line. You think this is the time to do it, but Borkenhagen could not come up with the ball, and it rolls past him. So Grady Roberts will reach second base with an RBI double. 1-0 Eagles in the top of the first inning. Trying to keep this New York Mills rally alive will be number 9, the third baseman, Evan Dahl. Huge, huge, huge by Grady Roberts getting the ball to the outfield. And now substitution here for the Eagles as Carlisle Thunberg runs as a courtesy runner in place of Grady Roberts. Strike one to Dahl, 0-1 the count. So Thunberg running in place of Roberts as a courtesy runner, so Roberts can go put the catcher's gear back on. And, ooh, a swing on a pitch that, I don't know if it got him, but certainly got him right above the hands on that one to Dahl. Count moves to 0-2. Had Dahl in knots on that one. Still, Dahl able to get a piece. Dahl chokes up on the bat. No batting.

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2: 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They'll try and hold it here as the Blackhawks come to bat for the first time today. 1-2-3, number 15, Tony Zielinski, the first baseman. Then number 2, Noel Davila, the second baseman. Number 3, number 32, Evan Coyle, the right fielder. 1-2-3, go the Blackhawks here. Tony Zielinski gets into the box on the right side. The pitch from Finn Roeder, and that one's on the inner half for a called strike, 0-1. Roeder, quick working, is already on the mound, on the rubber, and takes his pitch, or takes a sign for the pitch, and that one just misses off the plate. 1-1. The pitch, swing and a miss. Little bit of a sword action on that one as he chopped at it. Maybe just a half swing. 1-2 the count. Base is empty. Nobody out. New York Mills up 1-0. The pitch inside as Roeder tried to challenge inside there and couldn't quite locate it. Zielinski takes it for a ball. Here's the pitch. And this one's hit in the air. This one's hit high. This one goes deep out to left field and making the catch. Just in front of the warning track is Sean Dresser. That's out number one on the F7 of Tony Zielinski. And this is a ballpark that when you look down to the left field pole, 325, left center, 401, right center field, 375, and right field pole, 325. So equidistant out to the poles, the distance in between can get a little different. First pitch swinging, first pitch fouling it off down the right field side is Noel Davila. Base is empty, one out. Bottom of the first inning, New York Mills leading 1-0. The pitch. And this one's tapped foul again as it's chopped over the right side, out of play. 0-2 the count to Noel Davila. Coming set, shaking off the sign, shakes off another one. Here's the pitch. And that plunked him. Roeder frustrated on that. That obviously is not what he wanted to do there. Had Davila 0-2, tries to locate the breaking pitch, and instead it locates on his shoulder of Davila. So he'll reach on a hit-by-pitch. Puts a runner on first base, one out, top of the first inning. New York Mills leading Medelia 1-0. Evan Coyle comes to the plate, wears number 32, is the right fielder in that right-handed batter's box where he's crowding that plate. Evan Coyle comes to the plate, wears number 32, is the right fielder in that right-handed batter's box where he's crowding that plate.

All right, there we go. Sorry, some technical difficulties there. We are back on the air. And since we last left, the inning is now 1-1 as a base hit up the middle from Maya Garza. Here's the pitch. Maya Garza ends up hitting it right back up the middle for the RBI single. So Becker...

0: reaching on a walk. Garza with the RBI single. And that one catches the zone, 1-2. Or 1-1, I beg your pardon. So Braden Greve playing third base, wears number 26. Here's the pitch. Squares the bunt and pops it way up and out of play. Goes to 1-2, trying to see if they could catch the Eagles on that one with a little bit of small ball, but nothing doing as that one goes out of play. So again, to catch you up in this bottom of the first inning, Tony Zielinski flew out to left field. Noel Davila hit by pitch. Evan Coyle over to first base on a single. Then Borkenhagen struck out. Becker with a walk. Garza with an RBI single. And now swing and a miss from Braden Greve. And he goes down on strikes to end the inning. That's the second strikeout of Roeder. But Medelia does get a run back on the board. And our new score after one complete on the Atwater Chevrolet GMC and Aiken scoreboard. 1-1. We're back in a minute. Superstation K106.
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0: 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One inning complete on the Atwater Chevrolet GMC and Aiken scoreboard. Both teams have gotten a run for Medelia. In that first inning, they got one run, and that one run came off of a couple hits, no errors, and a couple left on base. That run was earned. So that will bring up now for the Eagles, 6-7-8 this half inning. Eli Vaughn, Brock Reuther, Henry Oaks all due up. 1-1 the count to Eli Vaughn. Swing and a miss. Count moves to 1-2. Here's the pitch. And that one misses. 2-2. Becker trying to counteract Roeder. He's also quick working now. That one misses. Count fills up at 3-2. It was a leadoff walk on a full count that got Finn Roeder to the plate. And he eventually ended up becoming the first run for the Eagles. And a called strike three instead this time to Vaughn as he dropped the bat thinking he was about to take his base. And the home plate umpire rings him up. That's out number one. And for Becker now, that is his third strikeout. Brock Reuther comes to the plate. First pitch swinging, taps it over to third. Greve throws across the diamond to Zielinski for a one-pitch 5-3 putout for out number two. Brings up the DH, number 18, Henry Oaks, hitting in place of Everett Reuther this afternoon. 1-1, the score in the top of the second inning from Joe Faber Field, Class A State Baseball quarterfinals between Medelia and New York Mills. Here's the pitch. And that one misses, 1-0. Quick working, the throw inside. 2-0 to Oaks. Here's the 2-0. And that one will catch the outer part. 2-1. Base is empty. Two out, top of the second inning. The pitch. And maybe getting a piece of it there, but either way, coming up empty, Henry Oaks. Count moves to 2-2. Here's the pitch. Swing and a miss, and the side is retired. Fourth strikeout of the day for Cade Becker. No runs, no hits, no errors, and nobody left on base as the Eagles go down in order in their half of the second inning. Top-seeded Medelia comes to hit. Superstation K106.
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0: Superstation K106, I'm CJ Baumgartner from Joe Faber Field in St. Cloud. Bottom of the second inning, we go. 1-1 score between New York Mills and Medelia. Class A state baseball quarterfinals. Top seeded Medelia, 8 seeded New York Mills. For Medelia, it's 8-9-1. And there's ball one to Dalton Tarto. Where's number one? Plays center field for this Blackhawks squad. Then Zach Jacobs and back to the top of the lineup. And Tony Zielinski. There's ball two. Rain starting to come down here again. It's been raining on and off all day in St. Cloud. The 2-0. And that one misses inside. Here's the pitch. And that one fouled away. And again, base is empty. Nobody out here. Bottom of the second inning. Tarto lead, trying to lead things off. Count now moves to 2-2. Here's the pitch. High. Count will fill up at 3-2. Rain continuing to come down. Here's the pitch. And fouled to the backstop. Jacobs on deck trying to see if his teammate can get on base for him. Eagles trying to retire the leadoff man. The 3-2. And this one's hit up the middle on the second base side. So Tarto gets the inning going for Medelia with a leadoff single. And now runner on first base and nobody out for Zach Jacobs. Ninth man in the batting order. You wonder how much Coach Kiefer will maybe want to lay down a bunt, set up the top of the lineup, or he'll trust his nine hitter to swing away. Coming set. And Roeder checks back over to first base. Again, just trying to keep the ground game and Tarto over on first base honest. Coming set. Here's the pitch. Squaring to bunt. High in the air. And Roeder gives a dive, but nowhere close. So that one ends up popping up in the air. But it's strike one. We'll see if they try and do that again. Over at third base, Adal is playing right on the grass. His coaches tell him to take a step in. And he has 1 foot kind of in a track stance, ready to sprint towards home plate. And now we'll bunt. This one goes to the pitcher. Roeder gives a look at second, but knows just to get the out at first, and 1-3 put out for out number one. Tarto will move over to second base on the sacrifice bunt from Zach Jacobs, which now sets up the top of the Medelia Blackhawk lineup. Tony Zielinski, who flew out to left field to begin the bottom of the first inning, will now come up with a runner on second base, one out, bottom of the second inning, a 1-1 tie between New York Mills and Medelia. Coming set is Roeder. Checks the runner, the pitch, swing and a miss. Zielinski down in the count, 0-1. And now the pitch. And that one misses 1-1 to Zielinski. Runner on second base, one out. Coming set. Here's the pitch. And this one's tapped over the third base side. Grabbing it is Dahl on the high hop. Looks the runner back to second. And then throws over to first base to retire him on the 5-3 putout. And that's out number two. So a leadoff walk, bunting him over to second base. And now a ground out to the left side has Noel Davila to the plate. With a runner on second base, two out, bottom of the second inning in a 1-1 game between New York Mills and Medelia. Class A state quarterfinal baseball from Joe Faber Field in St. Cloud. Davila hit by a pitch, was down in the count 0-2 and reached base and ended up scoring the game's first run as there's a ball 1-0. And well, they say walks will haunt, and in that one also hit by pitches will haunt, and that's what's been the lone run for Medelia so far this afternoon. Here's the pitch. This one's hit in the air high and will go out of play, but just barely over top of the Medelia dugout. Now the count moves to 1-1 to Davila. Big spot for New York Mills. Again, can they just put up a zero and push this thing into the third inning and see what happens? If you're Medelia, you say, you know what, let's take that lead. Let's start to grab hold of this game and not let New York Mills hang around. And if you're the Eagles, well, hanging around is exactly what you want to do. Here's the 1-1. Inside, 2-1. Coming set. Here's the 2-1. And Roeder, never mind, there's time called by Davila, the hitter. Roeder taking the sign from his catcher, Roberts. The pitch. And that one's low. 3-1, the count to Davila. Evan Coyle is on deck for this Blackhawk lineup. First base is open, although if you're Roeder, you'd like to get the hitter and get out of the inning. Here's the 3-1, and this one is hit over to third base and knocked down, trying to throw across, and that throw is going to go wild, rounding third on his way to score, and Medelia takes a 2-1 lead. Davila hit it over to third base, Dahl knocked it down, but then tried to corral it and throw across and could definitely tell that he rushed himself and then threw the ball up the line, and Brock Reuther not quite able to get there, not quite able to reach and squeeze it, and also not quite able just to get way out front and to knock it down. And there's a lot of foul territory, so once it got past him with two outs, easy decision for Tardo there to just run on home. So the first error of the game is an E5, and it allows Davila to reach and score the go-ahead run for Medelia. Brings up Evan Coyle. The pitch. High. 1-0. Still raining. Coming down here for about an inning. Here's the pitch. Swing and a miss. 1-1. And you have to wonder how much has that one skipped through the grass. And, of course, it's just been thrown around today. You wonder how much the rain has to factor in some of this. 1-1 the count. Coming into the box. Here's the 1-1. And that one misses 2-1. Runner on second base, two out. Bottom of the second inning. Coming set is Roeder. The 2-1. In the air, foul, right side, out of play. Count evens up at 2-2 to Coyle. Bryce Borkenhagen on deck. For Coyle, he reached on a single to get that rally going in the first inning. Two-two the count, two outs, runner on second base here in the top, or the bottom of the second. There's the pitch. Swing and a miss, and the side is retired as he strikes out Cole on that one for his third strikeout of the afternoon. But not before we could score one run, and that one came off of one hit, one error, one left on base. We play two complete, new score on the Atwater Chevrolet GMC and Aiken scoreboard. 2-1, Medelia leading New York Mills. Eagles come to hit in 1 minute. 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
0: 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I'm CJ Baumgartner. 2-1 the score. Medelia leading New York Mills now in the top of the third inning. For the Eagles, it's 9-1-2. Sean Dresser, Finn Roeder, Bergen Roeder all due up this inning. Right now, a 1-1 count turns into a 2-1 count to the Eagle left fielder. Dresser wears number 12, playing in left field today. And now 3-1. Again, both pitchers really making quick work. Roeder and as well Becker making quick appearances. No pitch clock needed so far. Both of them are right on top of the mound. So there's a swing and a miss. Count fills up. And then as soon as the ball gets back in his hand, Becker's on the mound and throws strike three. So his fifth strikeout there. He's now retired five Eagles in a row. Brings up Finn Roeder and the top of that Eagle lineup. Roeder reached on a walk, came around to score to begin the ball game. Trying to see if he can do something similar here. Base is empty, one out, top of the third inning. A 2-1 lead for Medelia here in the Class A State Baseball quarterfinal game from Joe Faber Field in St. Cloud. That one's inside. 1-0 to Roeder. Here's the pitch. That one's a called strike. On the outer half, 1-1. Into the box. Here's the 1-1. Swing and a miss. Pitch had some late break there. Roeder thought it was something more over the heart of the plate. Ends up working just a little bit more in on the hands. 1-2. And there's time called by Roeder. Again, knows that Becker's working quick, so says, hey, right as he's about to throw it, I'm going to call time. Here's the pitch. That one misses. Breaking ball just couldn't find its way into the zone. 2-2 the count. Roeder puts the bat above his shoulder. The pitch, high. 3-2. From the windup, Becker's ready to roll. The 3-2. Swing and a miss. And that's out number two. Back-to-back strikeouts to start this inning for Becker, and in fact, three straight strikeouts. And five out of the last six batters have been retired via the strikeout. Ball one to Bergen. Roeder popped up to the pitcher in his first at bat. Now looking to see what he can do here in the second one. Here's the pitch. And there's a called strike. 1-1. Here's the 1-1. This one's in the air, foul, out of play, behind home plate. Here's the 1-2. This one's in the air. This one is in foul territory, right side, and enough room making the catch. Is Zaleski in foul territory, and he comes away with it, and the side is retired. 1-2-3 go the Eagles. No runs, no hits, no errors, and nobody left on base. Played 2.5 from Joe Faber Field in St. Cloud. 2-1 Medelia over New York Mills on the Atwater Motors and Baxter scoreboard. We're back in a minute. Superstation K106.
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0: Superstation K106, I'm CJ Baumgartner. It is the bottom of the third inning, 2-1, Medelia leading New York Mills. And for the Blackhawks, they send up 4-5-6 this half inning. Bryce Borkenhagen, Tate Becker, Maya Garza all due up. Borkenhagen struck out swinging for the second out of the first inning as Finn Roeder takes little cleaning device there, a file behind home plate, and just digs out all the clay and the dirt from his cleats. Throwing on that wet mound. Looks like the rain has subsided, at least for the moment. It's been kind of on and off rain all day, so never know when that could pop up again. Although I know once we probably get past about another hour here, I think we should be good for the night. But you never know. So again, Bryce Borkenhagen to the plate, trying to get things going for New York Mills. Here's the pitch. Swing and a miss. And that one goes off the glove of the catcher in Roberts. And now they'll take a second here. Again, right now it's been kind of a cooler, wet day in St. Cloud. Right now, looking at the attempts for today. They've kind of just been in that mid-60s. Right now, 66 degrees in St. Cloud. Here's the 0-1. Swing and a miss as that one was a curve. Ahead in the count is Roeder trying to win the battle against Borkenhagen. Here's the pitch. High. 1-2. Here's the windup and the throw. And that one misses. 2-2. Bases empty, nobody out. Bottom of the third inning, a 2-1 lead for Medelia over New York Mills. Class A State Baseball quarterfinals from Joe Faber Field in St. Cloud. The pitch, that's high, and now all of a sudden the count has been filled up from 0-2 to 3-2. Roeder still trying to find a way to win this battle. Here's the windup and the throw. And this one's hit high in the air, but foul down the left field line. That's out of play. And, in fact, that one might, trying to find out where that one ended up. There's a little bit of a couple trees along the ivy fencing just behind this patio or terrace that they have. But where, based on where people are pointing, that ball went into the ivy and was close to going into the golf course. There's a swing and a miss of Borkenhagen for out number one. That's the fourth strikeout for Roeder this afternoon. And now we'll take a second in between batters here to clean up off the all the clay off the bottom of his cleat. Now does it off the second foot. Now we'll try and go. Coming set. The pitch. High, 1-0. Here's the pitch. In the air, foul, out of play. Base is empty, one out, bottom of the third inning. Medelia with a 2-1 lead. Eagles trying to hang a zero for the first time today. Roeder is that breaking pitch miss, 2-1 the count. Coming set, the pitch. 3-1. Coming set, the 3-1. High pop up, mile high in the air. Roeder loses the hat, calling for it, makes the catch a few steps in front of home plate towards the first base side. And that's a P1 for out number two. And if you notice, those Eagles, they around him, they flocked around, but they certainly didn't get in the way of Roeder. They knew once he saw it, locked eyes on it, called for it, you weren't going to get him to move off that one. Two out, bases empty, bottom of the third. Maya Garza comes to the plate. Here's the pitch. And there's a ball. 1-0. Base is empty, two out. The 1-0. That one finds the zone, 1-1, the count. Roeder looking for his first 1-2-3 inning of the ballgame to allow his team a chance to go hit. Here's a windup, and the 1-1. Foul, and out of play, over to the bleachers on the first base side. Cal moves to 1-2. Here's the pitch. Tapped over to third. Fielding it, throwing across the diamond and dropped. Dahl got it, threw across the diamond, and Brock Reuther just couldn't squeeze it. And so that one dropped, and now that's going to let a runner on an E3. And now Reuther all of a sudden walking all the way back to the dugout of New York Mills. And I think he's trying to say something about his glove. He's throwing it back to one of the assistant coaches. They're taking a look at the glove. I think they're saying the webbing maybe is an issue. I don't know if it broke. But either way, it allowed the ball to go through the webbing, which is what led to the error. Medelia will take it. They have a runner on first base now with two out in the bottom of the third inning. Brings up Braden Greve. Greve struck out swinging to end the first. Now he's trying to see if he can extend the third inning. Coming on to the rubber. Coming set. Here's the pitch. And that one's high, they say. 1-0. Coming set is Roeder, the 1-0. Nope, he'll check back over and testing out the new glove of Brock Reuther. Newer glove, the one he had was much more darker. It's much more of a tan leather for those of you who are painting that mental image at home. Here's the 1-0. And that one misses. 2-0. Coming set. Here's the pitch. And that one finds the zone. 2-1. Again, Roeder starting this inning, getting a strikeout, and then catching a pop-up, and then got himself what should have been the final out of the inning, but a glove malfunction, if you will. Puts a runner on, and now Roeder trying to come back in the at-bat, hits Greve. So the second hit by pitch against Roeder today. It's going to put runners on first and second base. Two out in the bottom of the third inning. Kind of very reminiscent to how this thing kind of spiraled on the Eagles in the first inning. Where all of a sudden walks, hit by pitches, errors, things like that kind of compile. Eagles trying to avoid the jam. There's a called strike. To Dalton Tarto. Reached on a single, came around to score in the second inning. Here's the 0-1. Fouled away. 0-2. Runner on first and second. Two out. Bottom of the third, a 2-1 lead for Medelia over New York Mills as Roeder comes set. Here's the pitch. Did that one hit him? No, they're going to say no, it did not. They're going to say that it's a dead ball. I think they're going to say that Tarto leaned into it. They're going to say, based on the way his hands were, they're going to say that he didn't do enough to get out of the way, and Coach Kiefer is going to just talk with the home plate umpire. And I think all the home plate umpires saying, sorry, he moved his hands toward the ball. And whether it was just instinctual or some kind of move or not, I kind of tend to agree with the home plate umpire that it's just a different motion, a different reaction than I think you'd expect. But it definitely did hit him. 1-2 the count. Here's the pitch. Fouled and nearly into the Medelia dugout along the first base side. Instead hits the fence right at the end of a line of believed to be another team. Can't quite make out the uniform from here. Here's the 1-2. Inside. 2-2. Eagles trying to get out of the jam. Nearly were about to get their first 1-2-3 inning before a ball goes through the webbing of the glove on Reuther. and then a hit by pitch. Here's the 2-2. And that one just fouled by Tarto. You could hear that tip from here. Keeps the count frozen at 2-2 as Roberts couldn't quite hang on. And now, coming set, the 2-2 inside. Count fills up to 3-2. Zach Jacobs on deck. Tarto in his first at-bat singled and scored a run in the second inning. Trying to see if he can just keep the line moving here in the bottom of the third. Medelia has scored in each of the first two innings. Trying to see if they can do so in the third. And this one is tapped and caught by the shortstop in Colston Lofgren, and the side is retired. So no runs come to pass on no hits, one error, two left on base. We've played three complete on the Atwater Motors and Baxter scoreboard. Medelia leads New York Mills 2-1. 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
0: Superstation K106, I'm CJ Baumgartner. It is the top fourth inning. Medelia Blackhawks versus the New York Mills Eagles. 2-1 lead for Medelia as they start to kind of work on this field a little bit here. Putting some diamond dust in front of the pitching rubber on the mound. And as Roeder was spending a lot of time in between pitches and in between hitters trying to dig that clay out of his cleats. Now we have some work in front of home plate and around the batter's boxes from this Mac and St. Cloud Rocks crew working the grounds today. So coming up to start this inning for the New York Mills Eagles will be Colston Lofgren, Grady Roberts, Evan Dahl. It's 3-4-5 due up this half inning for New York Mills. They're trailing 2-1 to Medelia, Class A state quarterfinal baseball from Joe Faber Field in St. Cloud. Earlier games to happen today. Two-seeded Red Lake County beats 7-seeded Janesville Waldorf Pemberton 4-3. They will take on Southridge, who beat Brandon Evansville 7-0. 3-seeded Southridge, 6th-seeded Brandon Evansville's their strike one to Lofgren. First pitch swinging, couldn't quite get what he wanted there. And will hold back and take a ball, 1-1. Now, base is empty, nobody out, the 1-1. And this one's hit. This one's going to run the gap. This one's going to be extra bases. That one's going to split the fielder and a real tough play for Tarto. It's going to be a double for Lofgren. And now Lofgren ends up getting a leadoff double onto second base. He is the tying run. Splits the gap in left center field. Kind of as a straightaway path to the 401 marker in the left center field gap. And it got past Tarto, and you thought that he was going to have to run a long way for that one. And he almost kind of straddled it and was running over top of it with both legs for a while before he grabbed it and turned around and threw it back in, limiting him to just the double. But now that puts the tying run in scoring position, the go-ahead run in Grady Roberts at the plate. Strike one. New York Mills just trying to tie the game and go from there. Medelia trying to hang on to this one-run lead. And this one's going to go off the glove of the catcher Garza. Scampering over to third is going to be Lofgren on the pass ball. Just went off the top of the glove. Garza couldn't squeeze it, and the Eagles will move up an extra 90 feet because of it. Grady Roberts at the plate with a 1-1 count. Here's the pitch. Inside, did it, or no, excuse me, a check swing that they say was a called strike. Thought Roberts maybe got a piece of it there. He was getting out of way in a hurry. Either way, the count moves to 1-2. Runner on third base and nobody out in the top of the fourth inning. Here's the pitch. And that one just missed the zone. Thought that was going to break back inside, but a good take by Roberts. Count evens up at 2-2. Becker on the mound really wanted that big ring up from the home plate umpire. Couldn't get it. The 2-2. This one's hit in the air and a mile high. Does it stay in play? And it will. And Garza able to catch it right in front of the fence behind home plate. A P2 for out number one. Roberts a little frustrated on that one. He couldn't do any more than just lift it in the air. Brings up Evan Dahl. Struck out looking to end the first inning. Comes up with an RBI opportunity. Runner on third, one out. Top of the fourth inning, Medelia leading New York Mills 2-1. And checking back, nothing doing. And I think Coach Geiser saying, hey, how come that wasn't a balk? And base umpire explains to him why. Coming set. And there's a time called. And now Coach Geiser is going to talk to the base umpire. I'm not sure about what. And again, I don't know if it's something on the balk. I don't know if it's something else. I'd assume it's on the balk that Mills wants. That obviously, now that there's been a pitch, they're not going to get. But now they've come to an understanding. And we play on. No count right now to Evan Dahl. Comes up in a big RBI spot. Runner on third, one out as the Eagles trail by a run in the top of the fourth inning. Ball is high. 1-0. Coming set. Here's the 1-0. Swing and a miss. Dahl offered at the high cheese and couldn't come up with anything. 1-1 the count. Run around third. Here's the pitch. And trying to do a suicide squeeze, and the Eagles are going to execute. A really tough bunt attempt from Evan Dahl. That was not the easiest pitch to bunt it on, but with Lofgren sprinting all the way home, they were trying to do it, and there's a reason you call it the suicide squeeze, and it's because if you don't get that bunt down, it's suicide for the runner who's breaking towards home. And a good job by Evan Dahl to get the bunt down, and we have a tie game. That was high, he was inside, and Dahl just kind of had the bat pointed almost up in the air on the bunt. He was able to lay it down. A 5-3 retiring Dahl, but again, a suicide squeeze. And an RBI. Two balls. No strikes now to Eli Vaughn. Base is empty, two out, and this is something where if you're the Eagles, You got to try and manufacture some runs and just hang around in the game. And tying it here in the top of the fourth inning, a good start. Here's the pitch. And there's a four-pitch walk. So after the suicide squeeze, a tough at-bat for Becker as he walks Vaughn on four pitches. Brings up Brock Reuther, runner on first base, two out. Top of the fourth inning, Eagles and Blackhawks tied 2-2. Coach Geiser gives the signs to both Vaughn and Reuther. Here's the pitch. And this one's lined over to short, making the catch on the ground. It's going to be the shortstop, Jacobs, and the side is retired, but not before the Eagles could get another run on the board. One run coming off one hit, no errors, no, but he left on base. We've played 3.5. New score on the Atwater Motors and Baxter scoreboard, tied up at 2 apiece. Bedelia comes to hit in 1 minute. Superstation K106.
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0: Superstation K106, some CJ Baumgartner, bottom of the fourth inning. Tied up at two between New York Mills and Medelia from Joe Faber Field in St. Cloud, host of the Class A State Baseball Tournament. The quarterfinal round today, semifinals tomorrow. Winner of this game will play in the semifinal at 1:30 against either Ogilvie or Murray County Central. Loser of this game will play the loser of Ogilvie in Murray County Central tomorrow at 12:15 at Cold Spring Baseball Park. Here's the pitch. Inside and nearly brushed up against the leadoff man in Zach Jacobs. So it's Jacobs, then back to the top of the lineup for Zaleski and Davila. Another one inside. Three balls and no strikes to the nine-hitter of Medelia. Now, a four-pitch walk. Don't know if it hit him or not. Tough to tell from my vantage point, but either way, he ends up getting on base. So Jacobs will reach first. Runner on first base, nobody out. Bottom of the fourth inning. Tied up at two, Tony Zaleski comes to the plate.

Softly hit in between Dresser and Everett Reuther in left center field. Coming in was Reuther, heads up, base running all the way by Jacobs. He saw that that one wasn't going to be caught, and the way that Reuther played that just again gave him a chance to maybe take an extra step or two. Jacobs went first to third, and with Reuther trying to throw over to third, on the throw, heads up, base running by Zaleski, as he's able to go from first to second on the throw. So a four-pitch walk followed by a single. Both runners advancing on the throw. Runners on second and third. Nobody out. Bottom of the fourth inning. We're tied up at two between New York Mills and Medelia. Eagles pulling all four infielders in. And a balk. There is a balk called. And Coach Geiser takes a few steps out of the dugout, says something, and then walks back to the dugout. And remember, last half inning, he thought there was should have been a balk called against Becker. Here's the pitch. And that one misses 1-0. So a balk brings in Jacobs, and Medelia retakes the lead. Here's the 1-0. That one's a called strike. Runner on third base, nobody out. Bottom of the fourth inning, Medelia with a 3-2 lead. Here's the pitch. Squaring to bunt, getting it down, and that's going to be a safety squeeze, and nobody was on first base. Because the infield was in, when that bunt got down, Brock Reuther couldn't get back to first base in time. And that's an RBI bunt single for Noel Davila. So Zaleski on third. Don't quite know if he was breaking for home right away or if he was waiting for that bunt to get down. I didn't see the runner. But either way, he'll score. And Davila reaches on the bunt RBI single. He was giving himself up, but again, with that infield playing in, when you bunt it down, and again, one of the reasons why you're able to do that bunt is because when the infield is playing in, they're not holding on that runner at third, which means he can get a big lead, a big secondary, and he's emboldened to do that. So when you get that bunt down, he already has such a great path to home that you take a chance on that. And then with the infield playing in too, everybody's playing out of position, including over at first base, and Reuther just had a tough time getting back to the bag in time, which is what allowed Davila to reach safely. Nobody out, runner on first base. Medelia has put up two runs in the bottom of the fourth inning to take their largest lead of the game at two runs. As Coach Geiser came out, and just to talk with his team and calm them down quick and just say, hey, guys, we're all right. Let's get through this inning. Here's the pitch. And that one's called strike. 0-1, the count to Evan Coyle, 1-for-2. Single in the first inning, struck out, swinging in the second. Coming set. Here's the 0-1. This one is hit. This one is ripped. This one is down the line. And that's going to be extra bases. Going into second base with a double is Evan Coyle. Going first to third is Davila. And Coyle with a two-bagger. Seventh hit of the game for Medelia. And so now that puts runners on second and third. Nobody out still, and Eagles just trying to find a way to get an out. Now they have to redraw in the infield. Coming set. Here's the pitch. This one is hit high. This one is hit deep. This one is going to go foul, but boy, did he give that one a ride. That one goes over the ivy, out of play. And that one's going on to the golf course. But it's a foul ball. And
That's a loud strike one.

0: one to Bryce Borkenhagen. Here's the 0-1. And a curveball that just misses, and a little frustration with Roeder there. I think he thought he got that in the zone. 1-1, the count. Runners on second and third, nobody out. Medelia leading 4-2 over New York Mills in the bottom of the fourth inning. Here's the pitch. High. 2-1. Taking signs now is Roeder. Coming set. The pitch. And this one's high in the air. No infield fly rule because there is no force out. And making the catch, and tough tracking there from Bergen Roeder. That's a good play because he was going backwards, had the right fielder and Vaughn charging in, but he locked and knew where the ball was. He called it. He made the catch. And that's out number one for a P4. Brings up Tate Becker. Reached on a walk in the first inning, then popped up to the pitcher in the third. Infield still playing in with runners on second and third. Here's the pitch, squaring to bunt, pulling back. Nothing doing. And that one 1-0. So we'll see if Medelia wants to play small ball again here to get a run across, trying to hang a crooked number. Time called as Roeder steps off, and he'll quickly get right back on the bag. Comes set. Charging in on the bunt attempt, then pulling back and knocking one up the middle. That's going to score one, getting the throw back in quickly. And what a throw from Everett Reuther in center field. Got it right back into Roberts to keep that second runner from scoring. But it looked initially like Tate Becker was going to bunt, pulled the bat back, and then ripped it up the middle. Infield was playing in, but it wouldn't have mattered. That one would have found the outfield regardless. Becker with an RBI single. Scoring is Davila from third. Coyle gets to third base and then stays there. Becker with the RBI single brings up Maya Garza. Reached base twice so far today, a single, and reached on an error. That single in the first inning was also an RBI for their first run of the game. It's 5-2 right now. Medelia leading New York Mills as the Blackhawks have put up a three spot in the bottom of the fourth inning. Squaring to bunt, getting it down on the first base side. That's going to score another run. And tagging out the runner is Roeder. Garza retired on the one unassisted for the second out, but he does get a bunt and an RBI sacrifice. Not sure how that all went down from the coach's box, but the runner on third was staying put. That just might have been a case of Garza deciding, you know what, let me see if I can put this down the first baseline, and he does. And that scores Coyle, so now four runs scored in this fourth inning for Medelia as they lead 6-2. There's a strike now to Braden Greve. Coming set. Here's the 0-1. Swing and a miss. Now the count goes to 0-2 to Braden Greve. Roeder just trying to get out of the inning and let his team go hit. Roeder comes set from the stretch. Here's the pitch. And that one's called strike three, and the side is retired. Fifth strikeout of the day for Roeder. Side is retired, but not before the damage could be done by Medelia. They put up four runs in the inning. New score on the Atwater Chevrolet GMC and Aiken scoreboard. Medelia leads New York Mills 6-2 after four complete. New York Mills comes to hit in 1 minute on the Superstation. K106.
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0: 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I'm CJ Baumgartner. Top of the fifth inning we go. Medelia now with a 6-2 lead over New York Mills. Here in the top of the fifth from Joe Faber Field in St. Cloud, host of the Class A State Tournament quarterfinal in baseball. Top-seeded Medelia Blackhawks taking on the eighth-seeded New York Mills Eagles for this Medelia squad. They came into the state tournament 26-3. They lost to Sleepy Eye in the section championship game 7-3 and then came back to 1-5-0 to go to state. But there were two losses in the regular season. Came once versus Laverne. They lost 10-5, and another one they lost 9-8 to Mankato Loyola. Two straight pitches, now make it three straight, that missed the zone to Henry Oaks. It's 8-9-1 for New York Mills this half inning. Oaks, Dresser, and then Roeder all due up for New York Mills. 3-1 as there's a called strike. Quick working again by Becker. His team's given him a lot of runs. Now you're going to see him really put his foot on the gas here and attack the zone. And then I would say that, and then he started with three straight balls, but now he's worked the count back full. Here's a 3-2. Swing and a miss. And there's the first out of the inning and the seventh strikeout so far today for Becker. One out, base is empty, top of the fifth inning. Medelia leading New York Mills 6-2. Brings up the left fielder, number 12, Sean Dresser. He struck out swinging in the third. Now comes up in the fifth with an opportunity to try and get a rally going with the top of the Eagle order behind him. Puts a swing on this one, taps it up the middle, bobbled by the shortstop, runs across. Did they get him? They did not. And the throw brought him off the bag. That was a tough play there from Jacobs. He grabbed it, dropped it, picked it up, then threw it over to first base, and then the first baseman in Zaleski couldn't quite keep it in or keep his foot on the bag to go get that ball. So Dresser reaches on an E6. That is the first error today against Medelia. Swing and a miss from Roeder. 0-1. Roeder reached base on a walk in the first inning, came around to score, also had a stolen base in there, and then struck out swinging in the third inning. Coming set. Here's the pitch. And that one misses. 1-1 the count to Roeder. Getting back into the box is Roeder. Finn in the left-handed batter's box. The pitch. Breaking pitch that backdoors its way into the zone. 1-2. Runner on first, nobody out, top of the fifth inning. Here's the pitch. And that one's low. 2-2. One out, beg your pardon. Runner on first base, one out. Here's the pitch. And this one fouled away. Count stays at 2-2. Again, if you're Coach Geiser trying to give signs, it's that fine line. You want to be aggressive and push the envelope, but you also know at the same time you have base runners and you don't really want to run them into outs either. And timeout is called by Roeder. Right now, Medelia has 6 runs off of 8 hits. New York Mills, 2 runs off of 2 hits. The pitch. Swing and a miss. For the second time this afternoon, Roeder goes down on strikes, and that's out number 2. 8th strikeout of the game for Becker. And now going into the box is Bergen. Roeder popped it up to the pitcher, popped it up to first base. So far in his first 2 at-bats. Looking to try and get something on a line here. Coming set. Here's the pitch. And that one finds the zone. For a called strike, 0-1. Medelia leading New York Mills 6-2. Class A State Baseball Tournament quarterfinal from Joe Faber Field in St. Cloud. That one's high. Runner on first, 2 out. Here's the pitch. Inside. 2-1 the count. Coming set is Becker from the stretch. The 2-1. Just catches the zone. Count evens up at 2-2. Coming set. Now checking back. The throw gets away. A lot of foul territory up the line. Dresser is going to get to second. He's going to slam the brakes on his way to third. He was there and then realized, nope, nope, nope, that was going to be a bad idea. Slammed on the brakes. You could see the dirt, the marker, the skid mark in the dirt. And getting over to third is Dresser, or getting over to second, I beg your pardon, is Dresser on the E1. And a strike 3 called on Bergen Roeder, so that error does not come back to haunt Medelia. In fact, neither of them do. So striking out the side in that inning is Becker. He's got 9 on the afternoon. The Eagles go down in 4 hitters. No runs off of no hits, no errors, 2 errors, I beg your pardon, in the inning. No runs off of no hits, 2 errors, 1 left on base. We've played 4.5 from Joe Faber Field in St. Cloud. Medelia leading New York Mills 6-2. 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
0: 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Bottom of the 5th inning, first pitch swinging and making the catch. Foul territory. Vaughn making the catch from right field, coming in That's not the easiest play. Again, with that ball slicing, there is a lot of foul territory in the infield. Starts to really go away drastically along the outfield. So he made the catch there in foul territory to retire Dalton Tardo for the F9. Out number one brings up Zach Jacobs now with the bases empty and one out. And now a hit by pitch. Won't allow Jacobs to reach base. So Jacobs now that Jacobs reaches first brings to the top of the lineup to Tony Zaleski. Beg your pardon. He's 1-for-3 as he hits this one in the air, foul, out of play, and that one goes behind the Maury County Central team. That's just kind of biding time behind the fence. Oh, one the count. Here's the pitch. This one's hit in the air, foul, deep, and out of play. Oh, and two the count. Runner on first base, one out. Bottom of the fifth inning, 6-2 lead for Medelia over New York Mills. Class A State Baseball quarterfinal from Joe Faber Field in St. Cloud as Roeder comes set. Runner goes. The pitch. High. The throw down. Not in time as it bounces once over. Grabbing it is Bergen Roeder, but nothing doing. Good jump there from Jacobs. He steals second base with ease. And so now 1-2 the count. Sometimes you can risk running into that strike him out, throw him out situation, but sometimes they figure with that 0-2, you're going to see a breaking ball, which means it's going to be slower, going to be a ball that could potentially be harder for the catcher to have to handle, and means your guy could get a couple extra steps closer to the base. Coming set is Roeder. The 1-2. And check swing, but it doesn't matter. It's a called strike three as Roeder gets a brush and paints the corner. There's a strikeout there for out number two. Strikeout number six, according to my unofficial numbers today for Roeder. Runner on second base. Two out. Coming set. And time is called. And time was called at the plate. And I know that Roeder has already gotten called for one bonk with the runner dancing off second base. Trying to get Roeder's attention to see if he can do it again. Here's the pitch. And this one is fouled away. 0-1 the count. To Davila. Davila's had himself a nice day, hit by a pitch in the first inning, came around to score, reached on an error in the second, got himself to second base, and then an RBI single in the fourth, and then came around to score last inning as well. Here's the 0-1. High. Count evens up at 1-1. Coming set. Now stepping off the rubber. Back on his Roeder. Look down to his catcher, Roberts. Comes set with the signs. Here's the 1-1. This one is hit in the air, skied into center field, ranging over, calling for it, and making the catch is Everett Reuther, and the side is retired. So no runs off of no hits, no errors, one left on base. We played five complete from St. Cloud. Class A State Baseball quarterfinals. Medelia with a 6-2 lead over New York Mills on the Atwater Motors and Baxter scoreboard. We're back in 60 seconds on the Superstation K106.
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0: Superstation K106, some C.J. Baumgartner, top of the sixth inning. New York Mills has six outs to try and find a way to get four runs against Medelia as the Blackhawks lead the Eagles 6-2. And first pitch swinging, tapped, a fair ball down the line, able to snag, throw down, and a one-hopper across. A nifty web gem by the third baseman for Medelia in Greve. That one was chopped to the third base side, just kind of instinctually stabbed at it, realized he grabbed it in fair territory as he was running into foul territory. Then the base umpire correctly said that's a live ball, and he was able to take a step, throw it across, and it one-hopped to his first baseman, Zaleski, and he makes the play. Nifty way to get the first out there. That's, when I grew up, they called that a web gem. Retires Colston Lofgren on a 5-3 for out number one. 1-1 count. And this one off the hands and a soft sinking line drive that's caught by the catcher and Becker. That's a P1 for out number two, and then tries to snap it around the horn and then airmails it to center field. Brings up Evan Dahl to the plate. Dahl struck out looking in the first and then had a suicide squeeze, sacrifice RBI in the fourth. Swings and misses here. 0-1 the count. And this one's tapped. Third base side. That one's going to stay fair. Trying to make a nice play. Did he get it? Another one. Greve with two nifty plays. A swinging bunt by Dahl. Softly on the grass, that rain helping it slow down as well. And charging was Grev, knew he was going to have to come up firing, bare hands it, throws it across and makes the play. Nifty play by the Blackhawks third baseman, and the side is retired. 1-2-3 go the Eagles. No runs, no hits, no errors. Nobody left on base. We played 5.5 innings from St. Cloud at Joe Faber Field. Class A state tournament. In baseball quarterfinals, Medelia leads New York Mills 6-2. We're back in a minute. 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
0: Superstation K106, I'm CJ Baumgartner. We are in the bottom of the sixth inning. Medelia leading New York Mills 6-2. The Blackhawks coming to hit 3-4-5. Due up this half inning, Evan Coyle, Bryce Borkenhagen, and Tate Becker all due up. It's ball one to Coyle, 1-0. Coyle 2-for-3 with a single, a double, and a run scored. And that one misses, 2-0. And time called, and now Roberts is going to go back to the dugout, and I think he's having glove issues as he gives a smirk back to his dugout, and I think they're going to have to find him an extra mitt. So Roberts having an issue with his catcher's mitt. Remember earlier in the game, Brock Reuther had a ball go through the webbing of his glove on a routine ground ball because he had glove issues, so find a nickel for every time an Eagle fielder had glove issues in today's state quarterfinal game. I'd have two nickels, which, you know, isn't a lot, but, like, it's weird that it's happened twice today, right? Base is empty, nobody out. The pitch, foul to the backstop. 2-1. Base is empty, nobody out. A 2-1 count to Evan Coyle. Here's the pitch. And this one's hit high and foul and in play but unable to be caught as Reuther goes to the fence, and then Roeder ran to the fence and kind of pushed himself against it just to get a read on it and then ended up pushing the door open. Count evens up at 2-2 to Coyle. Base is empty, nobody out. Bottom of the sixth inning, Medelia leading New York Mills 6-2. Class A State Baseball quarterfinals from Joe Faber Field in St. Cloud. The payoff pitch. Inside. No! Called strike three. Found it in there. Roeder had been working all day to try and land that pitch and had came up short time in and time out throughout the day. This time he's able to earn that strike three call. Nice job by Roeder to finish the at-bat. That's out number one. Seventh strikeout of the day for Roeder. Brings up Bryce Borkenhagen. He is 0 for 3 so far today. A pair of strikeouts and a pop out to second base in shallow right field. Breaking ball, and that one misses. 1-0. Into the box. Here's the 1-0. High. 2-0 for Roeder, trying to see if he can get through here and pitch six innings. Again, Eagles going to try and keep the score as is and try and mount a comeback in the top of the seventh as they trail 6-2, and this is ball three to Borkenhagen. Tate Becker on deck. Again, winner of this game will play tomorrow. So that one's a strike, 3-1 the count. Winner of this game plays tomorrow here at Joe Faber Field at 1:30 against either Ogilvie or Murray County Central. Loser of this game will play the loser of that game as there's a called strike that finds the zone on a breaking pitch, 3-2. The count fills up with one out, bases empty, bottom of the sixth. Loser of this game plays the loser of Ogilvie and Murray County Central at 12:15 tomorrow at Cold Spring Baseball Park. Here's the payoff pitch from Roeder. And that one misses high. And that one will allow Borkenhagen to reach on a base on balls. And Geiser will make the walk out. And waits for the umpire to call time. And now we'll officially walk onto the field of play. And it looks like we're going to have a pitching change here. At least some kind of new alignment. So we are going to take a break and let ourselves get resituated as Coach Geiser walks up to Roeder and daps him up on the home plate or on the pitcher's mound. We're going to take a break to let everything get reset. We're back, Superstation K106, after this.
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0: Superstation K106. All right, I think we have our new alignment here all figured out. Because coming into pitch now is Roberts. Roberts vacated catching. He now went to the mound. Here's the pitch. Swing and a miss. And now Becker at the plate. Down in the count, 0-1. Here's the pitch. That one misses. 1-1 the count. So Roeder ends up going to center field. Here's the pitch. Runner goes. Hit in the air. And Roeder back. And that one's not going to be caught. Roeder couldn't believe how far he had to run. He's going to throw that thing back in, and it's going to score a run on a double by Tate Becker. He gave that thing a ride. Roeder saw it, knew he was going to have to run, and then at a certain point he realized he wasn't going to catch that thing. Even he couldn't catch it. That thing was crushed. Ends up going all the way to the warning track. A double, an RBI for Tate Becker. Scores Borkenhagen from first base. So now with one out, bottom of the sixth inning, 7-2 Medelia leading New York Mills. Roberts on the bump. Here's the pitch. That's a called strike. By the way, Bergen Roeder ends up going over to third base. Dresser goes to second. There's a called strike. 0-2 to Garza. Garza, an RBI single, also an RBI squeeze. And now hits this one to the right side. That's going to find the outfield. They're going to send him home. The throw, and not in time. Trying to throw over to second, getting the extra base. He will. Vaughn trying to throw it in from right field. Had a good throw in, but just not in time. Then they tried to throw it down to second base as Garza was able to take the extra bag. Third RBI of the game for Maya Garza. So it's an RBI single, and he'll advance to second base on the throw. Becker scores. Makes it now 8-1, or 8-2, I beg your pardon. Medelia leading New York Mills in the bottom of the sixth inning. So now coming set is Roberts. Here's the pitch. There's a called strike. 0-1 to Braden Grev. He is 0-2 with a pair of strikeouts. Also was hit by a pitch in the third inning. Here's the pitch. Swing and a miss. Count goes to 0-2 to the Blackhawks' third baseman. Coming set. Here's the pitch. And there's a called strike three. So a backwards K, first strikeout of the day for Roberts. That's out number two. Brings up Dalton Tardo. He is 1-for-3 with a single, a run scored. Also a line out to shortstop and a fly out to right field. Now a pinch runner will be brought in here. Or a courtesy runner, I beg your pardon. As Garza will exit. And coming in now to the game as a courtesy runner for Medelia will be number 5, Gabriel McCabe. There's a ball, 1-0. This one is hit up the middle. Fielding hits the shortstop. Lofgren throws across and makes the play. 6-3, and the side is retired. But a couple more runs added on. New score after 6 complete. Medelia 8. New York Mills 2 on the Atwater Motors and Baxter scoreboard. Eagles have a chance. They got to tie it to keep playing. We'll see if they can do it in 1 minute. Superstation K106.
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0: Superstation K106, I'm CJ Baumgartner. It's the top of the seventh inning, do or die for New York Mills. They trail by 6 runs, 8-2 on the Atwater Chevrolet GMC and Aiken scoreboard. So for the Eagles, they need to score 6 runs to tie the game and keep playing baseball here this afternoon. Eli Vaughn, Brock Reuther, Henry Oaks all due up this half inning. There's a called strike one. It's 6-7-8 due up this inning for New York Mills, and now back-to-back called strikes. Make the count 0-2. Here's the pitch. Swing and a miss. And there's another strikeout, and it's out number one, the 10th strikeout today for Cade Becker. Now into the game comes Brock, up to the plate comes Brock Reuther. He's 0-for-2 and taps this one foul. 0-1 the count. Here's the 0-1. And that one catches the plate, 0-2. Here's the pitch. This one's hit up the middle, but caught. Look what I found, says Becker. Reuther, hit it hard up the middle, but right into the glove of Becker. An L1. That's out number two. That's one where you don't even really have to think about it. Your instincts just go, ah, what's that? And you catch it, and then you're like, oh, yeah, that's right. Somebody hit a ball right at me. Base is empty, 2 out. Eagles down to their final out here this evening. 8-2 Medelia, leading New York Mills Class A State Tournament quarterfinal from Joe Faber Field in St. Cloud. New York Mills can't come back and win this game as there's ball one to Henry Oaks. He's 0-for-2 with a pair of strikeouts today. Eagles tomorrow, if they can't come back and win, would play the loser of the upcoming game between Ogilvie and Murray County Central. That would begin at 12:15 at Cold Spring Baseball Park tomorrow. And then if the Eagles were to win that game, win the consolation semifinal, they would play in the fifth place game at 2:30 immediately after. There's a called strike two, so the count moves now from 2-0 to 2-2. As the Eagles are down to their final strike, Oaks in the batter's box trying to just prolong the game. And fouls this one away. He does just that. Again, if you're at the plate, your mindset is just, hey, get on base. I don't want to be the last out. You challenge all your teammates. You say, I don't want to be the last one. I don't want to be the last one. You just go from there. The 2-2. Strike three called. And that one will be your ball game. Strikeout number 11 for Cade Becker. He tosses a gem, a complete game, giving up two runs, only two hits. And Medelia will win 8-2. And Medelia will go on to the Class A state semifinal game against either Ogilvie or Murray County Central tomorrow at 1:30 at Joe Faber Field in St. Cloud. For New York Mills, they officially go into the consolation bracket. They will play either Ogilvie or Murray County Central tomorrow at 12:15 in Cold Spring. And if the Eagles win that game at 12:15, they would play one more game at 2:30 for the consolation championship. If the Eagles would lose tomorrow at 12:15, their season comes to a close. Congrats to Medelia. They advance to the state semifinal game tomorrow with the final score 8-2 over New York Mills and the Atwater Motors and Baxter scoreboard. We recap it all in 3 minutes. Superstation K106.
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0: 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Final from Joe Faber Field in St. Cloud. Class A state baseball quarterfinal. Top-seeded Medelia wins against 8-seeded New York Mills. 8-2, the final score in this one. And as we take a look here at the final stat line for these New York Mills Eagles, Finn Roeder was 0-for-2 with a walk and a run scored. Bergen Roeder 0-for-3. Colston Lofgren 1-for-3. Grady Roberts 1-for-3 with a double and an RBI. Evan Dahl 0-for-2 with an RBI on a suicide squeeze RBI. Eli Vaughn 0-for-2 with a walk. Brock Reuther 0-for-3. Henry Oaks 0-for-3. Sean Dresser 0-for-2. For New York Mills, they had two runs off of two hits, two errors in the field. They left two runners on base. Both the runs they scored against Becker today were earned on his ledger. For Medelia, Tony Zaleski went 1-for-4. Noel Davila 1-for-3 with an RBI. Evan Coyle goes 2-for-4 with a run scored. Bryce Borkenhagen goes 0-for-3 with a walk and a run scored. Tate Becker 2-for-3 with a double and an RBI. Maya Garza ends up going 2-for-3, and also an RBI, a pair of RBI, one of them coming on a safety squeeze bunt. Braden Grev goes 0-for-3, does reach on a hit by pitch, and then Dalton Tarto goes 1-for-4 with a single and a run scored. Zach Jacobs goes in this game, actually does not record technically an at-bat. He has three plate appearances. One was a bunt. One was a walk where he came around to score on a balk. And then another one was a hit-by-pitch where he did steal second base. So how about that? 0-for-0, but a run scored for Zach Jacobs today. Always kind of funny when you can look at the stat lines like that. For Medelia, they get 8 runs off of 10 hits, 2 errors in the field, and overall, they leave 8 runners on base in this one. So that's going to wrap things up. Let's just take a look at what's next for our regional teams here. Let's take a look for what's next for New York Mills. Again, they move to the consolation bracket along with Janesville, Waldorf, Pemberton, and Brandon Evansville. JWP will take on BE tomorrow, 10 o'clock from Cold Spring. Then after that game, New York Mills will take on the loser of Ogilvie and Murray County Central. The winner of both of those games tomorrow will play each other in Cold Spring in the third place game, 2:30, scheduled first pitch for that one. And that's how your Class A bracket looks. Tomorrow, Red Lake County versus Southridge will be the first semifinal game at 11 o'clock from Joe Faber Field. Then after that, we will have Medelia take on the winner of Ogilvie and Murray County Central at 1:30. Then, of course, the third-place game will be played after that with the loser of both games tomorrow in the main bracket. Going over to the Class AA bracket and just getting a little bit of update of what's been happening. Windham area upsets Perham 7-6. as they will take on Glencoe Silver Lake, who beat Aiken 13-0 to advance to the state semifinal game. St. Cloud Cathedral rolls over Minnehaha Academy 6-2. They're going to take on the winner of Cotter Hope or Cannon Falls. That game happening right now over at Dick Putz Field, just adjacent here in St. Cloud. Those game times, like the Class A bracket, Windham area takes on Glencoe Silver Lake at 11. St. Cloud Cathedral will take on Cotter Hope or Cannon Falls tomorrow at 1:30. Loser of both of those games plays in the third place game at Dick Putz Field tomorrow. Perham is going to take on Aiken at 10 a.m. at St. Cloud Orthopedics Field in Sartell. Minnehaha Academy will take on the loser of Cotter Hope and Cannon Falls tomorrow in Sartell. And then the winner of both of those games will play in the consolation championship tomorrow. So that's what it's like for both teams in the A and AA brackets. Let's quickly look at the 3A brackets and just get an update on what's happening down in Chaska. Matamidi beats Grand Rapids 2-1. That game had to go to extra innings. Matamidi comes out with the 2-1 victory. Mankato West beats Northfield 16-9. So Matamidi takes on Mankato West tomorrow at noon in the 3A semifinal game. Ricori and Totino Grace, no score update there. St. Thomas Academy and Delano both playing. And then in the main bracket for the 4A state baseball tournament, Champlain Park beats Andover 3-2. Edina beats Creighton-Durham Hall 10-3 in that one. Those games were played at CHS Field in St. Paul. Prior Lake taking on Farmington. Monticello versus Rosemount on the other side of the bracket. Again, state championships will all be Monday at Target Field. Again, just an update you on our broadcast schedule for tomorrow. We will be covering New York Mills. That'll be a noon pregame, 12:15 first pitch from Cold Spring Baseball Park, New York Mills versus either Ogilvie or Murray County Central. All right, well, that's going to do it for me. I'm CJ Baumgartner one more time. Medelia beats New York Mills 8-2 here in the Class A state quarterfinal game from Joe Faber Field in St. Cloud. Have a great rest of your night.
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2: ABC News, I'm Michelle Franzen. After weeks of stalled talks between the U.S. and Iran and strikes launched by both sides during the ceasefire, President Trump signaling a deal to end the war is close, he says, and could be signed as early as this weekend. ABC's Louis Martinez says we're also learning new details about the terms.
3: So the first details that we've gotten about this deal are coming from Israeli Prime Minister Bibi Netanyahu. But what we are talking about, according to Netanyahu, is the elimination, the removal of Iran's enriched uranium, the dismantling of Iran's uranium enrichment facilities, the limiting of their missile production, and the end to support Iran's proxies.
2: Following bipartisan criticism over President Trump's acting DNI director, Bill Pulte, the president says he's nominating current U.S. attorney and former SEC chair Jay Clayton to oversee the intel agencies. He still has to be confirmed by the Senate. And volatile storms are sweeping across the Midwest tonight. This is ABC News. U.S. weather agencies are warning of more extreme storms in much of the U.S. because an El Nino has formed with warmer than normal sea temperatures.
4: It is a very strong El Nino that has formed in the Pacific Ocean, according to the National Oceanic and Atmospheric Administration. And meteorologists say conditions will strengthen over the next few months with water temperatures rising in the Pacific Ocean. Typically, that means a storm track hones in on Southern California in the winter months, leading to extreme flooding conditions, and the northern half of the U.S. and parts of Alaska are more likely to see warmer than average temperatures and dry conditions in the winter. But each El Nino is different in terms of timing and magnitude. Alex Stone, ABC News, Los Angeles.
2: Dario Amodi, the CEO of Anthropic, one of the biggest artificial intelligence companies in the world, again sounding the alarm on the potential dangers of AI falling into the wrong hands. He also acknowledges growing frustration from younger people, including students who might not feel ready to embrace AI yet. Michelle Franzen, ABC News.
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0: 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Come find us and take our stuff. K106 at the Wadena County Fair.
1: There's still a 30% chance of showers and thunderstorms tonight, otherwise partly cloudy with a low around 52 degrees. West winds at 10 to 15 miles per hour. Tomorrow, sunny and breezy with a high of 76. Winds out of the west at 10 to 20, gusting as high as 30 miles per hour at times. Friday night, partly cloudy, a low around 50. Saturday and Sunday, mostly sunny and breezy with highs in the upper 60s.

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stripe was white. It was 18 feet from the bow to the stern light. Second hand from a dealer in Atlanta. I rode up with Daddy when he went there to get her. Put on a shine, put on a motor, built out of love, made for the water.

0: guess what? The Superstation K106 is being forced to have fun at the Wadena County Fair, June 18th to 20th, broadcasting live from 3 to 7 p.m. We'll be giving away awesome stuff, handing out deals, and pretending like we're not having the time of our lives. It's going to be hard, but we're going to try. So come on down, take our freebies, enjoy the fair, and make us look good, all right? The Superstation K106, doing whatever it takes to get you to stop by.
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1: There's still a 30% chance of showers and thunderstorms tonight, otherwise partly cloudy with a low around 52 degrees. West winds at 10 to 15 miles per hour. Tomorrow, sunny and breezy with a high of 76. Winds out of the west at 10 to 20, gusting as high as 30 miles per hour at times. Friday night, partly cloudy, a low around 50. Saturday and Sunday, mostly sunny and breezy with highs in the upper 60s.

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1: ABC News, I'm Michelle Franz, and a possible deal to end the three-month-long war with Iran inching toward the finish line, according to President Trump today. ABC's Patrick Reivel says the ceasefire, though, remains fragile.
2: We have not really heard from the Iranians yet. There has been no official response to President Trump's announcement that that Iran is close to agreeing what he called this memo, this memorandum of understanding. We have been hearing from some Iranian state media, which basically have been pushing back on the idea that any agreement has been finalized.
1: President Trump also says the Strait of Hormuz will, quote, officially open the moment a deal is signed. Just hours after FISA extension measures failed in both the House and the Senate today over Bill Pulte's role as acting DNI director, President Trump announced he's nominated former SEC chair Jay Clayton to lead the agency. Mexico beat South Africa in the first match of the World Cup today in Mexico City. This is ABC News. In Northern Ireland, crowds of young men clashing for a second night with police in Belfast. Those violent protests erupted in the wake of an immigrant from Sudan who was charged with a brutal knife attack on a man in the city. Here's ABC's James Longman.
3: Police say protesters have been trying to reach a hotel they believe was housing immigrants, and disturbingly, earlier this week, some went door to door in a local street looking for foreigners and torching homes. Now, the family of the man who lost his left eye in that attack have appealed for calm, and they say that while they're completely devastated by what's happened to him, they reject violence as the response.
1: Last night's celebrations in New York City following the New York Knicks' record comeback win against the San Antonio Spurs led to police arresting more than 50 people outside Madison Square Garden. Authorities say rowdy fans getting out of hand, climbing poles and also scaffolding. Authorities say 10 officers were injured. Michelle Franzen, ABC News.
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